0: Preliminary finals kick off at Suncorp tonight with the Dolphins battling the Roosters for a spot in the grand final. Star playmaker Sam Walker will line up for the Chooks just 4 weeks after undergoing ankle surgery.
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6: 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So, tomorrow is the AFL Grand Final in Melbourne between the Brisbane Lions and my Fremantle Dockers. Very, very, very excited. And I promise, boss, that's the only time I'm going to be playing the Fremantle Dockers theme song today. 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It's going to be a fun Saturday. But hey, in 2025, the pre-show was an icon of R&B Fridays. The one, the only, Mr. Snoop Dogg, D-O-double-G. So let's kick off this R&B Friday. Little Snoop Dogg, DJ Konski mashup here on 104.7.

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0: Post Malone, 21 Savage. 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And well, huge congratulations to one of our next artists, because they now hold a world record.
1: We did it, Baldies! 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
2: 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I say it to the Baldies all the time in the shows. When y'all put on them bald caps, you know you're about to have the time of your lives. 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
0: Yes, most people in one place wearing bald caps go to the Baldies, the fans of Pitbull. Congratulations on your new world record. Well, Pitbull teamed up with Kesha, and hey, if you go to Thursday or Friday nights at Peacemaking, you line dancing, you know the dance of this next R&B Fridays hit. 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

0: 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Hey, it is Ash here, and well, up next, an artist who's coming to Australia actually next year, February and March. It's a very, very intriguing name.
1: Kind of came joking around in the studio, saying I'm out of this world.
0: Yeah. Mr. Saturn, Mr. Jupiter, Mr. Mars. His latest single's up next. Keep it locked here on Hit.
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0: 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And well, if I could name myself, Ash is a great name. But our next group up has some iconic names.
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4: Yuma and good morning, I'm Hayden Becerra. A 32-year-old man has been charged after he allegedly groomed and took explicit photos of his young daughter. Police will allege that the photos were over several years. The man was arrested yesterday with a search of a North Canberra home allegedly turning up three mobile phones, one with suspected child abuse material. He'll face court today. More tools to help our fireys respond to emergencies. Two Aussie First heavy tanker fire trucks have arrived in Canberra ahead of the upcoming bushfire season. Minister Marisa Patterson says they'll not only give our volunteer firefighters better technology to work with, they'll also play a vital role to keep locals safe. The finance ministers explained the lead-up to June's hacking of a Medicare portal by an OpenAI bot. ACT Labor Senator Katie Gallagher telling 7:30, the trouble began when the agent was instructed to investigate the cost of healthcare.
5: That is how it's found its way to the Medicare statistics reporting website, and that is where this incident has occurred.
4: The Monero and Low Street intersection in Queanbeyan will be closed from Sunday for about 2 weeks for underground infrastructure upgrades and some other work. Drivers going through Queanbeyan are encouraged to use a different route like Yass Road or Ellerton Drive. We're told businesses will remain open and pedestrians can still walk along Monero Street. And de-sexing and responsible pet ownership will be hot topics at the RSPCA Open Day in Western tomorrow. CEO Michelle Robertson says they've got lots of animals up for adoption, including some older residents.
6: Charlie is one of them, a beautiful cat, nearly 12 years old, and his owner passed away sadly, and he really does need to go to the right good home.
4: Visitors are also encouraged to take some cat or dog food to support the community pet pantry.
2: 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Pride Auto, Fishwick.
4: In the NRLW, Raiders coach Darren Borthwick says they're not letting finals fever get to their heads. He says the Raiders women will be employing the same mentality that led to their win against the Tigers last week when they take on the Roosters in this weekend's prelim match.
7: I think it will be different this weekend and we'll treat it a little bit differently, but I think that was part of a really good week last week that we really just focused on what we needed to do and it was just treated like another game.
4: And in the AFL, Fremantle coach Justin Longmuir says the Dockers aren't fazed that Lachie Neal will take place in tomorrow's grand final at the MCG. The appeals board has dismissed the Brisbane Stars' one-match suspension for a gut punch, instead choosing to fine him. Longmuir says they thought it could go either way.
8: We prepared for him. Well, we prepared for Brisbane's best and he's clearly in their best. Hey, we prepared for their best team. And yeah, and even if he didn't play, we felt like just someone else would have had to step up.
2: Alexander Watson Insulation. 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
1: But you gotta understand, my era of music was the toughest era in hip hop ever. Ever. When I put out songs, I had to go against DMX, Eminem, Lil Wayne, 50 Cent, Luda. All of us are fighting for one spot.
0: All right, there's enough room for all of you. It's Nelly Now, the Ride With Me.

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0: 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Well, I will play David Archie next, and he's actually going to explain in full how this song came about.
1: The gift that keeps giving. I remember hearing that guitar riff playing in the studio, and Mark Hill almost gave that guitar riff away as a remix to another group. And I said, yo, I don't care what's going on yet. Even if we have to stay up all night and do something new for them, that is not going anywhere. But in my little locker over here, I went home, I recorded the melody, went back in, and it changed all of our lives. So this is a

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2: Mm.
3: Like, you go over on your ankle,
1: well,
3: you know you're on
1: tracks. Who's got tracks on a footpath? That's weird.
3: No, they're all right. No.
1: Keep watching this one, because this one gets worse. Okay. Three people are crossing the street, and they see the light rail, so they slow down in the traffic lane, the car traffic lane.
3: Because they've crossed.
1: But then, you know how sometimes cars stop for you and you go, oh, thank you, and you give them a wave and you do a funny little run?
3: Mm.
1: Yeah, that's what someone tries to do
3: to
1: a light rail.
3: Everyone don't do that.
2: Yeah, no, don't do that. Let's keep it safe around the light rail. Rod and Gabby are currently on a bit of a well-deserved break. Back in a few weeks' time, but you can catch up with them at any time. Just search Rod and Gabby on the iHeart apps and listener apps. The guys are back shortly, so just keep it locked here on Hit.
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9: Yuma and good afternoon. I'm Hayden Becerra. A 32-year-old man will face court today, charged after he allegedly groomed and took explicit photos of his young daughter. Police will allege that over several years, the man directed his daughter to pose for photos while she was undressing. Police allegedly seized a mobile phone with suspected child abuse material on it during a search of a North Canberra home yesterday, with the man arrested. The local property council's latest confidence survey has found our confidence index has fallen to 55.6 out of 100, which is lower than any other jurisdiction in the country. Executive Director Ashley Berry says this should serve as a wake-up call for policymakers on the importance of maintaining a competitive and investment-friendly environment.
10: You need to be confident before you're spending money and taking risks on decisions. Without that confidence, we won't have people buying land, developing, investing in infrastructure, and that impacts all of us here in Canberra.
9: The opposition has labelled Services Australia's cybersecurity as woefully inadequate. It comes after the PM announced yesterday that an OpenAI agent managed to hack into the Medicare portal back in June. Deputy Leader of the Opposition, Jane Hume, telling Seven, red flags were raised about Services Australia's cyber defence 2 years ago.
11: And at the same time, we've got the Prime Minister making headline speeches about AI and not mentioning cyber defence even once. I mean, the irony here is that you actually need AI to fight AI.
9: Benjamin Netanyahu has mocked the UN delegates who've walked out on his address in New York this morning. The Israeli leader has branded them as phony human rights protesters.
12: To the hypocritical delegates who left us all, I ask, where were you when the Iranian tyrants butchered tens of thousands of unarmed Iranian civilians? Did you speak out, for that matter, for Christians persecuted in Iran and throughout the Middle East? No, you didn't do that.
9: And bakers of Canberra are rolling up their sleeves ahead of the Duck

0: Egg competition at Floriade on Sunday. It's where locals can have a crack at making the iconic cake from Women's Weekly Birthday Book, with all competition spots filled.
1: We've got fantastic judges from the Country Women's Association, including Beth Madden from the Canberra Show Cookery Steward and Cake Decorator. So yeah, we're expecting a very high standard of cakes on Sunday.
0: Ross Triffitt from Events ACT there.
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0: Raiders women's coach Darren Borthwick says it's finally sunk in a bit. They're just one win away from the NRLW Grand Final. It's as our girls in green gear up for tomorrow's prelim against the Roosters in Sydney. And Fremantle coach Justin Longmuir says he feels for Brendan Cox after he missed out on selection in tomorrow's AFL Grand Final against the Lions. The Dockers opting not to recall the defender who's only just overcome his ankle injury.
3: Yeah, we went with continuity and consistency of team. We went with AFL match fitness. That was a really difficult conversation, more for him. Like he's been, and there's been others this week where we've had senior players miss out on, you know, a moment that they've been striving for a long time.
2: Alexander Watson Insulation. Canberra's hot, but your house doesn't have to be.
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0: 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Well, a triple threat up next. Dancer, actor, singer.
1: You know, I started off dancing, and I love dancing. I love the physicality of dancing. I love the sensuality of it. But it would be hard for me to say I loved it more than I love acting or more than I love singing. They're all just, as an artist, a different way to express myself. 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

0: 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Well, on 131060, I got a request. Who's this?
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0: 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So up after the 1 o'clock news, let's get the icon herself up. 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
7: You Mayor, good afternoon. I'm Renee Bigatko. Caught today for a 32-year-old man charged after allegedly producing child abuse material. Police will allege he groomed and took explicit photos of his young daughter. He was arrested yesterday with police seizing three mobile phones during a search of a North Canberra home, one with suspected child abuse material on it. While a 44-year-old man's been charged with drug trafficking and other offences after police allegedly found steroids and drug paraphernalia at an O'Connor home yesterday. It's as police crack down on drug dealing across the ACT. Two Aussie First heavy tanker fire trucks have arrived in Canberra ahead of the upcoming bushfire season. Minister Marisa Patterson says one will be based at Gungahlin for our volunteer fireys and the other at Geysers Creek to the south, with the new vehicles offering several benefits.
8: Making it much easier to use the pumps. They can carry a greater water capacity. There'll be infrared cameras on the front of the vehicles that will also assist when the crews are out and about, potentially to see bushfires.
7: The PM has delivered an address to the United Nations as he wraps up his week-long visit in New York. Anthony Albanese urging world leaders to band together on international conflicts, climate change and AI.
9: We can seize and share and shape the opportunities this moment holds in the interests of our citizens. But we can only do it together. From the very first days of this forum, Australia has always known that.
7: Plans to relocate Access Canberra to the Woden Library Building next year are one step closer. A tender's now open for the refurb's design and construction. And bakers of Canberra are rolling up their sleeves ahead of the duck cake competition at Floriade on Sunday. It's where locals can have a crack at making the iconic cake from the Women's Weekly birthday book, with all competition spots filled.
10: We've got fantastic judges from the Country Women's Association, including Beth Madden from the Canberra Show Cookery Steward and Cake Decorator. So yeah, we're expecting a very high standard of cakes on Sunday.
7: Ross Triffitt from Events ACT there.
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7: Checking sport, Raiders women's coach Darren Borthwick says it's finally sunk in a bit. They're just one win away from the NRLW Grand Final. It's as our girls in green gear up for tomorrow's prelim against the Roosters in Sydney. And thousands of

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0: And Ashanti, it is your R&B Fridays here on Hit 104.7. Hey, it is Ash. And well, a few weeks ago, we got the best news of the year, I think. Bruno Mars bringing the romantic tour to Australia in February and March next year. And he's very excited for these shows.
1: I'm hoping every time we go on stage, you know, we call it catching the spirit.
2: Yeah.
1: And you know, everyone's excited, we're excited, and there's a moment where it all locks together. That's the moment we wait for, you know, where it clicks. And now we're all in this together, and we're hoping that we can leave you with something, and I can make you feel something.
0: Well, that's exactly what I like, so let's get some Bruno up for your R&B Friday. 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

0: 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It's Canberra's Hit 104.7. A little controversial artist coming up next, but truthfully, the guy just wants to perform and party. He doesn't care about the cash.
1: When I sample a song, they're like, we want 70% of the song. I'm like, all right, cool, take it. You want 100? This song's going to be so big, I'm going to be on the road for the next 2 years getting $60,000 a night. You're going to be waiting on royalty checks, which is probably going to be about $13 a month. And most of that money, where you're getting your percentage from, is going back to the label anyway.
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6: Yuma, good afternoon. I'm Renee Bigakho. ACT parents say it's time to resolve disruptions in our public schools once and for all. It comes after another two-hour stop work action yesterday as calls continue for a better offer for our teachers. Veronica Elliott from the parents group says families are fed up.
7: Whether that's from split, collapsed or flex classes or from industrial action. So we're calling on members of the community to step up and add their name to a form that we can present to the minister to say, let's end disruptions in our schools.
6: Police allegedly found steroids and drug paraphernalia when they searched an O'Connor home yesterday as part of a crackdown on drug dealing across the ACT. A 44-year-old man's been charged with drug trafficking and other offences. Police are keen to speak with a driver involved in a collision with a pedestrian in Ngunnawal back in July. It's understood the driver stayed there to speak with paramedics but left before police arrived, possibly due to a misunderstanding. The New South Wales Police Force is in mourning today following the death of one of their own. 20-year-old Constable Mia Lay killed in Sydney this morning after a police car crashed into a tree while en route to respond to a call. And it's not just Melbourne getting behind tomorrow's big AFL Grand Final. Canberra pubs and clubs are expecting a strong showing of local AFL fans when the Lions take on Fremantle. The Dock and the Jetty, among the venues, showing the game live.
8: The Dock's fully booked for tables, but still taking walk-ins. We've got a really big screen stored, similar to the World Cup soccer. That'll be jumping for sure. And also down at the Jetty, we bumped in a big screen as well. So there's still plenty of room for book-ins at the Jetty. Yeah, but expecting big crowds for both venues.
6: Owner-operator Glenn Collins there.
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6: Checking sport, Brisbane coach Chris Fagan says he's relieved Lachie Neal can play in tomorrow's grand final after the one-match suspension was dismissed. Fagan admits he was anxious.
9: It was a bit like last year, you know, we didn't know he was going to play last year until the day before the game when he got through a fitness test, so sort of history repeating itself just in a different way.
6: And the Brumbies gear up for the final round of the Super Rugby Oz Comp, taking on the Reds at Viking Park on Sunday.
4: Alexander Watson Insulation. 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
6: 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A shower or two tomorrow, also 27, before dropping to 13 on Sunday. 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

0: 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Hey, it is Ash here. Well, now, Rihanna, she is a bit of a triple threat. You know, she sings, she dances, and she acts. And, well, Justin Timberlake thinks those things are kind of contradictory to each other.
1: Music is a study in romanticizing of human behavior, and acting is the unromanticizing of, that's not a word, is the opposite.
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0: Jason Derulo, you gotta sing it. You, even if you sing it really badly like me, you gotta sing it. Hey, it's Ashia. It is your R&B Fridays. And well, our R&B Fridays artists, they make, obviously, incredible R&B Fridays hits. They also like to diverse their music a little bit as well.
1: It's definitely very, very important to, well, just in any business, really, to just be diverse so that you don't put all your eggs in one basket. If one thing goes to pot, then you have other things to keep you afloat.
0: And that is why Tayo Cruz kept releasing hit after hit after hit. And one of his hits plays right now. 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
0: We finally did it. 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
0: And it all could happen again. 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

0: 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The best of Carrie and Tommy and a little bit of Nikki and Lucy coming up for you for the rest of this Friday. And hey, on the weekend, we are celebrating the AFL Grand Final, an incredible pre-show with the one and only Kylie Minogue. So it's going to be a massive weekend here on Hit 104.7. And hey, for me, all I can say is, it's Wolfie time. All right, that's all I'm playing. Have a great weekend. I'll see you Monday. Let's head to the news. Bye.
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21: Yuma, good afternoon. I'm Renee Bigatko. A 32-year-old man has been charged after he allegedly groomed and took explicit photos of his young daughter over several years. The man was arrested yesterday with a search of a North Canberra home allegedly turning up three mobile phones, one with suspected child abuse material on it. A boost for local volunteer fireys with two Aussie First heavy tanker fire trucks arriving in Canberra. ACT RFS Chief Officer Rowan Scott says the vehicles have better water carrying capability, a more efficient pump, a bigger cabin and an infrared camera.
22: It's a forward-facing infrared camera that can look for hotspots. So as they're driving down, mopping up or trying to black out a fire, some of these hotspots can't be seen with the naked eye and they'll be picked up with the forward-facing camera as well.
21: KidSafe ACT says Questacon's management needs to do better. It's after the department that oversees Questacon was fined $140,000 after a young visitor was injured while interacting with the plasma ball exhibit back in 2022. KidSafe says they've written to the relevant minister calling for urgent intervention to ensure the Science Centre has proper safety protocols and processes so it doesn't happen again. And a tender has been released for the upgraded Woden Library and Access Canberra facility. It's part of plans to bring both services together in one building at the library site next year. Now, Canberra's Fuel Watch make fuel prices yesterday's problem. Switch to an EV at allianceleasing.com.au. A litre of unleaded will set you back about $2.49, while diesel is sitting at $2.98.
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21: 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It's part of plans to bring both services together in one building at the library site next year. Now, Canberra's Fuel Watch make fuel prices yesterday's problem. 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A litre of

0: decider at the G. While Brisbane's Lachie Neal says he's totally focused on tomorrow's game after being cleared of suspension and able to play.
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0: This is Carrie and Tommy.
2: Welcome to it for your Friday afternoon. How are we doing today, guys?
3: I'm ready for the weekend. I'm going to have a good time.
4: What's on the way for the weekend?
3: I was about to tell you in the form of song.
4: Sorry.
3: But nah, you have killed my vibe. What's happening for your weekend, Carrie?
4: Would you like me to tell you in the form of song?
3: Yeah.
4: It is the grand final and I'll be watching somewhere. I haven't made the plans yet.
3: I haven't focused. Who's playing?
4: It's a tight one.
2: two teams.
3: In case you have not guessed, we are on break at the moment, but we're bringing you some of our best bits. We're starting every day with a lovely little game, the Super Simple Secret Town.
4: These are not real animal sounds.
3: Is that a duck?
2: It's not a duck.
3: Oh, is it?
4: Is it a frog?
2: It's not a frog.
4: Or a toad. None of those kind of.
2: No, it is in the water though.
3: Yeah. Okay. As in the water, like a duck is, or under the water.
2: No, it does both.
3: I just realised if you're under the water, you're in land.
2: What?
4: What?
3: If you're underwater, you're in land. Like you're underwater. Do you know what I mean?
4: No.
3: Because underwater is just in water. If you're
2: this
3: underwater.
2: This break's probably come right at the right time.
4: I think everybody else is happy with
3: it. But you know how you say, if I'm under the table, you're below it.
4: Mm-hmm.
3: So if you say underwater, you should be below the water.
2: You are.
3: No, you're in it. Because if you were below it, you'd be all the way down in the sand, buried underneath it.
4: I'm fasting for the toilet.
2: So am I underwater right now?
3: Yes, Jesse's holding a drink bottle over his head. You are.
4: Is that a seal, that noise?
2: Oh, you're so close.
3: It is the
4: sea lion.
2: Yeah.
3: Called me a sea lion once.
2: Did they?
3: Yep. When I used to skipper my schooner.
4: We're going to check back in on that thing on your face a bit later in the show. I don't want to give it away, but it's still there.
3: Find out if it's my nose we're talking about a bit later in the show.
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0: Bit of Kylie for your Friday arvo ahead of her performance at the AFL Grand Final tomorrow. We are doing some of Carrie and Tommy's best bits for your drive home this arvo.
1: So I had great plans for a healthy evening last night.
2: Yeah.
1: Went to the gym, was going to come home and cook a yummy dinner.
2: Yeah.
1: And then after the gym, I was like, oh, I've been having trouble sleeping. So I thought I might have a bath just to get me all sleepy, right? And so then I slid into the bath and I read this pretty hot and steamy book that I've been reading and had a couple of glasses of wine.
2: What's the hot and steamy book, Carrie?
1: I can't remember what it's called. We got sent it here. And
2: she sent us a photo.
1: Yeah, I did send it to the group WhatsApp. You've got to check the group WhatsApp more often. I sent a photo from me in the bath.
2: Is that the stuff I'm missing?
3: Wait, I have a question about that photo. Becoming Venus.
1: Becoming Venus.
3: Did you get in the bath before there's any water in it and then fill it up around you?
1: Yeah.
3: Is that what everyone's doing?
2: I've never done that.
3: That's what I do.
2: Don't you run the bath and then get in?
1: Sometimes it's running a little bit, but I just get in as soon as I can and then fills up around me.
2: Yeah, aren't you freezing while that's happening?
1: Yeah. As long as it's warm at the bottom.
2: But how do you know what temperature to keep it and stuff? I have to, like, I'm sorry, I never really have a bath. But if I did, I have to fill it and then adjust the temperature a bit.
1: Nah.
2: And then it's always too hot.
3: Do you also keep emptying it so then the warm water can keep coming back in?
1: No, I never have it so full because I don't like to get my hair wet. So I only have it sort of just covering my body. Anyway, boring information. Mm. Anyway, long story short, I had a few more ones that I was expecting in the bath because I got really into my book.
2: You're drinking and bathing.
1: Drinking and bathing with a candle on. I took the bottle in and I had a candle going.
3: So unexpected.
1: I set the mood. I had a romantic evening for one in the bath, right? What are you looking concerned about? That was a wonderful evening in there.
2: Yeah.
1: What's wrong?
2: Is this what we're doing?
1: What? I haven't got to the story of what's happening.
2: Oh, sorry, sorry, sorry.
1: Anyway, so I got out and I decided that I couldn't bother making my nice meal.
2: Mm. No, because you're shit-faced from a bath.
1: So I put lots of Maggi noodles in a saucepan and had Maggi noodles
2: for dinner.
1: You're
2: eating like a drunk too.
1: But then I was speaking to my friend and he said, you should have had a jacket potato. And I was like, why would I have a jacket potato? He goes, oh, they're the best, easiest food. He goes, you've always got a potato around, just cut it in, put some sour cream and melted cheese in there. And I was like, oh, a jack of potato. And I remembered growing up when it would get to the end of the week and we'd have nothing left. My mum would give us a baked potato, but he called it a jack of potato. And I thought, I haven't had one of them in about 40 years. And I was like, is a jack of potato dude food? I can't think of many women that would go, that's what I'll have when I'm going to have my girl dinner. I'm going to have a jacket potato.
2: I feel like I'm running through the times in my head that I've been to Spud Bar, and I feel like I've often been the only man in there.
1: Oh, you think it's more of a female?
2: I don't know.
1: They
2: they have a jacket sweet potato.
1: I was going to say, I reckon the women are getting the sweet potato and the men are getting a proper spud.
2: Yeah.
1: But I was like, what's other food that women just don't eat that men eat far more of? What's dude food? If you could just have a hot dog, but if you were going to make dinner for yourself and you didn't have to cater for a woman.
2: You need cheesy pastas.
1: Like would you just put a steak on without
2: carbonara.
1: Much sides?
2: No, I think when I think of food that I don't think women like as much, it's usually down the richer end, like literally cheesy pastas.
1: Yeah.
2: Carb
1: loading.
2: Yes.
1: Because I reckon a lot of men would happily, if they were cooking dinner
2: potatoes,
1: on their own, just put a steak on with no veggies, no salad, and just sit down and eat an enormous, like, T-bone, and that would be their entire dinner.
2: I think the last thing I ate that was proper just dude food, I made a schnitzel and had a pasta. And so I had a pasta and a schnitzel.
1: That's any of those, so much effort.
2: Any of those, like a cut of meat with a pasta.
1: Yum.
2: Is like, no. Because where you would often have a salad because you feel like you should, you just swap it out and have a pasta.
1: A cheesy pasta.
2: Ugh,
1: double load.
2: So good.
1: 131060. I want to discuss dude food.
2: Yes.
1: Ooh, shapes have come in. Yep. Is that what your little eyes pricked up? Yeah. 131060.
2: Yeah.
1: What's your dude food? If you could eat whatever you wanted, is it like your jack of potato? Is it your steak? What are you eating when the missus isn't around? Give us a call.
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0: across the country for your Friday arvo. It's Carrie Bickmore and Tommy Little's Best Bits.
1: Last night I had Maggi noodles for dinner, but a friend of mine told me, why didn't I have a jacket potato? And I thought, what a strange food that I've not eaten in about 30 years. And I'm feeling like it could be a dude food. And I'm asking on 13 10 60, when the missile isn't around, what are you eating, guys? Penny. What are you eating, Penny?
2: Hi. So, for my, I'll just say mid-50th birthday just recently, I served all 12 of my guests jacket potatoes.
1: Did you? As the main meal?
2: As the main meal.
0: Yeah.
1: What did you put in it, Penny?
2: Well, kind of like spaghetti bolognese sauce and some cheese and sour cream and guac. And everyone bloody loved it.
1: So am I missing out not having a jacket potato?
2: 100%.
3: What was what was the gender breakdown, Penny? Was it for all genders?
2: Probably 3/4 ladies.
3: Yeah, great.
2: And the rest, couple of boys.
1: Okay.
3: Penny, Carrie and I were having a chat off air about whether the skin needs to be crispy on a jacket potato, because I was saying it does, and she disagrees. What are your thoughts?
2: No, it doesn't matter.
3: That's what I tried to tell her.
2: It's all about the insides.
3: Yeah.
1: It's funny what we can make feel fancy. So when I was growing up, my mum used to, for entree, serve half an avocado.
3: Yes,
1: with olive oil? With olive oil and lemon juice. Yes. And she'd just give, we had avocado, crystal avocado dishes and a little mini fork. And that's what we'd have all around the table.
3: It's unhinged.
1: When guests would come over.
3: Half an avocado at a function too?
1: Not even done anything to, just cut open.
3: And oily.
1: And oily. Therese.
4: Hello, how you going?
1: Yes, good. What are you eating? What's dude food?
4: Hey, just quickly though, I want to give you a tip on the jacket potato. Yeah. The longer they're in the oven, the better. So if you can leave them on 170 for about an hour and a half to 2 hours, amazing.
1: That's a long time.
5: Slow cooking potato.
4: I know.
1: Is the payoff worth an hour and a half of cooking?
4: Well, you don't do anything. You just turn the oven on, chuck the foil on them.
5: Yeah,
4: put them
5: go and have a bath.
3: Carrie was already seven bottles of wine deep to raise.
4: That's great.
3: What's your dude food?
4: So dude food, so we eat lots of greens every night, and if I'm not there, he'll have either steak and potato gems, but he says, I'm going to be really healthy this time, and I'm going to have sweet potato fries in the air fryer with my steak.
3: That does sound, but that is pretty healthy, isn't it? Am I deluded?
4: Well, what about, where's the salad and the broccolini?
1: I don't know. All I can think about is potato gems. I always haven't had potato gems.
3: The potato gems
1: ages.
3: Are the most elite form of potato. Potato jam, potato cakes. Oh, my God.
1: Potato everything. Susie, what's your dude food? What's your hubby making?
6: My husband makes a meat salad with no vegetables in it, it's all meat.
3: What's in a meat salad, Sue?
6: I think it cooks up sausages, beef, lamb, chicken, I think kangaroo sometimes, chops them all into little pieces, cooks them up, and then puts them in a salad bowl with salad servers. it's a meat salad.
5: Does it have a dressing?
6: No.
3: He doesn't have a little sauce thing that he then dips in. I'm picturing with a big salad bowl.
1: On his lap watching something on the TV.
3: A bowl of sauce in one hand and then him like dipping stuff.
6: I'll suggest it to him.
3: Okay, thanks, Sue.
1: Suze, do you ever get to enjoy the dude food with him?
6: It's revolting. No, thank you. Turn it up.
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1: Before we went on break, which was weeks ago.
2: Yeah. Now, but even weeks before that,
1: weeks
2: Carrie.
1: Weeks ago, we started the show. This was ages ago. And I said to you, what is on your face?
2: I reckon this is one of the worst pimples I've had of my life. For about 4 days, it felt like I had a tennis ball. It felt like I was a squirrel hoarding nuts in my cheeks.
1: I was worried if you laughed too hard, it was going to squirt and hit me on the other side of the desk.
2: Yeah. I had friends. I had old friends come and see. I did a stand-up show. And I caught up with them, haven't caught up with them for years. And I felt, you know when you have it, because it's on one side of my face, you want to sit on the right position so you don't feel too self-conscious.
1: Everyone's got a good side.
2: And I said, oh, guys, just before I sat down, I said, do you mind? There's just one awkward thing. And the girl in the group goes, you want to sit on your non-pimple side? And I said, could you see it? And she goes, yeah, from the audience. This was in a theatre.
1: Oh, yeah. No, it's still 3 weeks on.
2: I know, because I've been on holiday.
1: I walked in. It was funny because while you're on holidays, I was like, we've not seen any pics of Tommy on holiday at all. And then I walked in.
2: You have.
1: And
2: you
1: I
2: just
1: was
2: can't
1: like,
2: see my face. It's just a pimple.
1: It's like, oh, I can see why. Because you've still got a giant
2: every,
1: pimple on your
2: every
1: face.
2: Picture I've taken for 2 weeks, I just have a pimple in.
1: Why is it not gone?
2: I don't know. It's the
1: what
2: worst pimple I've ever
1: forever?
2: Had. It could be at this stage.
1: Is it still got stuff in it?
2: So
1: do you need to clear out the last
2: maybe
1: bit?
2: So I haven't squeezed it like, at all.
1: Why?
2: No.
1: Get in there.
2: Because it didn't do like normal pimple stuff. It just went bigger and bigger under my cheek.
3: What if it's not a pimple?
2: But you see, this is what I thought. You know Cindy Crawford, she's got the spot. Oh. I think maybe this is my spot. Do you think that maybe this is my spot? Do you think this is my spot?
1: Nah.
2: Could this
3: be
2: my
3: spot? You got a hot spot?
1: Knowing you, though, you'll still pick up with the pimple on.
2: Like, Cindy
1: knowing Mr. Little Luck.
2: Should we have this? Could this be my Crawford?
1: My God. So the phases it's
2: would
1: gone
2: you say it's would you say it's made me cuter? That wasn't a no.
1: I'm trying to be nice because I think you are actually a bit self-conscious about
2: it. This pimple that's been here for a month.
1: So I'm being delicate with what I say.
2: Of the thing that has its own gravitational pull on my face.
1: Can you come up closer? Can you come over here? I need to have a look at it. I'll come to you. Hold on.
2: No, because you'll squeeze it.
1: No, I'm not going to.
2: I don't trust you. No.
1: I just want to look at it.
3: Now we're doing laps of the studio. They're running away from each other.
1: I want to have a look. I won't
2: squeeze it,
1: I promise.
2: Uh-uh.
1: I want to see if it needs to be squeezed.
2: To no. Hey, I'm over your side now. Look at this. Oh,
1: my God.
2: What's on your face?
1: No, what?
2: Mm-hmm. No.
3: She's running around now to try and get him. We're back to the running again. Tommy's too quick. Tommy's way too quick.
2: Guys, we're on air. Guys.
3: This has gone on.
1: Oh, I just want to have a look at it.
2: Oh, I get it, mate.
1: No, because I think maybe you need to clear it out, give it a big squeeze and then reset it, put some tea tree oil on it or something.
2: Would you like to know if this is the longest lasting pimple of all time?
1: I want to know if anyone's had a pimple that's never gone away. Because my
2: this
1: friend...
2: This has been over a month.
1: My friend had this little tiny ingrown... I'm really puffing. That little exercise around the studio killed me. Had a little tiny ingrown hair in his chest.
2: Yeah.
1: And then sometimes he'd get us to feel it, right? And it was like a little bump. Anyway, he ended up like 10 years later having to get it cut out because it was this enormous pussy cyst.
2: Mm. So that's in my future.
1: That there could turn into an enormous puffy cyst.
2: Or it could end up being like Cindy Crawford's, an iconic part of my look.
3: Oh, yeah.
1: Did it get worse as you like got burnt when you're on holidays or...
2: No, I think it's just slowly gotten less worse, but
1: no,
2: it's still
1: hasn't.
2: Bad. This is no. There's no way this is worse than it was. Carrie, it
1: no,
2: was
1: but
2: like
1: it looks
2: a
1: exactly
2: protruding.
1: The same.
2: Okay.
1: Oh, sorry, I meant to be nice again, aren't
3: yeah,
1: I? It's looking good.
2: Okay.
1: 13, 10, 60. Is there a chance that Tommy's pimple is never going to go away? Have you ever had a pimple that stayed around for decades? Give us a call.
4: Carrie Bickmore and Tommy Little.
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0: Lucy and Nikki are in to drive you home live for your R&B Fridays after four. But right now, we're doing some of Carrie and Tommy's best bits.
1: I'm still staring at it, aren't you?
0: Yeah,
1: it's like a postcode of its own.
2: Yes, it is.
1: Your pimple on your face. It's been there for a good month now.
2: Over a month, Carrie.
1: Yeah, even a week, 2 week holiday. It didn't disappear.
2: No, it's... It just laid back. I would order two cocktails at a time. It had sucked one back. Hey, it drinks Long Island iced teas. Thank you.
1: It looks more pina colada-y, I reckon. You know, that pussy kind of.
2: The cream. Just, I could put a little umbrella in it.
1: I think you need to squeeze it. But it's gotten to the point where.
2: There's nothing to squeeze anymore.
1: Then that's what concerns me. It's not going and it's got pride of place right
2: None
1: near your nose.
2: You.
1: And it doesn't need to draw any attention to your nose. Like, that's a tricky place for it to be. You know what I mean?
3: Can we put it up on our socials?
0: People can see it from wherever they are.
2: Yeah.
1: I mean, sure, he didn't post any photos over the break because he's self-conscious. But let's put it on the socials.
0: Get a medical, you know.
2: I mean, good luck posting my face without posting it on social.
1: I know. It's we're asking on 131060, is there a chance it'll never go away?
2: Yeah.
1: Anne.
4: Hi.
1: Hi.
2: Hey,
1: how are you?
2: Anne.
4: Hi.
2: Hey.
4: It'll never go away. I've had one for 2 years.
1: Where?
2: With all due respect, piss right off, Anne. What do you mean you've had one for 2 years?
4: Right, okay. I've had like this little lump between my shoulder blades on my back, right? And I said to the kids one day, look, I think I've got a pimple. They squeezed it and it just like exploded out. Oh. Then probably a few weeks later, I kind of like scratched my back and I went, I think it's back. And then I said to my daughter-in-law, I went, do you want to squeeze this? And she goes, oh, give it a go. So she bent me over the bench and she just... Give it another good hurl and it just spurted out again.
2: If you've just tuned in, welcome.
1: Also, we're talking about the relationship between a mother and a daughter-in-law.
4: Yeah, but listen, every 3 months the kids will come up to me. I don't see them every 3 months, but, you know, when they come up to me, they go, how's your friend on your back? And I go, I think it's there again. They go, oh, please, please, let me get it. And I go, who's feeling sad? It's the saddest, gets to squeeze.
1: Oh, my God, can we do that with yours? We go around the office each day and a different one of us gets to squeeze it.
2: And if, imagine, so that's on your back, right? Imagine.
4: And it's not that big. It's not big, though. It's just like, oh, and it just lets out the biggest amount of spurt and pus.
2: Mine hasn't done any of that, though, Anne. Mine's just very slowly.
1: I reckon it's because you never got it out. I think it's sort of just sitting under there as a hard, is it hard now, a little bit?
2: No, it's not.
1: Weird.
2: Yeah.
1: Maybe it's like a cyst.
2: And do you think there's a chance, I was pitching to these guys, that maybe it's a beauty spot? Yeah, okay, that's hurtful. It's a hurtful reaction, Anne, but thank you.
1: What about Lisa? Lisa, we're talking about Tommy's pimple that hasn't gone away for a good 4.5 weeks.
2: Welcome
1: now
2: to the conversation.
5: Oh, yes. That may morph into a lifetime little friend.
1: Oh.
5: So I got a pimple on my chin in my 20s and squeezing it, same as you, nothing really exciting coming out of it, nothing happening there. Then it stayed like a lump about the size of a little split pea under my chin. I sort of just came to terms with it, thought I've got freckles, so it was sort of under a freckle and I thought, oh, maybe it's a mole. Went to the doctors after a while, had it checked, and he said, no, girlfriend, that's a wart. I can remove it for you.
2: Your doctor said to you, no, girlfriend, that's a wart.
5: No, girlfriend, that's a wart. That's how my doctor talks to me. We're pretty close.
2: So what happened, Lisa? Did you get it
1: removed?
5: No.
2: You just left it?
5: No, I left it. I said, oh, I'm quite fond of my little eye. I thought it was a beauty, like, looked like a beauty spot because it's under a freckle.
2: Yep.
5: But then I met my husband and we were dating for about, it was literally over 4 weeks when he goes, gee, you've had that pimple on your chin for a while. I was like, boyfriend, that's a wart and it stayed there.
1: He's the doctor, obviously.
2: And obviously that led to rampant lovemaking for the next 4 hours after you told him it was a wart.
5: And then he asked me to marry him, so it was a winner.
1: So, Lisa, does it, like, come up and go down? Like, what's its situation?
5: It did prior to it turning into a wart. It sort of came up, went down a little bit. So it was always sort of there under the skin. And now it's just like, it doesn't feel like like your typical wart. It's just like a raised bump under a freckle on my chin. But so I now call my witchy wart. But the surprise thing that happened as age happened was now it grows a bloody hair out of it.
2: That's good. So Lisa,
1: lucky you got him in early, Lisa. Your boyfriend.
2: Now we could literally pull you in for a kiss. Just grab the hair. Just make you over.
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6: 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Canberra traffic.
7: 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One in Canberra impacting Canberra Pool Road between Barrett Street and Canberra Pool Reserve. Same in Thala on Union Street, Bridge Street and the Thala Drive car park. Busy in Narrabundah for Canberra Avenue eastbound at the Wentworth Avenue roundabout. 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
20: Yuma, good afternoon. I'm Renee Bigatko. ACT parents says students and families have had enough disruption in our public schools. The parent group's calling on the ACT government to resolve bargaining with local teachers after another strike yesterday. Executive Officer Veronica Elliott says they want locals to sign a form they can take to the government to say, let's end this fight once and for all.
0: Students are fed up and they want to get back to learning, and they know that, you know, that's really important and that's why they're at school. So let's help them do that.
20: A 44-year-old man's been charged with drug trafficking and other offences after police allegedly found steroids and drug paraphernalia at an O'Connor home yesterday. It says police cracked down on drug dealing across the ACT. While police are appealing for a driver to come forward following a collision with a pedestrian in Ngunnawal back in July. While the driver stopped to speak with paramedics, it's understood they left before police got there, possibly due to a misunderstanding. The New South Wales Police Force is mourning the loss of one of its youngest officers. 20-year-old Constable Mia Lay was killed after a police car crashed into a tree in Sydney in the early hours of this morning while on the way to a job. And Canberra pubs and clubs are getting behind AFL finals fever, with plenty of venues showing the grand final live tomorrow. The Lions go up against Fremantle at 2:30. Glenn Collins from the Dock and the Jetty reckons there'll be a strong showing from local fans.
21: We've had a lot of Lions in previous years, obviously because of their success, but if you're not going for Lions, everyone will be going for the Dockers, and being the Dock will definitely be going for Freo, so yeah, up the Dockers for the Dock.
18: Lighting up moments. ActuAGL, the energy for around here.
20: Checking sport, Fremantle coach Justin Longmuir says the Dockers aren't fazed. Lachie Neal will take his place in tomorrow's grand final at the MCG after being cleared of suspension. Longmuir says they thought it could go either way.
22: We prepared for him. Well, we prepared for Brisbane's best, and he's clearly in their best. Hey, we prepared for their best team. And yeah, and even if he didn't play, we felt like just someone else would have had to step up.
20: And the Brumbies face the Reds at Viking Park on Sunday in the final round of the Super Rugby Oz competition.
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0: Big energy for your Friday. 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
1: It's Friday, yes. Saturday, Sunday.
2: Guys, I'm not going to lie. Energy
1: what is
2: from
1: it,
2: me.
1: Baby?
2: Old LJ sent it pretty hard last night at $10.
0: I'm surprised you're here, to be honest.
2: Oh, listen.
1: Me too.
2: It's not for everyone, but we rally. Honestly, best night of my life. I just honestly love Dom Dollar.
1: Oh, Mr. So Dollar. Mr. Bloody Dollar. What a show. What a time.
2: What a show and a time, Doll. But you know what? This party doesn't stop because it's grand final weekend.
1: Oh, like Melbourne is heaving right now, guys.
2: Yeah.
1: Well, actually, the whole of Australia is heaving. Because, you know, there's teams from everywhere. But
2: well, that's it.
1: Granny weekend, there's always something in the air. Like, lots of people celebrating. Lots of sausage sizzles, really.
2: Well, that's it, babe. Well, lots of parties. But it is Frio versus Brisbane. So I feel like the whole of the nation's kind of pretty,
1: yes,
2: you know, into this grand final.
1: I know. It's good. It's pretty crazy that no one from Melbourne's in there. But anyway.
2: It is pretty crazy, babe. Look,
1: do you know what I'm looking forward to?
2: Look,
1: Kylie Minogue.
2: I know, guys. We've got a bit of Kylie prep for today.
1: She's just such a queen.
0: Man.
1: Like, that's actually massive. That is my Super Bowl.
0: She's got some bangers, doesn't she? Shall we get her on right now?
2: Let's
1: do it.
2: Oh, my God, let's.
0: Let's do it for your Friday. Driving you home, you got Lucy.

0: The group chat energy you saved all day. Lucy and Nikki. So let's get into it.
1: What's up? It's Taylor Swift. I'm so excited you can finally hear my new song, Patient Zero.
2: Patient Zero.
1: I hope you like it.
2: Cambridge.

0: 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It's on the Listener app, wherever you get your podcast. People talk about you.
1: Lucy and Nikki's Spill the Tea. All right, guys. Spill the Tea is when we get to leak the most recent and up-to-date celebrity gossip. And
2: what have we got today, babe?
1: Well, I have in front of me a bit of a prediction for the Oscars frontrunners. So who, just before I read you the list, who do you reckon, like, who are you thinking?
2: Oscars frontrunners? Well, I know Project Hail Mary has gotten a really, really good rap. I haven't seen it myself, but everyone that's watched it said it is amazing. It's got Ryan Gosling in it.
1: Okay.
2: What else? Odyssey. I feel like was I didn't watch it though, babe.
1: I haven't seen it either, but like obviously everyone that goes to see it thinks it's like amazing and it has an all-star cast. So the actors that are rumoured to be in the running are Andrew Scott for Elsinore, Matt Damon for The Odyssey, Tom Cruise for Digger, Seth Rogen for The Invite, and John Malkovich. For Wild Horse 9.
2: Okay.
1: So I'm going to be really transparent with the audience and say I haven't seen a single one of those films.
2: Neither have I, which is honestly quite embarrassing. I've heard of The Odyssey. I've heard of The Invite. I'm actually really curious to watch The Invite, which stars Seth Rogen.
1: And Olivia Wilde. And she is actually, funnily enough, also in the running for, well, rumoured to be in the running for the female lead actress
2: Oscar. We should say. Predicted,
1: yeah. So if both the male and female leads of a movie are, you know, potentially in the running for an Oscar, that must be a great movie.
2: Bloody good movie. Another front runner, well, predicted front runner is Indy Navarrete from Obsession. So we were just talking about this earlier. So Obsession was actually made on a shoestring budget for film, so less than $1 million to make that movie, and it just blew up. So pretty amazing if that actually does kind of, you know, it's in the running to win an Oscar.
1: Yeah. The other predicted female actress leads are Julianne Moore for The Debut, Ruth Madaly for Being... I'm embarrassed I don't know how to pronounce this. Producer
2: Human.
1: Carrot?
2: Human.
1: Human?
3: Yeah, I think it's Human. Sorry, I haven't got the sheet up in front of me, but yes, I think I've heard
2: it's Being, H-E-U-M-A-N-N.
0: So Human.
2: A play on words.
1: Human.
0: Human.
1: And then Rosalind Aland. Oh, wow, I'm like absolutely butchering this.
0: Oh, my God, we're not movie buffs on this show, are we?
2: Okay, maybe we should go supporting actresses. Anne Hathaway for The Odyssey. Penelope Cruz. Carlo. Oh, no, I can't say that.
0: Oh, not Carlo. Not Carlo.
1: We are really not movie buffs. Wait, you know who I'm surprised to not see in the fold at all? But I don't know, maybe no one else thought it was a great movie. Like, where's Jacob Elordi and Margot Robbie for Wuthering Heights?
2: Is that...
0: Oh, got a bit of a snub, your boy.
2: Oh, yeah.
0: Your boy. This is the thing about the Oscars, though.
2: Hang on, maybe it isn't in the, like, time frame.
0: Maybe. They don't love the mainstream movies a lot of the time, though. And was it that good? Did you think it was that good?
2: I actually didn't.
0: No, I didn't think it was that good either.
2: I didn't think it was
0: It
2: that
0: was bloody
2: great.
0: Sad. Like, I know it's an old story, but I didn't realise how sad it was going to be.
1: It's a story as old as time, Shorty.
0: Yeah, I know.
1: Yeah. Do you know what I thought of it?
2: Why?
1: I thought it was really well done, but I thought they could have made me addicted to their love more.
2: Yeah, I don't know. It just had so much hype. And then when I watched it, I was kind of like, oh, it was a bit freaky too, to be honest.
1: That's what the storyline though.
2: Is it? Yeah, see, I've never read the book, to be honest.
1: It's a bit quirky.
2: But anyway, great eye candy on the, the screen. Jacob Elordi and Margot Robbie, like, doing Aussies proud.
1: And hopefully we'll actually buff up on some of these movies and watch them before the Oscars.
2: Let's go to the movies soon, babe. I'm dying to watch a film.
1: I really want to go and see the new Practical Magic.
2: Me too.
1: That's what I want to see.
2: Yeah, let's go dress as witches and attend.
1: Perfect.
0: You got Lucy, Nikki.
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1: Yes, guys. And I've got a confession to make. So I was today years old when I learned that Macklemore, everyone knows the artist Macklemore,
2: yes,
1: actually quite, you know, prominent right now.
2: He's very, very newsworthy at the moment.
1: Yes, very newsworthy at the moment. That's not what I want to talk about. That's not actually how you pronounce his name. So I've been saying Macklemore, and apparently a lot of the world has as well, but it's actually Macklemore.
2: Wow. Yeah. I didn't know that either, to be
1: Macklemore.
2: Honest.
1: Macklemore.
3: Yeah, Macklemore.
2: He made life hard for himself doing that. Just be called Macklemore.
1: Since when?
3: Well, the little girl at the start of thrift shop, she goes, "Hey, Macklemore, can we go thrift shopping?" That was...
1: Yeah, right.
3: She says Macklemore. I thought everyone just knew that.
1: Good on her. Obviously, she's got a better vocabulary than me, doll.
3: I thought we might have the girl saying it. Nah, I thought that was a known thing. That's crazy.
1: No, I had no idea. And yeah, it's going off on TikTok at the moment. Everyone's kind of like confessing the same thing. And so it got us thinking. This has inspired this break. Our producer's gone and put together a list of words that he thinks that maybe we don't know how to pronounce, or perhaps we've been pronouncing them wrong all along.
2: I am so... Not only do I pronounce words incorrectly, I say the wrong sayings all
1: Lucy,
2: the
1: you
2: time.
1: Oh, Lucy, you are so bad at that.
2: Like, what do I say? That old kettle of worms or, like, yeah, just, like the wrong thing?
1: I think it's
2: thing.
1: Like that old chestnut. And you'll be like, yeah, that old kettle of fish. And
2: no,
1: like,
2: I go, that old chest of drawers.
1: Yeah, chest of drawers. I'm like, oh, my God. You had another ripper the other day. I can't remember what it was now.
2: I always
1: break a leg,
2: just say
1: you're like,
2: this.
1: Break it back. Everyone's like,
2: that's
1: the same.
2: That's not the right thing.
1: Anyway, so I've got the list in front of me, Luce. Have you got that in front of you as well?
2: Yes.
1: So basically we have to pronounce the word and then Shawnee's going to fire off the correct pronunciation. So number one.
2: Yep.
1: Rendezvous.
3: Rendezvous.
2: Oh. What?
1: Oh, did you not know that, Lucy?
2: Yeah, I did know that.
1: No, you didn't. No.
2: Oh, my God. Okay, fire it off. Is that right?
3: Hang on.
4: Rendezvous.
3: Yeah, that's right.
2: Yeah, yeah, okay.
3: Well done. Yep.
2: Wow, I was going to say Revendose.
1: No, you're not.
2: Oh, my God. Well, I am so...
1: Oh,
2: as
1: no.
2: As someone who considers themselves to be not too bad at, like, you know, bookwork.
1: Oh, no.
2: I'm looking at these words. Okay.
1: Oh, I'm so scared for the rest of them. Okay, next one you can try and pronounce.
2: Episcopalium. Leanne.
3: Okay.
2: Episcopalian.
3: This is the actual pronunciation.
4: Episcopalian.
1: Episcopalian.
2: What is that? Is that someone that likes dead bodies?
5: I believe it's a type of religion.
2: Yeah. Oh, okay.
1: Close, babe.
3: I see your confusion.
2: Close enough.
1: Oh, I know the next one. Je ne sais quoi.
2: Oh. Okay. Sorry. These aren't even English words, brother. I can't
1: we'll
2: speak
1: learn
2: other
1: French,
2: languages.
1: Babe.
3: All right. Let's see if that's right.
4: Je ne sais quoi.
1: Yeah, baby. What does
2: wow,
1: that
2: the
1: mean?
2: Way she said that sounded really sexy. Je ne sais quoi.
1: Je ne sais quoi.
2: Okay.
3: Olive toi. It's very on brand for you, Nikki.
1: Oh, no. This
3: love
1: next one is huge.
2: Oh, I know how to say the fifth one.
3: Well, we're on the fourth
1: one. We're
3: not
1: doing that. We're doing the fourth one.
2: Okay.
1: Anti-establishmentarianism.
2: Dunno.
1: I'm cooking under pressure.
3: Let's go with the official pronunciation.
6: Anti-disestablishmentarianism.
1: What does that mean? And honestly,
2: I could be that word.
1: You reckon?
2: Anti-disestablishmentarianism.
1: Oh, wow, Luce.
3: Wow, Luce, that was good.
1: That was really good.
3: Really
1: you actually nailed that.
2: I associate with that. And the last one's chrysanthemum.
3: Okay, you ready?
1: Chrysanthemum.
4: Chrysanthemum.
3: Well done.
1: Yeah, you said mum. It's mum.
2: Chrysanthemum.
1: Yeah, mum, not
2: chrysanthemum. Which is a flower, hey?
1: Yes.
3: Correct? Yeah, it is.
2: Correct. Okay, cool.
1: Gorgeous.
3: Well done.
1: Do you know ranuncula is a flower?
2: No, yeah, I did not know that.
1: There you go. You learned that yesterday.
2: That's a weird word, if I'm honest.
3: Hey, stick around. Betty's Burgers are giving you the chance to win $500 just by telling your wildest breakup stories. You want to get involved? We will be doing that very soon. Stick around. You got Lucy and Nikki.

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1: Yes, that's right. And I was on Reddit the other day, guys, well, earlier, and I got caught on this thread. No, it just got me thinking. So I was reading a thread and it was about this girl and she was saying, I'm really jealous about how cool my friend is about nudity. She's like, I just can never be in the nude. I'm not like a nude person. Like the thought of being nude, even on my own, makes me feel really anxious. I'm not confident.
2: Even on your own.
1: Yeah. And she's like, you know, whereas her friend is kind of like really casual, like just changes freely, never locks the bathroom door, blah, blah, blah. And so it just got me thinking, I'm like, how do you feel about being nude? Because we always talk about if you grow up in like a nude house or not a nude house.
2: Some people are just like more nude.
1: Private.
2: More private than others. Like my brother Jim, not that you should see your brother naked, but I don't think I've seen him naked since he was like 3 years old. Like he has been so private.
1: He is like hell bravado.
2: He's so private. And yet my other brother Ned was like walking around in the nude to a point where we were like, you've hit puberty. It's time to put some clothes on.
1: And you grew up in the same house.
2: Yeah. So grew up in the same house. How's this? The other night, actually, my friend, I was on FaceTime with one of my friends and she's yapping to me and she's like, just takes her top off in the middle of us on FaceTime. I'm like, cool. Mm. Pops a little shower cap on and just gets in the shower and has a shower naked in front of me while I'm on FaceTime.
1: Well, like, she's obviously hell casual about being in the nude then.
2: Right?
1: Yeah.
2: Well, it's like, I'm not self-conscious. I will be naked in front of people, but like I opt to not.
1: Yeah, I'm always naked at home with just like my partner, obviously, and my child.
2: Oh my God, really poor Rafa.
1: No, you said to me the other day, you go, babe, you're going to have to start wearing clothes when Rafa gets older. I'm like, but do I?
2: You parent however you want to parent, but I can tell you I got to an age where when my mum was still nude in front of me, I was like, put some clothes on, mum. Honestly.
1: Put a kid on,
2: would you, darling?
1: But it's like, so we're laughing about this. When my waters broke, when I was literally going into labour, I was on FaceTime with you, Luce.
2: Yes, and, you are indeed.
1: And I literally said, oh my God, I think my waters broke. She goes, show me. And I said, hang on, I can't show you because I'm naked. And she goes, oh, what the hell, babe? You're going to tell me if you're nude on the phone. I go, dude, my waters just broke.
2: And
1: who
2: then
1: cares?
2: You were like literally showing me the liquid of your waters breaking. I was like, wow, this is
1: And honestly, I went into labor and had a baby that night. So there you go.
2: Okay, here's a thing for you. Actually, it might be a little bit risque for the radio. I might save that for the podcast.
1: Anyway, I do think that there's a time and a place to be nude, but I definitely don't want to be nude in front of everyone. But like at work, we work in fashion and we're always like trying on samples and stuff. So there's always,
2: I think there's a difference being like, I don't mind having my like chest out.
1: Not your boom boom.
2: As you've got boobs too, as they say. But like, you know, I don't need my staff seeing my fanny, pretty much.
1: That's such a direct word, isn't it? But
2: it is.
1: Touché, babe. Some things must remain private, right?
2: Well, they must.
1: I agree.
2: You know?
1: Yeah, I get it.
2: Anyway, as you were.
1: You see my bum bum and my boobs?
0: You were. You got Lucy and Nikki.
3: Thought that was funny. Wait till you see it in person. Yup. TikTok, Facebook, Instagram. Get on it. Lucy and Nikki. 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
17: Good evening. We start tonight crossing live to Lucy and Nikki for the worst breakup ever.
18: Oh yeah, jump on the phones right now. 131060 is the number. We want to know your wildest breakup stories, guys, thanks to Betty's Burgers.
19: That's right, guys. There's some wild breakup tales getting around on the internet. We've had some bangers this week, but truly, I'm actually waiting for something more outrageous.
20: More shocking.
19: Because I want something that's really going to rattle me to my core,
20: well,
19: you know?
20: We just have like a little, like the week in review. So yep. We had the guy who told his girlfriend that he needed, I believe his words were, smoko. Should have got a Betty's Burger doll.
19: Yeah, literally.
20: But anyway, he chose a blue Powerade and he got her to deliver him a blue Powerade. And while she went to meet him at the spot, he ducked home and moved out. Ouch.
19: That's a really quick departure, I will say. That's all I can take away from that is that that is got to be the quickest move out I've ever heard in my life.
20: I don't. He mustn't have had many things, babe.
19: No,
20: babe. I know. Light traveller. Good for you. Can't relate.
19: Can't relate. It'd take me like a week to move out of somewhere, I reckon, at least.
20: Have you ever been broken up with in like a really bad way?
19: I've been ghosted before. Someone that like was almost my boyfriend.
20: Yeah.
19: And it hurt a lot.
20: That's not nice, is it?
19: It hurt a lot, actually.
20: I don't reckon I could ever ghost anyone, babe. Like, it would just be way too... Like, I would just have that, like, burning hole in my pocket being like, I better reply to their texts.
19: Oh, babe, I could never.
20: Nah.
19: I've just got way too much to say. Sorry, can't ghost you. Got too much to contribute to this conversation.
20: Can't ghost you. Still got so much to unpack.
19: Yeah,
20: mate.
19: Literally.
18: Well, we want to hear from you guys. 131060 is the number. What is your wildest breakup story? We need it. You can win $500.
20: And guys, it could be, $500 on Betty's Burgers. It can also be a friendship breakup, a boss breakup. A breakup with a roommate. Like, give me some tea, baby.
19: Oh, roommate breakups are always so awkward.
20: Oh, what about a roommate breakup that you're actually hooking up with? Oh, double whammy.
18: Oh.
19: I think they call that the doublé.
20: The doublé.
18: Do you remember the guy that called up and he had that breakup with his roommate and he didn't want to go to the bathroom and be seen by her, so he was peeing in the water bottle in his room?
20: That's right. See, honestly, that bloke needs to grow up. For real.
18: 100%.
20: You can't go to someone that you live with, can you?
19: Well, it's hard to.
20: Well, anyway, we want to top it. This is the last time, so give it to us,
18: guys. If you want to win $500, give us a call right now. 131060, what are your wildest breakup stories? 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You got Lucy and Nikki.

0: Driving home, you got Lucy and Nikki from the Happy Hour with Lucy and Nikki podcast and...
1: Good evening. We start tonight crossing live to Lucy and Nikki for the worst breakup ever.
0: Yeah, 131060 is the number. We've been doing this all week. We want your worst breakup stories and just giving them $500 in it for you.
2: I know, guys.
3: We've had some doozies this week.
2: Some absolute bangers.
3: Remember that bloke that went and told his missus to buy him a blue Powerade or something and then he went home and moved out?
2: Yeah, Gus. I didn't sleep well that night thinking that we gave him $500.
3: We gave Gus $500 and he bloody did the Houdini on his chair.
2: Yeah, I know.
0: Phone's going crazy once again. Everyone's got a lot of breakup stories.
2: We've
0: got Jacinta on the phone. Jacinta, what is your breakup story?
4: So my breakup story, guys, happened in the year of 2015. So I was in high school, so it's my first high school relationship. And it happened over Snapchat. So what happened is he was heading to work and he full-on posed for the photo. I had his hand up against his face and was like, I think we should break up.
3: What?
4: And I was like,
3: wrote it on the Snap?
4: Wrote it on the Snap. So I called my brother in and I was like, take a photo of this because I think this is going to be something worthwhile keeping a bit later. And then I clicked to the next snap and he said, goodbye, Jacinta, in the second snap, looking away from the camera.
3: Oh, my God.
0: Wait, was this on his story?
2: No.
4: This is just one he sent straight to me.
0: Straight to you.
2: Goodbye, Jacinta.
3: Wait, is this like the modern day Post-it? Post-it note that's giving like the youth Snapchat? That is brutal, babe. Did you snap him back?
4: No, I think I was too busy laughing because I just couldn't believe that it happened over Snapchat.
2: No, you know what, Jacinta, though? I've actually read an article. I sound like such a boomer, but I read an article once that when the youth of today are trying to dump someone, they do it on Snapchat and all they do is take a photo of like something
3: that's nothing.
2: Like, you know, it might just be like the ground or whatever. So, I mean, at least you got some words in there and a bit of a selfie.
3: Well, people have to bloody read between the lines these days. Read between the Snapchats.
2: It's honestly brutal out there for a girl, isn't it?
3: Honestly. Are you still on Snapchat?
4: I'm still on Snapchat, and I actually know that he's actually married someone I went to school with and quoted me in their wedding newspaper article.
3: Hang on.
4: That I was the one that got him together.
3: Oh, wow. Oh,
2: that's crazy. You know. And are you happy now, Jacinta, most importantly? You're not still
4: happy
2: about him?
4: Married and pregnant, so we're all good.
0: Congratulations.
2: Great outcome.
0: Yeah, and Jacinta, guess what? We're going to give you $500. How does that sound?
4: Sounds amazing.
0: Yeah.
2: He dumped you over Snapchat and you came out richer. So who's the real winner here, Jacinta?
0: Exactly. How good. Congrats, Jacinta. We are doing this all next week too, guys. Make sure you're listening in and break up with your burger and move on with Betty's Burgers. Moving on, tastes pretty good. You got Lucy and Nikki.
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0: $100. How does that sound?
4: $500.
2: Yeah,
4: that sounds amazing.
0: Yeah.
2: He dumped you over Snapchat and you came out richer. So who's the real winner here, Jacinta?
0: Exactly. How good. Congrats, Jacinta. We are doing this all next week too, guys. Make sure you're listening in.

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10: Yuma, good afternoon. I'm Renee Bigatko. A 32-year-old man's been charged after he allegedly groomed and took explicit photos of his young daughter over several years. Police allegedly seized a mobile phone with suspected child abuse material on it during a search of a North Canberra home yesterday. KidSafe ACT says Questacon's management needs to do better. It's after the department that oversees Questacon was fined $140,000 after a young visitor was injured while interacting with the plasma ball exhibit back in 2022. KidSafe says they've written to the relevant minister calling for urgent intervention to ensure the Science Centre has proper safety protocols and processes so something like this doesn't happen again. Two Aussie First heavy tanker fire trucks have arrived in Canberra ahead of the upcoming bushfire season. Minister Marisa Patterson says one will be based at Gungahlin for our volunteer fireys and the other at Geysers Creek to the south, with the new vehicles offering several benefits.
11: Making it much easier to use the pumps. They can carry a greater water capacity. There'll be infrared cameras on the front of the vehicles that will also assist when the crews are out and about, potentially to see bushfires.
10: Plans to relocate Access Canberra to the Woden Library Building next year are one step closer. A tender's now open for the refurb's design and construction. And bakers of Canberra are rolling up their sleeves ahead of the duck cake competition at Floreyard on Sunday. It's where locals can have a crack at making the iconic cake from the Women's Weekly birthday book, with all competition spots now filled. Now, Canberra's Fuel Watch, make fuel prices yesterday's problem. 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A litre of unleaded will set you back about $2.49, while diesel is sitting at $2.98.
12: 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ActuAGL. The energy for around here.
10: Checking sport, Raiders women's coach Darren Borthwick says it's finally sunk in a bit. They're just one win away from the NRLW Grand Final. It's as our girls in green gear up for tomorrow's prelim against the Roosters in Sydney. And Lions and Dockers fans have made the trek from the north and west, descending on Melbourne streets for today's grand final parade.
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4: 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Let's go.
5: 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Neck rock like you ain't new to this. Cause we come alive. The beat is inside. It's got us so high. We can't help but ride it. Ha. I got you excited.
6: Lucy and Nikki.
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6: Lucy and Nikki.
5: Let's go. Don't stop, live free. Can you match this energy?
8: That is how we do it on a Friday. Big energy, big weekend. AFL Grand Final weekend. How you feeling, ladies? I know, Lucy, you're out at Dom Dollar last night, so you're a bit dusty.
9: Oh, you're just lucky I'm all here, to be honest.
10: Yeah, honestly,
9: I made it in.
10: Actually, I'm really impressed, Lucy. So let's just give you a round of applause.
9: Thank you.
10: Well done, darling.
9: I thought you'd have a sickie. I deserve it. Nah, listen, I did go pretty hard, but I did eventually go home, as they say.
10: Go hard, go home, as they say, doll. So,
9: as they say, babe.
10: Or go hard and keep going hard because it's granny weekend, baby.
9: That's it, babe.
10: It's AFL fever. And do you know what? I don't even really like the football, but I love the sports.
9: Who are you going for, babe? I need to know.
10: Babe, it's got to be Brizzy because I'm a Queenslander, but there's something about Frio that feels quite freeing.
9: I know. Brisbane have won like a gazillion. And like, I'm a Queenslander too, but I'm like, give it to someone else, would you?
10: Well, I'm ready to just bloody mix it up, to be honest.
8: Did Brisbane win it last year? Is that what happened?
9: Yeah.
8: Yeah. And they won it the year before, didn't they?
9: Yeah.
8: Wow.
9: Pretty sure.
10: What's going on with Collingwood? Where are they these days?
9: Nikki,
10: what's happening, baby?
9: Guys, for everyone listening at home, apologies about my friend. She knows nothing about
10: like,
9: the
10: don't
9: AFL.
10: Don't talk to me like you don't know my name, bruh.
9: She knows.
10: No, I don't. But I've learnt a lot from you. And your sheer love of it, love of the game.
9: I do quite enjoy it.
10: I like going to the sport. I like 420 pies. I like the Atmos.
9: Yeah.
10: I like the entertainment. Speaking of, it's Kylie Minogue this year, guys.
9: Well, that's it, babe.
8: It's going to be good.
10: Yeah.
9: She is the queen of Australia, as far as I'm concerned.
8: And coming up next, girls, speaking of entertainment, we're doing Lucy versus Nikki, where we're going to be doing AFL questions, which I think
9: I've got this one in the bag.
8: You do.
10: This is honestly.
9: Let's go.
10: Not fair, really.
8: Can I phone a friend? Yeah, maybe we'll let it phone a friend. Producer Kerry, what do you reckon?
9: No, we'll say yes.
10: I don't know. I'm a bit of a comeback queen. I'll probably got this.
8: You are. Let's see how we go. We'll do
9: that
8: next.
9: Enthusiasm.
8: Right after Kylie Minogue. Let's get her on right now. You got Lucy, Nikki.

0: 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You can grab it right now. 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
1: Mirror, mirror on the wall. Who's the smartest of them all? It's about to get tricky. Lucy versus Nikki.
0: Ooh. Yeah, yeah, yeah. So if you are new here, there are five questions. Lucy and Nikki have to buzz in with their name if they know the answer. The first person gets the other answer wrong. The other gets a chance to answer and claim a point. Best of five wins. We go to a tiebreaker if it's even. And it's AFL Grand Final weekend, girls. So we thought, you know what? Let's theme it with the Grand Final.
2: Oh, let's I've got this one in the bag, sis.
3: Oh, well, let's hope so with that confidence. Yeah, feel,
2: well,
3: mate.
2: Very true. I'm the only one of the two of us that actually watches the sport.
0: You said that before, and then Nikki's come through. So
3: okay. Yeah, I hear you banging on about it. Oh, he's
2: yeah.
3: So
2: sometimes
3: hot
2: I feel like no, I don't.
3: It's AFL's baddie, the bad boy of AFL.
2: Are you right, bro?
3: Yeah, careful.
2: Jim Boom Bonanza. Come out of my mouth. But anyway, as so, you
0: said yeah, that about yeah. Baz Linker a few times, haven't you?
2: What?
0: You said
3: it's
0: that about
3: Baz Linker. Oh, you silly bugger. Well, I wish I was versing Sean here. I'd be in for a shot here.
0: All right. Question
3: Mr.
0: one.
3: Linker.
0: Question one. Who was last year's pregame performer at the grand final?
2: Nikki.
0: Yes.
3: Katy Perry.
0: No.
2: Lucy, Snoop Dogg.
0: Yes.
3: Oh, damn. Was Katy around for something?
0: That 2 years ago. Yeah, that was
3: you're
0: before.
3: You're joking. Yeah, does she have alfoil on?
2: She yes, had she some kind of fantastic
0: she did have alfoil
3: yeah,
0: on.
3: I had a bit of a budget cut with the costume department, I believe.
2: You should have seen the little vehicle she was on. It definitely wasn't budget
3: cut. It was wrapped
2: cut.
3: In alfoil too.
2: No, it was pretty smooth.
3: Was it?
0: Yeah.
3: Good on
2: it's aerodynamic.
0: All right, question two.
3: Much like when she went to space, babe.
0: Question two. The 2021 grand final couldn't be held in Melbourne because of COVID, what mm-hmm. city was it in instead?
2: Lucy.
0: Yes.
2: Perth?
0: That is correct.
3: Oh.
2: Come on.
3: Do you know why? Wide open spaces. WA is huge. Lots of room for COVID. Actually, I have no idea.
2: Lots of room. Wait, but no. 2021 grand final, I lied. Lucy, Brisbane, we were there.
0: No. What? 2020 was Brisbane, 2021.
2: Oh, okay. Well, I got it right the first time.
0: Yeah.
2: Sorry.
3: The big day maker, the big day saver.
0: All right.
2: But we were there that year before, Nick.
3: Were we?
2: Remember, I had pink hair. Go, Richmond.
0: All right. Question three.
3: I do remember now, actually.
0: Question three. Lucy, if you get this right, you're the winner.
3: Oh.
0: Come on, Nikki. How okay. many AFL teams are there currently in the
3: Nikki.
0: League? Yes.
3: 14.
0: No.
2: Lucy.
0: Yes.
2: 21.
3: Oh.
0: No.
3: 21. 6-7. Okay, we both
2: who's
3: give
2: who's closer
3: up.
2: Of the two?
0: Well.
4: No, don't split the points.
0: Don't split the points.
4: No, no. It's 18.
0: 18. Oh, 18.
3: So
0: 18.
3: I was closer.
0: Yeah.
2: No, I was. I was okay, three off, enough. You were four off.
0: All right.
3: Whatever.
0: Question four. Math. How many premierships have the Fremantle Dockers won?
2: Lucy.
0: Yes.
2: Zero.
0: That is correct. Oh. You are the winner.
2: Come on.
0: Well done.
3: Go for a yellow.
2: Oh, who am I going for? Do you know what? I feel like it's sacrilege for me to not go for Brisbane because we're Queenslanders.
3: Mm.
2: But I just feel I like an underdog.
3: Yeah, I know. I feel like Frio and Brisbane is a great match, really. I don't know why. It's just giving big country town vibes. Like they're both big country town teams.
2: Anyway, that's Nikki's commentary on the AFL.
3: Good luck, boys.
0: Good luck, boys. You got Lucy, Nikki.
1: Ladies, time out. Time for a wee break right now. The L, the U, the C, the Y. Lucy and Nikki be back. That's right.
5: That's right.
1: Lucy and Nikki. Driving you home. Lucy and Nikki.
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6: It's a busy run in Majura on the Majura Parkway, north approaching the Federal Highway. A bit of congestion in Palmerston for Gungahlin Drive out towards Gundaroo Drive. Steady if heading out of the capital in Hall for the Barton Highway north through to Murrin Bateman. 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
1: Lucy and Nikki's Advice with the Queens. Let's get it.
2: This is a segment from our podcast, guys. Basically, you can write into us, DM us, call us, text
3: us. Carrier pigeon, whatever you want.
2: Whatever you want. And if you need advice, we will give you our full and undivided, you know...
3: Yes.
2: ...advice. So
3: that's correct.
2: Not specialists.
3: We have self-proclaimed called ourselves queens. And we don't hold us against us. Advice at the Queens is simply some average at best advice with us. But we always do try to do our best.
2: Yeah, I think sometimes... I actually did read a comment the other day, Nick, about on our Spotify, like, comments. And this one chick was like, some of the advice that Lucy's been giving lately has been really good.
3: I'm like, and she was like, are you still seeing your life coach? Because I think you're giving really good advice.
2: What?
3: I was like, that's amazing. You give great advice, babe. Whenever I've got a conundrum, I come to you, Jill.
2: Do you know what our advice always is, guys? Pretty much with every single thing in life.
3: Dump him and travel.
2: No, yeah, that too. No, but always whenever people are like, I'm not 100% into either this person, my job, whatever it is.
3: Yeah.
2: We always do this thing where set a timeline. 2, 3, 6, 10 months, whatever you need.
3: And give it a red hot crack.
2: And give it a red hot crack. And if you get to the end of that timeline, you still feel confused, opt out. Yeah. And I don't know, it really does weirdly apply in so many scenarios.
3: I agree. Because then you're kind of like weirdly at least making a mini decision in that moment to give it your all.
2: Yeah.
3: And then you reevaluate.
2: I had to do it with a boy that I was seeing at one stage. Like I had to kind of be like, do I like him?
3: Yeah.
2: Or am I just like, is it just a convenience thing? Like, I don't know. And then so I was like, I'm going to give it a red hot crack until this date. I even set the date in my mind.
3: Wow.
2: And he actually ended up dumping me. So I was all good.
3: The brother beat you to it.
2: Yeah, he just did it for me.
3: Oh,
2: so
3: you're all joking. Good. I actually remember that. You were like, wait a minute. That wasn't part of the plan.
2: Hang on a second.
3: But, you know, obviously the feelings were there, Joel. It wasn't meant to be.
2: It wasn't meant to be. And you know what? So true, Joel.
3: So true, babe.
2: So true.
0: Well,
2: so we want to hear from you guys.
3: 131060. If you need advice, we want to hear from you.
0: Give us a call and we will take your calls right after this. You got Lucy.
4: Say that.

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1: 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Let's get it.
2: That's right, guys. This is a very fun segment from our podcast where you guys can write into us, send us a DM, whatever you need, and we will try our very best to give you advice for your conundrum.
3: Exactly. We love doing it. And you know what? The conundrum can be anything. It can be relationships. It could be work. It could be family.
2: Yeah.
3: It could be friendships. It could be anything. So we do have someone. I know. We've got someone on the line today, guys.
0: We do. Steph's called through. Hello, Steph.
4: Hey, guys. I'm in a bit of a tricky situation that I need your help with. So I'm getting married and I want it to be really aesthetically pleasing. Like, I want all the earthy tones, the neutrals, the beiges. However, my brother's got a new girlfriend and they've been dating for about 6 months and she has platinum blue long hair and I'm nervous it's going to stick out like a sore thumb. So how do I go about this? Because at this point, I'd rather elope than get married with the blue hair there and ruin the vibe.
3: Babe, this is so funny because I was you. So I got married a couple of years ago. Beautiful wedding, beautiful day. And I...
2: Nikki's wedding was also in Vogue, so she had a very strong, like, you know, aesthetic she was trying to achieve.
3: Well, yeah, I didn't do like any color scheme or anything, but I was just like, you know, hopefully everyone just like dresses up, looks amazing, like, and I knew everyone would look great. But one of my partner's besties, who obviously would be there at our wedding, he was so excited. He often changes his hair color every single week, babe. Like, I'm not even joking.
4: Oh God!
3: And so I just said to my husband now, I just said, please tell, I'm not going to use his real name, I'll call him Phil. Please tell Phil, all good for peroxide hair, but let's just keep the colour out of it for the wedding. You know? And he was still happy to rock out with his crazy hair, but it just didn't need to be a colour.
4: Did you have to pay for it, Nikki?
3: No. But see, he changed his hair all the time, whereas if your brother's girlfriend, is her hair like always blue?
4: She switches it up as well.
3: Babe, do you know what she is? She's your something blue.
4: Oh, no. Don't
3: Maybe
4: say
3: she's
4: that.
3: Your good luck charm.
2: No, I've got a suggestion, though, because if you, as someone that briefly had pink hair a few years back, don't
3: good
2: ask.
3: Good times.
2: You can actually quite easily disguise really, really coloured hair by wearing it in a really beautiful slick back do, like bun. And like you can barely tell that it's like really, really like bright if you have your hair slicked back into a bun.
4: Well, I might do that. If not, I might request all photos to be in black and white.
3: Well, I was going to say that's a good option. And do you know what, babe? Like, honestly, once your wedding's over, who cares? It doesn't matter. You just don't have to have them in like the professional photos that you share. Do you know what I mean? Like, it's actually fine. Like, I think we get so hyped up before the wedding and then the wedding's done and you're like, oh, actually, who cares? Everyone had a great time.
4: Gotcha. And you think I should say it? Like, I shouldn't tell my brother to tell her?
3: No, tell your brother to tell her.
2: I'd tell your brother. Otherwise, you're going to look like a bridezilla for
3: sure. Totally.
4: Gotcha. Thanks, girls.
0: Legend. Thank you for calling through. Steph, good luck with that. Weddings are stressful, aren't they?
3: I know. We put too much pressure on ourselves. But honestly, blue hair don't care. Rock out.
0: Exactly.
3: Rock
0: out. Right. You got Lucy, Nikki.
2: When you said it could be a something blue, I was like,
1: 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Want more Lucy and Nikki? 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
5: In Jerrabomba, a crash on the Monero Highway at southbound at Shepherd Street, setting traffic back past the Lanyon Drive interchange. Slowing over the Commonwealth Avenue Bridge north and southbound of those roadwork zones and congestion in Cook for Coulter Drive northbound at Springvale Drive. 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

0: Driving home, you got Lucy and Nikki.
1: TGIF, baby. We are out of here. 1 week in the can, Luke. How are you feeling,
2: brother,
1: after a big
2: I'm
1: week?
2: I'm so out of here and I'm ready to party for Grand Final weekend.
1: Yeah, I feel like all I've heard about all week is this bloody Grand Final.
2: Well, babe, some of us like to actually engage in community events, and that would be me this weekend.
1: Yeah, you do like that AFL community, don't you? No, I think it's a huge vibe.
2: I'm going to honestly get cancelled for being a...
1: A what?
2: AFL...
1: Like
2: community leader.
1: Community leader.
0: You know what? If you're actually doing the deed with the players, probably, but you're
2: Which
0: not.
2: I'm not.
0: No, exactly. Yeah, you never have. Like you go to bloody. You
2: I wouldn't
0: party.
2: Say never have.
0: Oh, not never have. But no, I mean, the last couple of grand finals.
1: We need to stop talking.
2: I'm on national radio.
1: Let's get out of here. We're back on drive next week, guys. So we will see you then, and I'm getting this girl out of here before she says the wrong thing.
2: Bye.
3: Ladies, that's right. Time to say goodnight. Lucy and Nikki are out for another night. 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
4: In Jerrabomba, a crash on the Monero Highway at southbound at Shepherd Street, sending traffic back past the Lanyon Drive interchange. Slowing over the Commonwealth Avenue Bridge north and southbound of those roadwork zones, and congestion in Cook for Coulter Drive northbound at Springvale Drive. 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
7: Yuma, good evening. I'm Renee Bigatko. ACT parent says it's time to resolve disruptions in our public schools once and for all. It comes after another two-hour stop work action yesterday as calls continue for a better offer for our local teachers. Veronica Elliott from the parent group says families are fed up.
8: Whether that's from split, collapsed or flex classes or from industrial action. So we're calling on members of the community to step up and add their name to a form that we can present to the minister to say, let's end disruptions in our schools.
7: Police allegedly found steroids and drug paraphernalia when they searched an O'Connor home yesterday as part of a crackdown on drug dealing across the ACT. A 44-year-old man's been charged with drug trafficking and other offences. Police are keen to speak with a driver involved in a collision with a pedestrian in Ngunnawal back in July. It's understood the driver stayed there to speak with paramedics but left before police arrived, possibly due to a misunderstanding. It's not just Melbourne getting behind tomorrow's big AFL Grand Final. Canberra pubs and clubs are expecting a strong showing of local AFL fans when the Lions take on Fremantle. The Dock and the Jetty, among the venues showing the game live.
9: The Dock's fully booked for tables, but still taking walk-ins. We've got a really big screen stored, similar to the World Cup soccer. That'll be jumping for sure. And also down at the Jetty, we bumped in a big screen as well. So there's still plenty of room for bookings at the Jetty. Yeah, but expecting big crowds for both venues.
7: Owner-operator Glenn Collins there. And McDonald's has started trialling AI in drive-thrus. And Macca's in Sydney is using the tech. It follows the Golden Arches scrapping an AI trial in the States back in 2024.
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7: Checking sport, Raiders women's coach Darren Borthwick says the team's feeling motivated by Canberra's support ahead of tomorrow's big prelim against the Roosters in Sydney. Our girls will have to bring their A game, with the Roosters winning all their games so far this season. And the Brumbies gear up for the final round of the Super Rugby Oz competition, taking on the Reds at Viking Park on Sunday.
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6: It's Fifi, Fev and Nick's happy hour.
7: Oh, happy Friday, guys. The weekend is essentially here. Late drive home. Fifi, Fev and Nick's happy hour. Hello.
8: Hello.
9: Good afternoon. Or evening. I always get confused. Is this
8: it's
9: time?
8: Evening.
9: This is just going to evening?
8: It's evening.
9: So pre-6 is afternoon, post-6 p.m.
8: Yeah, I'd
9: evening.
8: Say so. Yeah.
9: Yeah, but I know you're saying so, but is that a rule?
8: Yeah, I reckon.
9: As soon as
8: the news starts at 6, I reckon it's night time. Because it says the nightly news.
9: You keep saying reckon, though. I want the authority on it.
8: Well, the Channel 9 news.
10: It doesn't say afternoon news.
9: So your evening bulletin does too.
8: Yeah.
9: Okay, good evening.
8: Thank you. Grand final eve.
9: Now, it is grand final eve. We also had a producer call us from the other side of the world in a worse for wear state. You can hear that shortly on the show. Up next, though, we're going back in time, retro food, things that we ate once upon a time, maybe we wouldn't eat these days.
7: Let's talk about that next with Fifi, Fev and Nick's happy hour across Australia.
8: I used to have 2-minute noodles, chicken with 3 pieces of cheese on it. So I cooked the noodles and then put cheddar cheese on top of it. And melt through the noodles.
10: That sounds amazing. Did you ever eat just the noodle, just dry, and put the seasoning on top?
8: No, like I'm not a weirdo.
9: Yuck.
10: Did that heaps.
8: I'm not a weirdo.
9: Why are you eating dry noodles?
10: You may be surprised that I only got into food when I met my wife.
8: Then why did you?
10: My mum's from Northern England. Yeah. No idea. My dad would try and get
8: early.
10: Me the nice
8: I've seen
10: stuff.
8: Pictures.
10: Huh?
8: I reckon you got into food early. I've seen pictures.
10: I was shredded. I was until about 20, until stand-up comedy and booze.
7: Fifi, Fev and Nick's happy hour.
10: Shredded.
11: He

0: Welcome to it for a Friday. This is Fifi Fevenick's Happy Hour.
1: We were talking about Leon, DJ Shergs, was at an inner city pub, and he was
2: our producer.
1: He lives in a city. And out on a work lunch, and Gemma, our wonderful producer who's in the big seat today.
3: Hey, guys.
1: Gem, you had never heard of a frog in the pond. Leon did a photo of the photo mm-hmm. at the pub, and it went viral. 1.5 million views wow. around the world. Americas were potting us, saying, if that's your idea of dessert, Australia,
2: yeah.
1: no good. And then what I loved yesterday was one of the youngest members of our team, Phil, he was saying to me, remember the Australian Women's Weekly cake, birthday cake book.
4: Yep. It's a great book.
1: Isn't
4: it's got
1: it,
4: heaps
1: Phil?
4: Of stuff in there. It's amazing.
2: You say Phil's young. And how old is he?
4: I turned 31 like the other day.
2: Not young.
1: No, but you think about that book. That book's been going around for about 50 years.
2: Yeah, I had
1: like,
2: it.
1: When I was a kid, even before I was a kid.
2: What cake did you have?
1: Well, this is the thing. My mum, I had the witch one. Remember that purple witch?
2: Yep.
1: And then, you know, those French fry sticks as hair?
2: Yep.
1: Like numbers.
2: Oh, yeah.
1: That's the classic, the numbers.
2: 1, 2, 3, 4, 5, 6.
4: No.
2: I had the train.
1: The train.
2: I had the train for one birthday. And then I think mum made the... The pool?
1: There was the pool with the jelly, the green jelly
2: and
1: on
2: you know
1: it.
2: The chocolate sticks, the malt sticks?
1: Yeah, that was the soccer field, wasn't it?
2: No, that was around the pool.
1: Oh,
2: was
1: that was
2: the
1: around
2: fence.
1: The pool.
2: And I used to love them.
1: Yes, the malt sticks.
2: The malt sticks.
1: Remember the soccer pitch or the football oval and it was all, you'd have to make all the coconut green? Did you not have this?
5: No, I had like Woolies mud cake. Oh. My mum never baked a cake. She's
1: really?
5: No.
2: You just put a big dent.
1: I know.
2: Debbie Downer over here.
1: Not every mum has to bake. That's fine. That's absolutely fine.
5: Sounds nice, though.
2: Oh, my mum baked it. It tastes like crap.
1: Yeah.
2: But,
1: I was going to say that to you. Do you know what I loved about all those cakes? The icing's so good. Actually, I'm going to bring that book back and make those for my kids. Because they were nice cakes.
5: Like, the Woolies Mud Cake is genuinely unbelievable.
1: 131060, by the way, our phones are working now. So if you've got any memories of old retro food memories or any cakes from the Australian Women's Cookbook that you want to share.
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0: This is Fifi Feminick's happy hour.
1: The woman's weekly birthday cake book that we were just discussing. We've had a lot of people call through with cakes that their mums made for them, or maybe they're still making those cakes. Because I'm going to get that book. I'm actually going to get that book. Mm. That's my new thing. I'm going to make my girls those cakes.
2: Did you used to go through it like when you were a kid and just go, I want that one. I want you to make that one. I did the same thing.
1: That was the best thing coming up to your birthday and you got to pick.
2: Yeah, I did the same.
1: Jared.
3: Hey, how you going?
1: Good, Jared. Did you have a good classic women's weekly birthday cake?
3: Oh, the classic's got to be the Freddo Fog ice cream cake from Woolies.
2: Yeah,
1: oh, so, right, just a bought cake from the supermarket.
0: Yes.
3: My favourite.
1: Do you know, Jared, I've only gotten into that lately because everyone kept telling me this Freddo Frog cake. And don't get me wrong, it is good. But
3: they're the best.
1: There we go. People love them. Do you know what? My only recommendation would be put more frogs in and a bit bigger.
2: Yeah, they've got the little mini ones. Mm. I reckon Jared has a little smoke weed every day and then goes and gets a frog.
0: Yeah, he's still having it now.
1: Thank you, Jared. Sam, any store-bought cakes or Women's Weekly cakes?
4: Women's Weekly cakes.
1: Yeah. Sam, did you get them made for you or are you making them now?
4: No, I got them made for me. I can't bake. That's a science and I can't follow a recipe to save my life.
1: Sam, you can.
4: So I had my friend's mum do it.
1: Your friend's mum? What would she make you?
4: She made my son the train cake.
2: Yeah, that's great.
0: Classic.
2: With the popcorn trains, coming out of the train.
1: I think. Well, and
4: with the popcorn and the lollies. It was awesome.
1: Mm. The train looks hard.
4: But I couldn't do it. There's no way. Yeah. Ask me to cook you a meal, I can cook it. Ask me to bake you a cake and you're getting a pancake or what resembles a pancake anyway.
1: Remember the fluffy duck one?
2: I do.
1: I've never had that.
2: I do.
1: Bluey recently, classic, they put that in there.
2: Yeah.
1: And Bandit was trying to make it. But, yeah, that looked, and the potato chips all over it, very clever.
2: Very clever. I could probably bake that because I'm the best baker here probably.
1: I don't think you are, and I think the Country Women's Association have already called that.
2: Yeah, but it was rigged.
1: At the Melbourne Royal Show last year, we both made a Jam Charlotte, and the president of the CWA said that I had made the better Jam Charlotte.
2: Yeah, so, just to make you feel good.
1: No, you say that. I say Battle of the Sexes, the women are just making the men feel good.
2: No, because we're always in the lead. No, she said to me, she goes, I couldn't let you win because I love you and I barrack for Carlton, but I would let Fee win. I don't care, man.
1: I think the fact that she was a Carlton supporter but still voted for me said mine was amazing.
2: Mm. I slipped her 50 to vote for you so you wouldn't get angry. It's true. I go, here, baby, have 50.
0: I don't want you guys to feel bad again, but when I was a kid, I remember staying at a mate's house and his dad made pancakes from scratch. And I didn't know that was possible. I just thought they came in the little shake it thing. Like I thought his family were poor or something.
1: Like with destitute. Flour and eggs and butter
0: I didn't realise that it didn't come in a packet.
2: You'd be good with the shake pancake. You just have to hold it and it's already ready to go.
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3: 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Up next, guys, got to talk about someone on the team.
4: Yes, a member of our team who is on holidays. Well, we're not. Interesting decision.
5: Yes.
4: But they've called in to our show in quite a state, and I wonder if it's a fireable offence.
5: Ooh.
3: We'll talk about that next. Fifi,
5: say it, Junior.
3: Fifi, Nick's happy hour.

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1: JB, our producer James Blake, who is quite a character on the show. Nerd alert! Nerd alert! I imagine lots of people listening are missing him. he is screaming us.
2: You can't say that loud.
1: No, because
0: who are you talking
1: I love
0: about?
1: His, James, you know, one of our producers, you know.
0: No.
1: I love James and his dedication to the job because he's streaming us from the UK.
3: Yeah.
1: I mean, he's
3: real
1: on holiday. But yesterday we did have him on the show. He was in Dublin. And when we cross over to Europe, we've never heard James more relaxed. In actual fact, what we've realised is whenever we cross to our producers when they're on holiday, they for some reason come on our show a little tipsy, a little happier than they should be.
0: He had just been at St James Gate, which is the Guinness Brewery in Dublin.
1: Thanks, should Sarah. We relive Thanks, it? Here is James.
4: Diddle me and my potatoes. Hello, look, Beefy Bob.
1: Oh, James, you've never sound more happy and relaxed, by the way. The travel is suiting you.
4: To be fair, I have been to St. James Gate and we had the connoisseur experience at the Guinness Factory.
3: You had the what, sorry?
4: Basically, it involves you go to a private bar and Andy at St. James Gate was lovely and he plied me with alcohol and Lucy doesn't drink Guinness.
1: People
0: drink this.
1: He's not alone. One of our favourite things to do is cross to DJ Sherg's Leon at Glastonbury because he goes there every year, and he's got a tattoo on his arm. It is funny. He gets a tattoo and marks it off on his arm like a prisoner, and he got the one before he went in the year of COVID, and then he couldn't even get there because of COVID, because of lockdown. But when we crossed to him last time, look, he was worse for wear. He was talking very, very fast for someone at a music festival.
3: He thinking real quick and talking real quick. I don't know what that is.
0: Must have had a great sleep.
5: I met Harry Styles yesterday.
3: Oh, I've seen that.
5: Yeah. So I was walking past to another stage and he was walking with two mates. And then he stopped to get a drink where I was getting a drink. And I said, hey, Harry. And he said, hello. And then he sort of turned away and looked away. So, I said hi to him. That's it.
3: Was he good?
5: And I saw Taika Waititi and Benedict Cumberbatch. Also, Olivia Rodrigo is about to play. And there's rumours Robbie Williams is going to come out with her tonight, which is great.
3: Geez, you're bloody. It's the most I've ever heard you talk, right?
1: Very chatty.
5: Yeah, a lot of Red Bulls.
2: Here's your wings.
3: Oh, Sausage Mumford over there.
1: What?
0: Taika Waititi did Benedict Cumberbatch.
3: You don't get that reference?
0: It's amazing. He's got so much energy, but such a dry mouth.
3: Google
0: perplexing.
3: Old Sausage Mumford.
1: Anyway, it's good. They continue to work while they're overseas. We have also noted, though, we think that they're taking down times and dates for the tax man because it's a great write-off when you call into a radio show. Suddenly, it's a work holiday.
0: I don't think Leon could write everything off from that music festival.
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13: 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I grew up in a small town in Wiradjuri country and there wasn't anything else to do. 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I still had younger kids and it's not fair on them. 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
2: Yeah, it's been a big week on the show. Lots has happened. It's almost like 3 weeks' worth of stuff has happened on our show in 1 week, and you're going to hear it next.
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0: This is Beefy Feb and Nick's Happy Hour right across Australia.
1: Good evening. I'm Alexandra Bright and this is the Beefy Feb and Nick Bulletin. Australian stats reveal old-fashioned names are slowly starting to die out.
2: Generational names in your family.
3: Morning, Joe.
4: So I'm Joe, short for Joanne. Brother is Joe, short for Joseph. Dad is Joe, translated from Italian. Grandparents, Joe and Joanne. Great-grandparents, Joe and Josephine. And my middle name is also Josephine.
3: Your family tree, Joe, is that Josephs had to marry Josephines. That's two sets of Joe and Joes.
5: Is it a small Italian village?
4: Probably, yes.
1: Telecommunication companies are under the microscope for charging customers unnecessary service fees.
3: Now, we're talking bill shocks.
6: I got a phone bill. Rang up my accountant and said, hey, have you paid my phone bill? Like, I can't ring. She said, oh, no, it's never been paid. It was $7,580 or something. I was like, what the hell?
3: Hi, Tara.
7: There was a company for a hot minute called Orange, and they bought out this mobile phone, house phone hybrid. So my mum was living on a property. I thought, this would be great. I can get if my mum has a fall or something, she'd be able to call, she'd be out in the paddock, it doesn't matter. First month's bill came in, and it was $11,000.
3: What?
7: It was a bit of a moment.
6: Did you know the CEO of that company is Nick Cody?
3: Orange.
7: Very good. Oh, really?
0: Very good.
1: In Aussie music news, Shannon Knoll's latest album is out and is currently touring the country.
6: I just want to give a shout out to our good mate Knowlesy. He messaged me last night. Hey, mate, I'm playing at the Corner Hotel this Friday. If you're out and about, right. The road in front of me, out Friday. Thanks, buddy, and great to see you at the show. Also, please invite Fifi as well, mate. Cheers, buddy.
3: There we go. Knowlesy. Oh, Nick.
0: What
1: a baby! Tech CEOs are warning the world of the dangers of growing AI intelligence, especially with Australians relying too much on it.
3: AI fail, where I spent 2 hours trying to work out how to get into my Hotmail account. Yeah. Hi, Martina. Can you relate to anything I've gone through?
8: With the Google Maps, you put the address where you want to go. It took me somewhere else.
0: Martina, are you sure you haven't put the address, but you've clicked the wrong suburb one?
8: No. I clicked the right one.
6: Martina, what do you reckon about Google Maps? They're all watching and listening, aren't they?
8: Talking on the phone right now.
0: Yeah.
8: They are listening
3: now. Oh, yeah. And they're
0: going to
3: turn on us.
0: I heard not only are they listening, they're broadcasting this chat over the airwaves. That's what I heard.
1: And finally, cybersecurity experts are warning parents to be careful with their kids playing online games like Roblox.
6: Daisy and Toby had the best day yesterday. The best day, too.
3: Excuse me, we're Roblox mates. We're hanging out on Roblox. Mate,
6: Fee sent me a message going, are you with Toby? And I go, yes. And she's like, well, we're playing Roblox.
0: Oh, you're on your own iPad.
6: Yeah. And then Toby's like, I know, I can see whatever name it was. So she knew it was Fee. Fee messages me, two 40-year-olds,
3: can I
6: messaging
3: with
6: each other, can I play with Roblox with your daughter?
1: That is it from the newsroom. 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
0: diddle me and my potatoes. Hello, look. Beefy Bob.

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1: You getting up to much, Matt O'Kine, over the weekend?
16: I know that my partner Belinda is going to check out some ballet. So I will be hanging out with Sophia, my daughter, probably cooking some yummy dinner stuff and, yeah, just being pals.
17: I'm doing something quite weird this weekend. It's not weird in itself, but it's weird. If I had a penny for every time I did this, I'd have two pennies, which isn't heaps, but it's weird that it happened twice.
16: Do we get to find out about what it will be?
17: Certainly do. I'll tell you in a sec.
1: Yes.
15: Everyone ready?
18: Here we go.
1: So excited.
17: Tomorrow, heading along to a house party for a friend named Amelia, who's got a son named Felix.
16: Oh, you're talking about Amelia, your old producer from Triple J.
17: Certainly am.
16: Oh, shout out to Amelia. Please say hello to her.
17: Will do. Having a little house party. Last weekend also went to a house party from someone named Amelia who've got a kid named Felix.
16: Are you joking?
17: I'm not joking. I am on a Amelia house party kid named Felix hot streak, man. So if you know anyone named Amelia and their kid's named Felix that's having a house party next Saturday, let me know. Because I want to do three in a row, baby. Three weekends. Bang, bang. Back to
16: back.
17: Oh,
16: my God.
17: To back.
16: Even if your name is just Amelia Felix, which people are called that
17: are
16: on
17: they?
16: Instagram, as I've just Googled. So, yes, maybe they'll hold a party for you. But that's
17: just
16: incredible.
17: Hit 'em up.
16: That's incredible, man. I can't believe that.
17: Neither can I. And, in fact, the first one I went to last weekend came about in the most bizarre of circumstances, right?
16: Mm.
17: And it begins, Matt, in 2022. Okay.
16: Okay.
17: Where myself, as I do on a normal Saturday, I mean, you know me. It's a nice day to just go and get a coffee, see what places are open for inspection near you.
16: Yeah.
17: Where else are you going to walk and get your coffee? All right. Ideally, places that are out of your price range.
16: Yeah.
17: Because it's fun to look inside houses. You wonder, what's that like on the inside?
16: Don't do it, though. I mean, I did it and then ended up having to sell my home and try and buy a new one. So that it comes at a very risky cost.
17: Well, luckily, Matt O'Kine, that's not even in the realms of possibility for me. And so I could walk in absolutely bulletproof that even though this real estate agent's going to call me on Monday, I'm not answering. And if I do, I'm letting them down. So that's how I walked along, just thinking this will be the end of it. It'll just be a nice little Saturday. I'll never hear anything about this again. I wander in, and I can tell, I'll tell you what day it is, the 6th of August, okay, 2022. Looking around, there's a couple of other people there, and this girl says hello to me, Amelia. I'm like, hey. And she's there with her partner, William, looking at the place as well. I know you from the radio, right? And I think Will used to play footy with some old friends of mine or something like that. So they said, g'day. I'm like, oh, okay. How's this place go? Are you guys buying? They're like, oh, no, our parents are looking. They're coming here soon. So they're going to take a look as well. Because I think the auction was on that day. The parents turn up, say g'day to them. I'm like, well, if you buy it, invite me to the house party. Leave. They end up winning that auction. And last weekend, they finally were getting ready to renovate. So they chucked one of those pre-renovation graffiti the walls house parties.
16: Oh, my God.
17: And Amelia DM'd me 4 years later and said, hey, I remember at the time you said, invite me to the house party. So here I am inviting you to this house party.
16: That is unreal.
17: And I'm never one to shy away from a party invite, Matt O'Kine.
16: Oh, my God, no way.
17: So me and Annalise got in the rideshare service, headed to the party. And that's why, you know, earlier in the week we were chatting, had this guy interrogating me as to this party I was going to.
16: Yeah.
17: That's why we're driving there. Weirdest trip, by the way, because when I booked it, it said down the bottom, to make waits shorter for our people, we sometimes enlist taxi drivers to take you, and a taxi pulled up. I'm like, oh, okay, so we got in this one. Mm-hmm. It was boiling hot. The heater was on so high and was playing, it was like a classical music station but or something, but the lead up to this opera, it was like 2 minutes of bird noises and kids crying. So I am sweltering in the back of this taxi and it's just like weird bird noises and like what is going on here? And this guy's like, oh, so you're just off to a party? Like, yeah, yeah, yeah. Oh, whose party is it? Oh, I can't say. Well, actually, I was going to a house inspection 4 years ago. I ran into these people who used to listen to me on the radio and they've invited me to go along. So I just go, oh, just a friend. Oh, yeah, how do you know him? this is just a mate. It's like, oh, like co-worker or something. Like, no! Co-worker, they are a fellow open home inspector is the reason for this party. Anyway, got there, met Amelia, really lovely. They said it like literally got people to graffiti the walls in this place and that like set up a dance floor under like this netting, and the walls were held up by like pylons because the structural, you know, renovations had sort of started. And then one of the living rooms had a little art gallery, and their nana had like drawn artworks on the wall, and someone had done pottery. So walking around, it was great.
16: Man, that's elaborate. I love that. You don't hear the house party thing. We talked about this just recently. You barely ever hear about it.
17: Exactly. And I was like, why don't we hear about it? And you know what it was? Amelia, in her 30s, has a younger brother, actually twins, younger siblings, 10 years younger.
16: Mm-hmm.
17: They knew a lot of cool people who go to house parties still. It's hence, like, I think why this party was like one of those like video clip house parties.
16: Right. Yeah, they do it properly.
17: Suddenly I roll up in and it's like, damn it, I should have worn some more like piercings and, you know,
16: got a few more tats.
17: Should have just really fleshed out my tattoo inventory before I headed along to this. But it was sick. Everyone was really lovely. And it made me think like, oh, 4 years, you know, I made the promise that I'd come to the housewarming, finally delivered. So we did ask you, when have you finally delivered on a promise, Matt O'Kine? Have you, you're a man of your word. I assume you do stuff like this similarly.
16: I do stuff like that. Exactly what you're talking about.
17: Yeah.
16: So we went to this wine festival about 10 years ago now called Game of Rhones. These are all wines from the Rhone Valley, which means they're all big, heavy reds, right?
17: Well, that is a hefty, that is hefty on the palate.
16: Mate, there was about one or two Chardonnays in this whole festival. There was probably, there wasn't any light drinks like beers or anything like that. It was all just big, thick, meaty reds.
17: You're like drinking custard.
16: Yeah, and so me and Belinda were just sipping, you know, taste testing all afternoon long.
17: Mm-hmm.
16: And as part of that, bumped into some people who were like, hey, are you Matt O'Kine? I'm like, yeah. And this is while Belinda's in the bathroom. Bump into me. Hey, how you going? I'm like, oh, yeah, cool. And there's a little bit of a wait for the line for the bathroom for Belinda. So I'm just chatting to these people.
17: Mm-hmm.
16: By the time she comes out of the bathroom, she's like, who are those people? I said, oh, I don't really know. I just met them. But we're having dinner with them tomorrow night. And she's like, what? I said, yeah, they're visiting from Newcastle. They're sort of staying nearish to us, like at Darling Harbour. I don't know. I felt like, you know, they asked and I sort of said, yeah. And she's like, me as well. And I'm like, yeah.
17: Well, I'm not going to go by myself.
16: Anyway, we spend the rest of the whole afternoon indulging and wake up feeling absolutely rotten the next day.
17: Not as tempting as a proposition is a dinner with strangers.
16: And so now I'm like, hey, Belle, we've still got to go to dinner. And she is hating me. She's like, just cancel. I'm like, I can't cancel. I promised.
17: So I ain't a liar. All right. Yeah.
16: So we suffered through that dinner, not because it was a lack of good, great conversation and good people, but we were feeling rusty as old nails. But, you know,
17: promise is a promise.
16: Exactly. And I have no regrets for meeting new people and trying new things.
17: James is of a similar disposition. He's in Brisbane at the moment on the top of some scaffolding. Is that right, James?
2: Yes, well, I was. I ran down quite quickly and safely, and now I am good to go.
16: Hey, we're talking promises. How long has it taken for a promise to be delivered for you?
2: It is still waiting on, it'd be 35 years I've been waiting for something.
16: Ooh, okay.
17: Geez, so you're still on the clock. This promise is yet to be followed through on, even 35 years later.
2: Yes, that is correct.
16: Right. Who made the promise to begin with?
2: Well, I think a lot of kids when they were younger were promised or told that their parents might take them to Disneyland.
17: Wow.
16: Oh, yeah.
2: And, yeah, that was a promise that was made to me when I was, I think, 6 years old.
17: Yep.
2: We're moving from Sydney to Brisbane and did not want to move. Mm-hmm. And Mum said to me that, hey, with us moving, we'll have a little bit of money up and we'll be able to go overseas and go to Disneyland.
17: Right. Okay, so Brisbane, particularly at the time, probably more affordable to live in than Sydney was. You go there, use those savings that you make to go to the happiest place on earth.
2: Yeah, did not happen.
17: They didn't even take you to Ekka and say it was Disneyland.
2: 6 years old.
17: Yep.
2: We're moving from Sydney to Brisbane and did not want to move. Mm-hmm. And Mum said to me that, hey, we're fast moving. We'll have a little bit of money up and we'll be able to go overseas and go to Disneyland.
17: Right. Okay, so Brisbane.

0: They'll say, like, you said I could have an ice cream on Tuesday. And you're like, I said that 3 weeks ago. And you're pulling me up on it now. They will always remember. Mm. And I'm guessing you bring this up all the time with her, James, still.
1: I brought it up a long time, up until I was probably in my mid-20s. And I kind of let go of it a bit then. And I've recently brought it back up with mum again. And I'm still not really getting up.
0: Nah, these parents, they don't get to this age in life by being pushovers, do they?
1: No.
0: They are tough guns. All right, well, look, thank you very much, and maybe we'll see you at the top of Space Mountain one of these days.
1: I can only dream.
2: Whatever you were doing can wait another 10 minutes. It's Matt and Alex, the All Day Breakfast Podcast for your early morning.

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1: Canberra's hit 104.7. Oh, Daiso, I couldn't help but be reminded of how funny our world is when I was browsing just recently.
2: It is a funny world.
3: Idiosyncratic.
1: What's funny is that we think things now are completely normal and then that they won't change.
2: Well, change is the only constant, as they say, Matt.
1: So I was browsing Reddit the other day and on a discussion about cigarettes, you know, how the attitudes towards them have changed over the years. I mean, you've pointed out on this before that, the, you know, doctors used to prescribe some cigarettes.
2: Yeah.
1: What do they put in them?
2: Menthol?
1: No, the bad stuff that goes in.

0: roofs and stuff. Yeah, no.
1: Asbestos?
0: Yes, asbestos. Oh, shouldn't they put asbestos in them and stuff?
2: I think at some stage, because asbestos was being used in buildings to sort of suppress fire, they thought it might be a good way to suppress the harmful effects of cigarettes if you breathe it in the fire. God. Unfortunately, in the lungs, not the best. But didn't have to worry for me, Matt. Never smoked a cigarette. Thank you, Healthy Harold, for being a bro and helping me out with that bad boy.
0: Well, this is how different times used to be. Now, this was only 50 years ago. This is a post that someone did under that Reddit thread.
2: We were walking on the moon by that stage, so we'd figured a lot of stuff out by then.
0: And this is what the poster Pisha Cat has said. My mother was given a pack of cigarettes as a thank you for having your baby with us at the hospital. When she had my sister in the 1970s, she smoked those cigarettes in the hospital room for the next 2 days.
2: Well, wait,
0: there was only one.
2: Hold up. So this mother's just had a child and then gets gifted a cigarette. Is this like the maternity ward show bag?
0: So she's just given birth. She's in there just chuffing away with her newborn next to her. She says there was only one non-smoking room on the entire floor and it was empty. So that's how prominent cigarettes used to be.
2: You used to turn up to have birth and the maitre d' would say smoking or non-smoking.
0: Bro, the whole Reddit thread was about just because like it was a young person asking like how prominent was smoking?
2: Yeah.
0: And it was literally everywhere.
2: Yeah.
0: Cinemas, restaurants, shopping centers, doctor's offices, surgeons, you know, like literally everyone.
2: My dad always talks about getting sat in the non-smoking section of the airplane, which was a row behind the smoking section.
0: You're like, it is unbelievable.
2: You're all in a big single tube. There is no non-smoking section. Why bother putting a label on it?
0: It is just insane, but for so long, like even up until when I started going out, hitting the clubs, you know, it sucked because, I mean, people would just be dancing on the dance floor, cigarettes in their hands, accidentally burning people, burning holes in your jacket. You'd come home absolutely reeking. There was no doubling up your tees, you know, that day, those days. You had to do the full deep clean laundry just to get the smell out. So it did make me think, you know, what normal thing are we doing now that will just seem crazy in 50 years?
2: When we meet the aliens, who, let's face it, are probably going to be smarter than us as a species.
0: Yeah.
2: I think they're going to meet us before we meet them.
0: Yeah, well, they might very well be us from the future as well.
2: How?
0: Well, I don't know. They might travel back in time.
2: Wow.
0: You're thinking about time as being some linear thing.
2: Oh, yeah, it's the piece of paper, you know, and you fold it. And
0: it could be anything. Yeah,
2: wormholes.
0: Yeah, exactly.
2: Anyway, I was thinking, like, we'd probably say to them, no, please don't. Please don't. I have a family. Or for me, it's please don't. I have an Xbox. Like, it's. But they're like, don't have a clue what this person's saying. So, mate, why don't we just eat them? And then I'll be on the table and be like, oh, look at this fatty little rump. This guy's obviously been sitting on the couch playing too many video games. And then I will become food. So I think maybe you tell people in the future, it's like, you did what to octopuses? They're so smart. Why? Into rings? And you bloody battered and crumbed them. But they can change colours. You know, I think that's maybe one thing that we'd go, what were we thinking?
0: I know what you're saying, but I will clarify that octopus and calamari are different. Now, octopus and squid. Now, Trent agrees with you. Trent says, I'm not a vegetarian, but I feel like eating meat will age poorly.
2: Yep.
0: Tilly says, kids having social media accounts.
2: Oh, my God, yeah.
0: I reckon there will be a big, we will look back and be like, yeah, we could all just use social media, completely unvetted, no controls.
2: I think it was Kyron Nicholson, I was chatting to, making an extremely good point, which is like when we first invented radio, right? I'm sure people, if they had the means, right, just put broadcasting their voices to their neighbors and to everyone. If you have a wireless, you can pick up these things. And eventually they said, okay, you're going to need a license if you're going to have a radio station because if you've just got people yelling whatever they want at large audiences, it's going to cause trouble. And that's why when, you know, the Kyle Sandilands of the world say awful things on radio, you at least get reprimanded for it and the people have to explain, like, why'd you let this guy say this thing on your stage? You've got a license for this. You need to adhere to the rules if you're saying this stuff. You're allowing this guy to jump on the mic and say this thing. And they're like, yeah, sure, we'll tone it down. Or he's got 2 weeks off and then he's back, or whatever. Now, you could say anything you want on Facebook or Instagram or Reddit or these sort of things, and those companies go, yeah, we've got a partnership program, and the more views you get, the more money you get for saying whatever you're saying, and we're encouraging people to say the things that get the most views and get the most things. I 100% agree with you. That is going the direction where people might have to go, whoa, we're going to have to get a license to be able to broadcast this sort of stuff because we're broadcasting anything and it's not really working for us currently.
0: Well, there's no accountability. Anyone can pretend to be anyone or, you know, or anonymous, etc. I think that will probably change. Kids having social media accounts, says Tilly. Suji says digital storage has a really, really, really short lifespan. We will need to go back to physical / analog archives. That's interesting.
2: Oh, as in like hard drives or backup data will deteriorate over time pretty quickly.
0: Well, I mean, I'm already a little bit scared about some of my drives that I've had over the years that have just been sitting there for 10 years. Like, you're going to need to, one, you're going to need to get an old computer to, like, you know, plug them back in. And two, yeah, there's lots of moving parts in those things. So I will see what you're saying, Suji. Although, do you count that as a physical data storage? I don't know. Phoebe says, sleep training babies. Oh, I don't know. Bron, did you do any sleep training?
1: Yeah, we did it. But and I can see why people think it's problematic, but it worked.
2: What's sleep training?
1: It's where you, well, we didn't do exactly cry it out, but that's what the, that's what people think it is.
2: A bit of a Mel Robbins let them for babies.
1: Yeah, kind of.
2: Yeah, if they're going to cry, let them, you know, it's their decision.
0: Was it hard when you were doing it, Bron? Did you? I mean, you really feel for your little child, don't you?
1: Yeah, it's torture for you. It's torture for the baby. It's you know, it was about a few days of pure torture for the whole family, and then but now we've had, you know, almost
2: good results.
1: 18 months of sleeping well overnight. So,
0: oh my God! See, I wish I'd tried that early on. Because we just suffered through it and we still.
2: And you'd go into the bedroom and, you know, console and that sort of thing, which I guess the thought behind it is by giving the comfort, it reinforces the fact that if you do this, then you'll get this.
0: Then they'll get the reward, yeah, of you being around.
1: We didn't just leave her in there. We did go in and comfort her, but it's like, but then you don't say anything. You just hold them and you're not padding and stuff. You're there, but you're not.
2: Right.
1: There's a lot of different ways to do it. We did it in a way that wasn't just like, let her cry and hope for the best.
0: Interesting. Although, to be fair, to Phoebe, I feel like people have been letting them cry for millennia. So whether sleep training is actually anything that different, I don't know.
2: Got to be wary with that sort of things. When it's the history of stuff, because this isn't what you're saying, but it's funny, like, well, we didn't have vaccines back when the Black Death was around, so, and we've turned out okay. Yeah, a third of Europe died, but.
0: Yes, okay. Okay, I hear you. Moving on, Peyton says, giving kids their dad's surname.
2: Yeah, I reckon that'll be interesting. It'll still be around, but I wonder what it's going to be. Because tradition only starts from wherever. I reckon the hyphenation, that's going to go, and I reckon people just start making up their own ones. Like, again, it was good enough for the people in the old days. Like, that was a blacksmith, so they're called Blacksman or whatever, Blackman.
0: Yeah, and then, if, you know, if you're Richard's son, you're, you know, so-and-so Richard's son.
2: Yeah, Bronson.
0: Yeah, Bron. Historically, it is because the patriarchal legal systems where fathers were, kids were named after their father, is because the father was the head of the household and wives and children were legally tied to property, lineage and identity. So basically the child and wife were his property in a legal sense. So that is why we've been doing that. A lot of cultures, I believe, take on the mother's last name and really... That's rightly so.
2: Well, exactly. Where did they come from?
0: Yes, exactly. Mm. So there, you know, in a historical sense and anything like that, there can only be one certainty, and that is that the child is from the mother. That is like a, that is a certainty.
2: Indeed.
0: So Jen also says, driving your car instead of the car driving you. Agreed. That was, it will seem weird.
2: What do you think about electric cars as well? People are like, whoa, you just put the flammable liquid in there yourself from a nozzle? Not at your house.
0: Yeah. It will feel like a, like steam engines. You know, like back in the day, the tube
2: shoveling used coal. To be,
0: well, yeah, the tube was like steam trains running underground. There was just so much smoke, like filling up all the tunnels and stuff. And now people will be like, so your car just spewed out smoke while you were driving around? Like, yeah, that's how we got to places.
2: Yeah, I was thinking about that because I was on a busy road and just seeing the houses next to the road, you know, they always got that busy road discount on them. You just see something on the app. Why is that so cheap? Ah, busy road. And they've just got all that sheen of black soot on like any pot plants in their front yard or anything. And like along their windowsills is just black. And I'm like, oh, imagine like in 50 years, just all electric cars going down here. One, those houses, it won't be as noisy or as sooty for them.
0: Mm.
2: So I reckon those prices will go up. The downside of that will be it'll be a lot more woke living in that place. You won't have the soot to deal with. You won't have the noise of the engines, but you'll have to put up with the wokeness of the road there. But other than that, I think there's only upsides, Matt.
0: Yeah, and we haven't even touched on passenger drones, but I'll leave that for another time. Alec finally got in touch with us, and I think this will seem crazy in 50 years. Well, hopefully sooner rather than later at least. And that is like chemotherapy.
2: Yeah.
0: Will be like leeching was in the Middle Ages, 100%.
2: Whoa.
0: Like, because back in the day, you know, they used to do some wild stuff to cure scurvy, and none of it worked. And then you find out, oh, some oranges is like the whole cure. Right, and it'll be, I'm sure there'll be something like that with cancer. Yeah. And we'll say, what? You used to like have to like get 5-hour injections every day and like...
2: to bring down your immune system so you can zap it.
0: Yeah, so your body's just falling apart. Like it'll just seem wild. So fingers crossed we can get, you know, to all the researchers out there who are working hard on cancer cures, keep going. You guys are great.
2: And we're doing amazing things. Did you see the Hadron Collider? They turned lead into gold.
0: What?
2: Yeah, bro. I mean, we don't even have time to cover the entire thing. But these scientists, they're working on stuff.
0: Lead to gold?
2: Yep.
0: I got to go buy some pencils.
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21: Kelly is having a yarn with her bestie, Sarah, as the kettle lets out a burst of steam. 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
2: Matt and Alex with you for the Matt and Alex podcast. Thank you for joining us, Alex Dyson. I don't know if you kept an eye on my Instagram.
3: Always.
2: Yesterday.
3: I get served things that my friends like. Often, Matt, I see what you see because I'll be like, why have I got this video about the architectural history of Brisbane in my feed? And hey. Then it'll be a little thing in the corner, Matt O'Kind likes. Actually, one the other day, I'm like, why have I got this? I think it was a Channel 7 news thing from Brisbane. I'm like, classic. O'Kind's liked it. Oh, he doesn't just like it. He's commented on this. He's in the comments going for a little rough and tumble against the internet. What was going on there, mate?
2: Yeah.
3: I walk around a corner and you're in a bloody scrap with the people and you're getting pot shotted from everywhere. You were fighting for your life in those comments, mate.
2: I was not fighting for my life. Why? My comment had almost 50 likes by this point. Nah, it's because of this Gronk mentality in this city sometimes. The story was about the fact that they've sold a driveway. It wasn't a driveway. It's a block of land that is currently being used as a driveway. Mm. And they've sold it for $800,000 in a city, Brisbane. We're talking about a K from the city.
3: Right.
2: It's about 120 square metres or something.
3: Currently just paved. Some people use their cars to get to a garage.
2: Literally a driveway to get to the house next door. Obviously, the house next door has gone, well, we don't care. We want to sell this driveway. People can build a house on it. And, people in the comments, this is a disgrace. This city's going under, blah, blah, blah. Oh, God forbid you turn a useless slab of concrete into a house.
3: For people to live in.
2: Honestly, this is the most walking allergic city I've ever seen in my life.
3: No, we need to save every bit of land for the cars.
2: Yeah, exactly. I just don't understand what is wrong with it. In a city as well. It's not, we're talking about like so close to amenities. You've got bus stops, train stations, shops. Yeah, you should be building houses there. That's exactly where you should be putting people. Instead of bulldozing forests and building these disgusting estates with one bus an hour. Yeah, righto. Where are the comments? I'm ready to keep going, mate. I've had my time in the corner. No, the coach has patted me off with the water sponge. I'm ready to get back in. Ding, ding, ding. Let's go.
3: Literally standing up, and I can't see him in the camera anymore.
2: Unbelievable.
3: We're fired up. We're ready to go. It's Matt and Alex. Let's get stuck into it.
1: Everyone ready?
4: Here we go.
3: So excited.
2: I want to congratulate you as well, by the way, Alex Dyson, if we're talking about the Instagram. Congratulations. Let's put it there for the big man hitting 100,000 followers.
3: Oh, well, thanks, man. I guess you could say it's slightly wind-assisted when you get the shout-outs from your boy. Your mate's rallying round, giving it wasn't a beg, but it was a do my mate a solid.
2: It was a, hey, come on, let's get behind ISO here. You know, we got to help each other out. Hit that hungy.
3: It is kind of like my second marriage, though, because I've been in the hundreds before. I think I got up to 106,000 followers at one stage.
2: Oh, yikes.
3: And whether it was bots,
2: yeah,
3: you know,
2: their bot
3: account being deleted, or whether it was people who were just like, you know what, I'm not quite as interested in the potholes of Southwest Victoria as I was in sick new Aussie music. And they decided to part ways and jump off the ship, then that's totally fine as well. But every single one of you love it. So thank you very much for jumping in. It's an interesting place, old Instagram, Matt O'Kind, particularly now with the bloody algorithm sending you to all parts of the app that you didn't know existed and accounts that you're just stumbling across now. And I found one recently because the Edinburgh Fringe Festival's on at the moment.
2: Yes,
3: I am getting a lot of Edinburgh content because I do follow quite a few Australian comedians, a lot of people doing amazing things.
2: Oh, shout out to Bron Lewis, who's destroying the game over there. Sold out every single show with her extra shows and everything. Incredible stuff.
3: Frankie McNair doing great things as well. Kate Dennett, Lizzie Hu. So many great Aussies doing good things in Edinburgh. But it's a tough festival. You've performed there before, Matt.
2: Yeah, it was very hard. And especially when you go from being a known name in Australia to being nobody over there. And suddenly you've gone from selling out every show in Melbourne Comedy Festival, doing it easy, you're on TV, it's simple work, to being out there in the cold, handing out flyers to people.
3: And it's summer. I still can't believe it's still cold over there. It's crazy.
2: Yep. And you're up against your Jim Jefferies, your Sarah Millikins, huge names. And they're just the people who are already top of the game. When I was there, it's the same sort of people. You're up against Trevor Noah or you're up against Michael Shea, you know, who end up being on SNL and stuff like that. So you're up against the best in the world, and it's very easy to sink like a dead fish.
3: It is. And I actually got served an Instagram that I read the whole caption of and found particularly interesting. And I really wanted to ask you about it because I don't know what it's like being an artist, doing an hour of stand-up, creating an hour of stand-up, performing it for people in these sort of side rooms, occasionally shipping containers around the streets of Edinburgh, Scotland. And I thought I would read you this caption from a gentleman by the name of Mr. Dry Comedian.
2: Okay.
3: So obviously not his real name. He's a Norwegian comedian whose real name is Henning Nilsson, aka Mr. Dry Comedian. But I saw this and it was a poster for his show, A Letter to My Parents, with then an added Instagram text over the top that just read, cancelled. Okay. I'm going to read you this caption. I want you to tell me your thoughts afterwards. My Ed Fringe show is cancelled. And with that, my comedy career is sadly over and I'm broken in pieces. The show was not working as I intended and people were leaving disappointed. So I wanted to switch it up with a completely different show. But The Fringe would not accept my new show title that had already paid my designer to urgently make posters for. Nor did they think my ticket buyers have free will and could decide for themselves whether they'd like to come to the new show or not. Surrounded by so many people, comedy has been the loneliest journey I've ever been on. With no agent, manager, director, producer, PR, writers, etc. to help me, I have to do everything myself. I've spent the last years getting to a professional level, but with no one else believing me or helping me out, The Fringe was my last chance to be seen by someone who could. I'm introverted, a bit shy, and the Norwegian way is to be humble and not demand anything. I thought me never cancelling a gig, never overrunning, showing up early, acting professional, building a so-me audience, not once hit on a female comic, never drink, always improve my set, learn to play every room and be funny would matter. They don't. The only thing that matters in comedy, in the comedy world, is who you know. Getting high after a gig and making friends with the correct people is way more important than actually being funny or hardworking. There's one less comedian in the world today who could help spread some laughter in the depressing times we live in. Instead, the world gained one more depressed auditor who will lose his job to AI in a few years. Never chase your dreams, guys. You'll only see them crushed. Become a lawyer or a doctor like your parents told you to. I'll need some time to digest this, and hopefully I'll come back stronger for the experience. Hashtag stand-up comedy. Hashtag Ed Fringe. Hashtag Edinburgh. Hashtag mix it up. Hashtag comedy.
2: Oh, my God. Wow.
3: So it's the final note.
2: Yeah.
3: The letter to my past career. I know, like, I went through a lot of emotions reading it. I can't imagine what Henning would have gone through writing it.
2: Well, I honestly thought it was going to be a joke. I was waiting for, like, they wouldn't accept my new name of my show, The Edinburgh Fringe Can Suck a Big Old Bag of Balls or something like that, you know? Like, yeah, I thought that's what it was going to be.
3: No. It was the old full stop there, Matt. And it was interesting because I don't know the guy. I hadn't seen any of his comedy and I don't necessarily agree all of the time, but it's obviously just a person who's reached the end of his tether. So there's a few things I wanted to ask you. One, like, he's obviously done this show, and the start of it, it's the show's not working as I wanted it to, and people were leaving disappointed. Have you ever found yourself in a situation where, like, this show's not working the way I want it to? People aren't connecting with what I'm trying to do.
2: Yeah, absolutely. And, you know, that's why you have to keep working on your show. If it's not working, you just got to keep working on it. Mm. So the very first year that I was in Melbourne Comedy Festival, I was sort of struggling and Ronnie Cheng was killing it, selling out every night, being the breakout star. And I was supposed to be, you know, that was supposed to be my breakout year as well. And it just wasn't happening.
3: You'd been on Rove at that
2: point. Yeah, I'd been on Rove a couple of years beforehand. I'd done some other TV stuff, Can of Worms, etc. And Ronnie was brand new and we were mates, but he was just destroying it. And I was like, I kept seeing it in a race. Like I was just lagging behind and he was just lapping me. And I kept thinking, okay, well, I've still got till the end of the month to catch up.
3: Yeah.
2: And so I thought about the show every single day. Too much, you know. I was just thinking so much about the show. And then it got to the point where I got this 2-star review in the last week of the festival from The Age. And they talked about, you know, if he's going to be doing a show about this particular topic, because this was the show that eventually became my book, so Being Black and Chicken and Shit, right, was the name of the show. And it was about, you know, my mum dying and all that sort of stuff. And so they were like, if he's going to do a show like that, then he's, you know, he's not being anywhere near as vulnerable as he needs to be. Like, I'm not saying that you should do it. It's just if you're going to talk about this stuff, then you got to do it in an interesting way. Otherwise, there's no point.
3: That was in the Age 2-star review.
2: Yeah, and I remember just going, oh, yeah, all right. Righto. You want me to get vulnerable? Fine. Fine. I'll talk about all this stuff that I've never wanted to talk about. And then I did. And I ended up starting to sell out, and then I won Best Newcomer alongside Ronnie Cheng. So you can turn it around. You absolutely can. It's just really hard work.
3: So you became a good comedian out of spite?
2: Yeah. Honestly, I was like, I'll show you.
3: All right. I'll follow what you do. And that is funny. It's like, yeah, we'll see how it works then, shall we? Oh, it works quite well. Yeah. That's quite good advice.
2: Yeah. Oh, yeah. Need to be funnier, do I? Oh, well, okay. Well, I guess I will be funnier then. And more vulnerable. And make a better, more rounded show. Then we'll see who's laughing. Me. Because it worked.
3: My audiences, finally, are laughing.
2: So you can turn it around. The other thing is about a situation like this, for any creative endeavor or any endeavor, you know, this is the same for business, right? It's the same for any sort of business. You have to know when to stop to preserve your own mental health.
3: Yeah.
2: And we often see the stopping of these businesses or pursuits as failure. It happens with actors all the time. They eventually get to the point they're still not getting the gigs they want, and they just say, well, you know what, I'm not going to be an actor anymore. I'm not going to be a comedian anymore. And there is this intense sense of failure. I failed. Instead of actually looking at the fact that they tried and they gave it a go, and just by trying, you're essentially not failing. You're actually working really hard and you're learning a lot of things.
3: The failure is to not exactly. Try in the first place.
2: Exactly.
3: If it's something you're interested in doing.
2: So the other thing is, your career is going to go until you're 80 years old if you're a performer. There are plenty of people who are, you know, 70 years old still jumping up on stage, still acting, etc. in this creative industry.
3: I'm also getting fed videos from this really old stand-up comedian. He's killing it at the moment. It's amazing. I forget his name. He's like, so I've been dating recently on an app called Carbon Dating. And I'm like, genius. It's absolute genius.
0: 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Matt and Alex, the all-day breakfast podcast for your early morning. I just want to
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9: You can just get better. And, you know, it might take a little while. So while he's feeling down in the dumps now, I sympathise with him slightly, but, you know, that also might be me in 2 years. We all hit points where we go, you know what, I'm not evolving, I'm not getting better. The indications that I'm getting from my audience are not at the level of which I was hoping. And you just have to stop and reevaluate things.
10: It is very much, if you do anything, and you're right, Matt, whether it's creative or whether it's your job, if you're doing it for the end point only, and you don't enjoy the process at all, but you're like going, well, because he obviously wants to be quite, by the sounds of things, quite a famous stand-up and be on the TV shows and be killing, selling out the arenas and making people laugh all over the world. But he's not at that end point, and it's really grating on him in the moment, and you're not enjoying the process. And that is the point where you don't have to do it. I remember when I was writing my most recent book, I was just staring at my computer screen, just so down. I was like, oh, the sentences are like not coming, and it's just like, this is garbage. And I realized I don't have to do this. Like, I could send an email right now. I could send an email right now to the publishers and say, you know what? I'm going to give you your advance back.
9: How often does that happen where you're just like, I don't have to do this.
10: I could write an Instagram, go, guys, it's not about the books that you write. It's about, you know, those kind of things. And I realized, well, I don't have to do this, but I get to do this. And I'm quite a privileged position to get to spend a bit of time writing this with someone who's like, yeah, once you finish it, we'll put it out, you know, or tell you, you might need to change this before we put it out.
9: Well, I mean, okay, so two other points that he's brought up, right? One is he does mention that, you know, it's actually about who you know. Now, when I was in Edinburgh, I got sick from the super flu that always goes around Edinburgh. Mm-hmm. Everyone from all over the world comes with their flus, and then some super flu concoction just happens and everyone gets extremely sick. That was my case. So I'm hacking up green stuff all day long and then going out to perform, barely holding onto my voice every night. Mm-hmm. 8 people in the room on my first night, you know. I'm looking down the barrel of a disastrous month. Yeah. But you put in the work and you fly people on the street and you connect with each individual person that you fly and you say, can you play, you know, would you like to come to my show? And gradually, 12 people in the show and then 16 come to the show and then 20 come to the show. And while you're doing that, you're improving the show. But also, because I wasn't going out every night to begin with because I was sick, eventually my producers were like, you're going to need to go out tonight. Seriously, they're like, there are people around. You need to meet them.
10: Yeah.
9: And you need to be a presence in this festival. You need to be seen.
10: That's interesting. Around.
9: So there is an element of audiences talking about you, and then there's an element of artists talking about you. Mm. So that's how you get the proper buzz of an industry.
10: And you just hope the conversation you're in, someone does a big Ellen selfie, and then you're in the pic. And then it's like, oh, he's got some quite famous comedians. And who's that person? Oh, they got tagged. How do I go see their show?
9: Well, that's it. But also, people are always asking, hey, whose show's good this year? Who's doing well? Now, most comics don't actually see other comics' shows. I mean, they see a few, but they're not going to see every comic show. But you get the vibe of who's doing well by attitudes that they have when they're out after their show. You know, if they're selling out, people are usually happy. They're having a good time. They're enjoying the festival. When you say, hey, how was your show tonight? You're like, it was great. It was sold out. It was really good. That vibe is infectious. And suddenly when someone goes, hey, who's doing well tonight? You go, oh, man, I've heard Bron's doing amazing. You just pass that on.
10: Yeah.
9: So that sort of stuff helps, right? So there is an element of it is who you know. But also the really big key thing here is the very first thing that he pointed out, and that is he said, my show was not working and my audiences were not happy. So he goes and blames a lot of other people. And I don't blame him for being in a cynical mind frame because he's probably spent tens of thousands of dollars to have to cancel a show. But he has identified the biggest problem, and that is that his show is not good right now. Mm-hmm. And if it was good and if audiences are leaving happy, they would tell everyone about it and he would have his show build, which has happened to many people at Edinburgh and Edinburgh Fringe. Many people have started with nothing and built to huge, famous, sellout worldwide shows. And it's all because the show is good. So if the audience is happy, all that other stuff comes. So that's what he really needs to focus on.
10: In comedy, it really is a massive meritocracy as well.
9: Yeah.
10: If people go along and you could make them laugh and make them laugh frequently and make them laugh hard, it's like, it doesn't matter who you are, where you're from, or, you know, that's a good show if you go along and you're laughing the entire time. If you go to an art gallery and you don't get it, someone can tell you, no, it is good because of this, this, or this. And every bit of that in the world, if you're not laughing at it, or if a lot of people aren't laughing at, like, it's a lot more measurable quality than a lot of other art forms.
9: Yeah, look, so it all comes down to if you've got a business or you're doing entertainment or anything, just make sure your product is really good, undeniably good.
10: Should people listening, like you listening now, should we tell them to chase their dreams?
9: Oh, yeah, absolutely do it. Chase your dreams and fail gloriously. That's what I would say.
11: Mailbag.
9: Diving into a little bit of correspondence now from a while ago across the Instagram DMs.
10: We haven't done a mailbag for a while. So, yeah. And, you know, we can't say message us on matt.n.alex, our Instagram, if we don't tell you what people are saying.
9: Yes. And I'm glad that we've dived into this mailbag, especially when messages like this come from Christopher, who says, after your sushi train parody this week, you might be interested to know there is a cheese train in Geelong. Did you know about this?
12: I had no idea there was a cheese train.
9: Well, there you go. Choo-choo.
12: I tell you what, I know where I'm catching the V line down to the cheese line.
9: Oh,
12: tell
9: mate.
12: You what, it's been good.
9: What do you reckon if you're getting a photo at the cheese line, would they say sushi? No, okay, that's silly. Cheese train. I was trying to do like a inverse.
12: That is. I know what you were trying to do, and I was impressed that you attempted it. It's like watching someone try to do like 5 backflips on a BMX. You're like, I really love that you're going for it. I can see why you try. Yes, you face planted into the dirt, but man, good on you. Chase your dreams.
9: All right, Jasna got in touch with us as well, said regarding today's episode, talking about the sex talk. This is the sex talk that, you know, parents might have with their children one day.
12: We were mentioning that. We're talking about adults-only episodes of Matt and Alex.
9: Oh, yeah, well, we got to do the adults-only episode. Bron, you were keen, weren't you?
13: I think it'd be funny. There's so many places it could go. Dirty parody, you could get.
9: I think we've got to do the raunchiest episode that we can do.
12: Parodies of Barry White.
9: Can we please get... I really want to get a dirty talker on the show.
12: A dirty talker?
9: Yeah, you know, like
12: How about we have a competition when we end up doing this?
9: Yeah.
12: All our listeners get in touch. Who has Australia's sexiest voice?
9: It'll be the sexiest voice. I was thinking we go like, who can...
12: It'll be too awkward.
9: That's why I think it would be so funny.
12: Far too awkward.
9: It would be so funny.
12: It would be way too awkward. It would be better just have people that we just go, yeah, that is a sexy voice. Well done.
9: Bron, can we do sex talk?
12: No, I don't want to be in the room with any of you. Well, this is going... It's diabolical. I can't sit here with my co-workers as someone gets on talking about bloody
9: throbbing. There's always something's always throbbing.
12: I can't use the word throb amongst friends. Unbelievable.
9: Look, Jasna says with regards to today's episode regarding the birds and the bees, I picked up my niece from primary school. This particular day, I drove another way home. At the lights, she asked, "What's an adult bookshop?" I said, "It's a bookshop for adults because kids can't read, so there isn't anything in there that you'd like." I told their parents so they can confirm in case she asked them. So there you go.
12: Adult bookshop. Yeah.
9: Yeah, that's the equivalent of saying, oh, this chocolate bar has too much chili in it. You won't like it.
12: Yeah, exactly. It's too spicy. And ironically, very much the same issue when it comes to adult books. Carl sent us a message. Let's get into this team. So I think about this on a regular basis. At funerals, quite often, music will be something from that person's generation. As millennials, we've probably got the most extensive range of music from the early 90s till now that is relevant for us. So in 40 years for us, touch wood, we'll all be having Grinspoon, Foo Fighters, Eminem, 50 Cent, MGMT, or for Bron, Fall Out Boy playing. I don't know why I always think of this, but anyways, your thoughts on funeral songs.
9: Well, look, you can have a banger, but I wouldn't be choosing a hip-hop song for my funeral, I don't think.
13: Are you choosing it?
12: 99 Problems but Livin' 8-1.
9: Oh, God.
12: Something like that?
9: I think I would go Bruce Springsteen. I've got overall very nice familial ties to that song. You know, my mum used to love Bruce Springsteen. I used to listen to it at home. Mm. It's slow enough. It's a nice vibe. I think I'd go with a Bruce song, Thunder Road.
12: Thunder Road?
9: Yeah, what about you, Daiso?
12: It begins and ends in Finland.
9: Oh,
12: and
9: no.
12: I think just as the coffin is lowered,
9: You could do Kiss from a Sandstorm in, you know.
12: Maybe like a cat burying its waste. We could have a bit of a sandstorm. Just cover me up. Cover me up with a bit of sand, guys. That could be quite good. I don't know. Maybe we'll get some sort of parody song going into the ground.
9: Oh, my God. A parody of that. That would be very, very funny.
12: I'd be happy, like, depending on who dies first out of you and me, Matt O'Connor, I'd be honoured to sing a parody at your funeral. Farewell, Matt O'Connor.
9: I would actually love that.
12: Made us all giggle, but now he's dead, and we are all very sad.
9: Bron, what would you have? I actually love it. Daiso, keep writing. Seriously.
12: Well, that was just off the top of the dome. I'm sure I could come up with something a little bit better.
13: If it's Fallout Boy, surely. Thanks for the memories.
9: Oh, that's nice.
12: Yes. Oh, that's an awesome one, Bron. Yeah.
9: Yeah.
13: You weren't so great.
12: Oh, yeah.
13: Yeah. No, Bron.
9: Would fine. You do like an acoustic version of it? For, you know, like some really sad version of it? Thanks for the memories.
13: But are you picking your own? Surely your family's picking it.
9: No, you pick your own?
12: You tell them what you want. Put it in your will.
13: Okay. I'll have a think.
9: Claire said, very excited to be coming to the Adelaide Rave.
12: Oh, yeah.
9: Oh, yeah. That is kicking off. It'll be a 4 p.m. once.
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2: Oh, mate, I'm so excited because I don't. And that is peak 40-year-old man action. Just nothing in the calendar. Cannot wait. I'm touring soon. I mean, next Thursday night I'll be in the Sunshine Coast. Next Friday night I'll be back in Sydney doing some gigaroos. So, keep an eye out at mattokine.com. But no, I'm more excited about just watching the streams roll in for my brand new Boilermakers single.
3: Well, we're going to get into that very, very soon. You might be even getting a world exclusive here on Matt and Alex. No other podcast in the world. Not even Rolling Stone. Not even bloody Zane Lowe on Apple Music One has got this exclude. That's coming up a little bit later on. I have found myself in the diabolical situation of my AFL football team Collingwood playing in a wild card sudden death game this evening. But I've signed myself up to do Politics in the Pub with Punters Politics and Carrick Ryan, who are both incredible, and I'm emceeing. If this week didn't have a
2: political edge to it, yikes.
3: We're doing that. So no spoilers for the game. I might have to watch it on replay. But we've got a good podcast lined up here as well, Matt O'Kine, because we're known for risky jokes here at Matt and Alex, and I pulled off one of my riskiest this week. I want to tell you about it.
2: Ooh, let's see what you've pulled off. All right, Matt and Alex, all day. All day I've been thinking about this show. So let's dive right in.
1: Everyone ready?
4: Here we go.
5: So excited.
3: What a save. What a save, good sir. All right. Shall we get into the joke or do we want to hear music first? People are begging for this Boilermakers track, man.
2: No. If you want the fire, you're going to have to wait.
3: You don't pull your brisket out of the slow cooker early. okay. Set the scene. Sitting down, having a good chat and a casual bev at the Melbourne's home of comedy, Comedy Republic. Got my partner there, Annalise. She's hanging out. Got her sister-in-law there hanging out, having a great time. Just come from a bloody crab boil.
2: Oh, the crab cookout, hey?
3: I tell you what, when someone brings a bag of crab and dumps it on your table, then hands you some rubber gloves, you know, you're going back in time. To a world before cutlery. Matt?
2: Oh, yeah, you're making my mouth water. Mamma mia. All right. So that sounds fun. What was happening?
3: We got onto a convo because Annalise's brother, currently seeing a nice person, who is a bit of a fitness influencer, one could say, Matt. Mm. And when hanging out with Annalise was like, oh, man, that's a sick outfit. Where'd you get that from? It's Lululemon. Beautiful. I've done work with them in the past. They make good clothes, as you'd imagine. But Annalise's like, oh, sweet, I might have to go down to the shop. And she went along to the shop. Lady's like, can I help you? I was like, yeah, I saw this nice little thing. It looked quite good. Can I try it on? And the staff member was like, of course, here you go. Get in the change rooms, test it out. And this, you know, tell.

0: in the story at the table. She comes out and she says, and it was embarrassing because they were both looking in the mirror and Elise was like, Staff member was like, And then the staff member said to her, do you want me to get you a bigger size? Now, I don't go shopping for clothes that much, Matt, but I would be having my head in the sand if I didn't know that's not the nicest thing a woman wants to hear when they're at the fitting rooms. Would you like a bigger size?
1: Oh, I mean, really? I've copped this question more than once, you know? I mean, I like to think that I'm still a large, but that X be creeping.
0: X marks the spot. Yes.
1: Okay. So did she take offense to this question?
0: Well, not big offense, but it's a funny, like, tongue in cheek, just like, oh, like, you don't want to hear that. Which is where, you know, Matt, you and I do a podcast. We try to make it as humorous as possible. Always in a little bit of riffing mode, trying to get some jokes in the mix. And every now and again, you've got to decide, is it worth making this joke? Now, I love my partner. I think she's gorgeous. And there is nothing wrong with her body at all. In fact, it's perfect. Mm-hmm. But when hearing about this story about the Lululemon fitness confusion, the joke came to mind. And you've got to, in a split second, weigh up the pros and cons. Is it too risky to go with? Or will it get a big laugh? I don't know. My entire career's in my hands. When Annalise tells that story, we all laugh and I go, Lululemon. And there's a split second where you go, have I made a huge mistake here? But luckily we got a good laugh from the table and I went, phew! Everyone understood that Annalise Wilson's the most beautiful girl in the world and there was nothing meant by it. But I just breathed a sigh of relief, Matt. And as a stand-up comedian, I'm sure when you tested out new material, you'd have this, you know, moment frequently in your biz.
1: Oh, yes. But I mean, mostly it happens on, say, like TV shows or live radio shows.
0: If it's like a panel show on the ABC or something.
1: That's when you've really got to think quick because you know that someone else will jump in and say something and you're really trying to about whether it's going to pay off or not.
0: It's just the raw comedy change of proceedings.
1: Yeah, last minute, I might try a new opener. Thanks for coming tonight. I had a shower before coming. No, I was coming in the shower. Yeah, that's when you think, you know what? That didn't work. The silence says it all.
0: So he asked you, what's the riskiest joke you've gone for? And how did it turn out? Northbound Collective on Insta said, I do real estate videos. And one time I suggested the agent go down the slide in the kids' park next door to do his piece to camera. He thought I was serious and awkwardly replied he didn't think that would be very professional. He must have thought I was an absolute fool.
1: I don't know. To be honest, I've seen real estate agents do some pretty whack things in their videos.
0: That's right. Oh, I've told this on the podcast before, but when I was hosting the Collingwood AFL Women's Best and Fairest and one of Collingwood's defenders came up to present the leading goal-kicking award, and I thought that was quite funny that they had a defender presenting the goal-kicking award. So I made a joke at the start. I was like, oh, and who better to give out an award for goal-kicking than Lyndon Dunn? And he gets up, he goes, yeah, Alex, I'm actually a defender, so that wouldn't work. Anyway, I'm like, no, that was the joke. That was the joke. Now it's like I don't know anything.
1: Ginger got in touch and said, I once called someone the C word. I never usually say that. Someone fell off their chair. It's now office lore. Yeah,
0: in the office.
1: If I said the C word in this office, that's a meeting from HR. Yep. But if the quiet never says anything like that person drops that, man, that's a doozy.
0: Yeah, goodness. All right, Ginger. Good on you. Georgie said, one of my best friends added an unexpected joke at the end of her speech at my 21st in front, as you would imagine, of all my friends and family. What's better than eating a mandarin? Eating a mandarin out. I was mortified. I found out years later she had no idea what it meant.
1: Oh, no. Oh, dear.
0: Georgie said, one of my best friends added to the end of her speech at my 21st. So Georgie's name isn't even Amanda. Maybe was the friend's name Amanda, or she was just joking about random people Amandas?
1: That's really a good point. Did she just randomly throw in an Amanda joke at Georgie's 21st?
0: And not knowing what it meant, does that mean that she thought going out to eat with Amanda? Is that the innocent sort of explanation she had rather than
1: I don't know. I think like
0: oral sex joke.
1: She was thinking maybe you eat the mandarin like inside out or something. No hands? Just sort of dig your... Look, I don't know.
0: Also got Morgan, who's made a risky joke in the past. Hello, Morgan.
2: Hello, boys. How are you?
1: So good. What was your joke?
2: Well, it wasn't really an intentional joke. My mouth just raced away before my brain could stop it.
1: Yes, I know how it feels.
2: Yeah, so my son's, I think it was in kinder or something, and there was a talk like a pirate day, and they had to come dressed up as a pirate. And so, you know, all the kids arrive and they've got all their pirate gear, and one of the other mums had recently had some of those, like, fake coloured dreadlock things put in her hair, and out of my mouth I said, oh, look, Elijah's mum has decided to dress up as a pirate too. And then I was like, oh, that's offensive.
1: Yeah, right. So she just had made a hair choice and you decided to call her a pirate.
2: Yeah, basically.
1: Based on her unkempt hair.
2: Yeah, exactly right. And I've come to realise it's not the first time I've done it either, because I also offended another mum at childcare drop-off. There was a pyjama day, and one of the other mums was wearing one of those. They were like really in fashion a couple of years ago, like the two-piece top and shorts that are like matching.
0: Okay.
2: And so all the kids are in their pyjamas, and I said, oh, Sunny's mum's getting involved too.
0: it's the same gear every time as well, Morgan. You keep doing the same gag.
1: Just shots firing at everyone.
2: I know, right?
1: Oh, my gosh.
2: You can't wear matching stripes. That screams pyjamas to me.
1: Oh, Morgan, well, remind me never to turn up at drop-off near you, ever.
2: I know. First mum's dreads were gone the following week, too. These not the worst. They've opposite up as well, so I see her almost daily.
1: Oh, well done, Morgan. Thank you so much.
2: All right, thanks, guys.
0: Gosh, it's so good having our listeners on the podcast. If you'd like to, make sure you're replying to the questions we chuck up on our Instagram story, matt.andalex. If you see that little red circle glowing, jump on and see if you've got a story for us.
1: Yes, welcome back to Matt and Alex podcast. Now, Bron, you had a little something you wanted to tell us.
0: Friday producer Bron content. We love this, Bron.
3: Yes.
0: What's been going on?
3: Well, as you know, I first want to start it by saying I love you guys.
1: Oh, dear. Yeah.
0: I've seen this before. Bron has headed down to the local delicatessen and found herself a little compliment sandwich to hit us with the good news, slip in something negative, but finish on a delicious slice of compliments.
1: I don't feel good about this. I feel like she's made a little compliment sandwich, and while we take a yummy little bite, she's going to wallop us with the whole tuna of truth, some terrible, stinking fact that we don't want to hear. What's happening, Bron?
3: So we changed the branding about a month ago.
0: Yeah, you're right. Matt and Alex All Day Breakfast became Matt and Alex the podcast, and it's looking green, it's looking good.
3: Looking great. The only problem has been, and there was one at the start of this episode, there's been a couple slip-ups.
1: Yes, it is a beautiful Tuesday for you here. Matt and Alex All Day Breakfast, Alex Dyson.
0: We'll get into all of that and more here today on Matt and Alex All Day Breakfast.
1: No.
0: Oh, no!
1: Thank you very much for listening to Matt and Alex All Day Breakfast.
3: Matt, you did it again.
1: Oh, no.
3: Now, that's about half of what you've done. There's been about double that.
1: Yes. Go on.
3: Okay. So, yeah, you know, just a few of us had something that we want to say to you.
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2: Hi, it's Sam Mack from Sunrise here. This is addressed to Matt and Alex, two seasoned, some would say veteran, entertainers in the media in Australia. I mean, it's great that senior citizens are still allowed to have podcast equipment. Terrific. However, you've just got to get the name of your own show right, guys. I never said this to you at the time, and I consider you both personal friends, but I wanted to say to you for many years, All Day Breakfast is a terrible name. It's not a selling point. I mean, when I see a cafe that has an All Day Breakfast advertised, I'm turning away. No one wants a hash brown that's been sitting in a bain-marie for 7 to 9 hours. Don't be the soggy hash brown of podcasts. There you go. You can use that on your next poster. You still do posters, right? Oh, that's right. You've got no budget for it. Anyway, what was I talking about? Yeah, you're just Matt and Alex. It's literally just your names. How are you getting it wrong?
3: Hey, Matt and Alex. It's your friend Darcy Moore here. You know, I just wanted to say, firstly, that, you know, I really love you guys and I've really got your best interests at heart. And I think you both know me well enough to know that, you know, my heart is pure. So, yeah, please remember that when I say what I'm about to say. Basically, I'm just going to need you guys to just stop saying All Day Breakfast. I know it's hard. I know it's painful to, like, let go of things that no longer serve us, but I'm worried about you guys. I'm just really concerned. Yeah, would just really love it if you would just stop saying All Day Breakfast, please, from the bottom of my heart. Stop saying it.
4: Hi, Matt. Hi, Alex. It's Annalise here. Look, we are getting concerned. Do you remember you did the photo shoot? All Day Breakfast is done. You've got green and a bit of orange branding now. It's over.
5: Hey, guys. It's Belle and Sophia here. We've just got an important message for you.
6: It's not called Matt and Alex All Day Breakfast. It's called Matt and Alex, bruh.
7: Oh, my God.
8: Oh, you're what? Right. Sophia is right.
7: When did Belle and Sophia do that?
9: I've held on to Belle's number for 6 years and have never used it. And this is the time to pull it out.
8: Gosh.
7: Bruh.
8: We got bruh. That, I mean, it does hurt from the ones you love to hit you with the home truths, but I think it is, if it doesn't sink in now, I don't think it ever will, Matt.
7: Lesson learnt. Message received. Thank you, Bron.
8: Thank you, Bron, for organising that intervention, which we've obviously needed, such as the frequency that we've been dead naming our own show. But are we doing like a swear jar from now on? What's our plan to ensure this never happens again? Because we've obviously disappointed you enough to start messaging our loved ones.
7: Let's do, you know, I don't know, a beer each time we do it.
9: I don't drink beer. Just transfer me like $20 or something. I don't know.
7: Yeah, that's half a martini.
8: Oh, we're going to have to drink a beer every time we do it. All right.
7: No, I'll buy you guys one if I do it. So, Bron says, yeah, Bron's going to be the biggest winner out of this because you never even say it. So, you're fine. But Alex and I, look, you're right. I will do better. Bar of soap. I'm buying it. I'm putting it next to the mic. I'm going to start scrubbing.
8: Now, I've just realized that your daughter, Matt Sophia, is obviously taking on the fact that her father is a hip-hop artist. And I could just see her, like, battling Cursor on the streets of Cabramatta with that kind of attitude. It's Matt and Alex, brah. She's ready to go. And, like, kids singing six songs is so hot right now. Have you considered bringing in Sophia as, like, a B-girl or Fly Girl or whatever on the Boilermakers hip-hop tracks?
7: Well, actually, it's funny that you talk about that because me and Christy, KLP, were just talking about maybe getting Sophia on one of on our new Christmas songs that are, you know, not to let the cat out of the stocking, but but there might be some new Diver City music as well as the new Boilermakers tunes that I'm dropping today. Daiso, and you want to talk about Sophia? Mate, every time, like, I would drive home from our podcast, I would be listening, like, recently I'd be listening to, like, versions of this song and, like, you know, mixes of the song and stuff.
8: It's best place to listen to brand new music that you've created is in the car. Make sure everything's sounding right for the punters.
7: Exactly. But then I would get home and often, like, I would take Sophia out, but my phone would immediately start playing my own song again. And, mate, Sophia was like, oh, you're always listening to yourself. The shame, brah. I'm like, I just need to hear if it's mixed right. So, so embarrassing.
8: Put on the teeny tiny Stevies and shut up.
7: Yeah. But all of that reviewing of one's own work is worth it. You know, as a chef, you got to taste from the pot. Some say, it'll rain on your wedding day if you try it, taste it from the pot. No. It'll just taste good. If you taste.
8: It'll taste better.
7: Yes.
8: Like, ooh, exactly. This isn't tasting too good. I'm going to add a little bit of turmeric. All right. Well, you've done it with this song. I think we're literally premiering Matt O'Kine's hot new release here for you on Matt and
7: here
8: Alex,
7: for us
8: the podcast.
7: Yes. Gee, that lasted long, didn't it?
8: Just a pause for dramatic effect. So I'm going to have to turn into my old, you know, Triple J persona here, Matt O'Kine, in order to interview the hip-hop artist that has come into the space to give it. Please tell us, where were you when you first started working on this track, man?
7: Oh, mate, this is, you know, over a couple of years now. I don't get heaps of time to tinker with the old FL Studio home production kit.
8: So you're still using the old FL Studio to mix your songs?
7: Yeah, I went crate diving a little while back.
8: Like literally looking at vinyl?
7: Nah, old CDs from op shops.
8: Wow, that's because a lot of good songs come out. That was Hilltop Hood's Nosebleed Section.
7: Yeah, you know, that's
8: true. One of your contemporaries. So found that great. Is it Sophie, the original artist who did
7: Oh my that God. Song? Why? Melanie. So, yes. So I found a little something from a random CD. I flipped it all up. I completely chopped it, changed it, etc. You wouldn't know a single thing about this particular sample.
8: Was it an old sample?
7: Oh, yeah. Yeah. I don't want to give too much away.
8: Is that because you have not cleared the sample?
7: Look, Alex. You wouldn't even know it's a sample, mate. It's not like I've taken John Lennon's Imagine.
8: Yeah.
7: What are you going to get me sued now? Christ.
8: Well, I just assumed you're releasing this song
7: to
8: great. The world.
7: Thanks, mate.
8: What you were doing was legal.
7: Now I'm going to get someone asking me for all the royalties from this Boilermakers track, which if it performs as well as any of the others do, I'll have to send a check for 14 cents to someone soon.
8: Split the profits with them.
7: Okay. Oh, my God. Anyways.
8: Okay.
7: Written and produced by myself. Thank you very much.
8: Well, that is pretty good. What lyrically, what are we about to dive into? What sort of headspace was Matt O'Kine in?
7: Well, this is the fun part. It comes with a video clip. So if you want the full experience, you should watch the video clip, which is a one-take video clip. The whole thing explores the sort of ins and outs of a failing relationship that continues to try despite the main person's consistent shortcomings. So this is like it's funny because actually, it's a bit embarrassing really, but, you know, there was some recent news story about, you know, a footballer.
8: Okay.
7: And a situation. And I kept thinking, what possesses someone to do that?
8: Interesting.
7: So that's
8: and it is interesting how artists can put themselves into the mind or situation of other, sometimes real, sometimes fictional, sometimes a mix of both, people who are in characters or in situations and then deliver a piece of art.
7: Yeah, and so I was like looking at myself, looking at the, you know, people who put themselves in these situations, the constant stuff-ups that, you know, mold who they are, and sometimes these are either good things, they can be good things, they can be bad things. It's just the complexity of a flawed human. So I thought, all right, I'm going to chuck this in. It's a track called Yesterday Me. It's the first release from Boilermakers, official release from Boilermakers for 5 years. It's the first track that I've released in a very long time that I've actually produced myself and written myself and performed myself.
8: Damn.
7: Some little additional vocals from an artist called Paulina, who's just killing it at the moment. I implore you to check
8: Paulina
7: out. Paulina, yes, she does a lot of work with Tom Thumb.
8: famously Pauline in Australia, not to be confused.
7: Paulina.
8: Very different from another Queensland artist, Pauline, who I don't imagine Matt O'Kind.
7: Is not featuring on Boilermaker's tracks, no.
8: Well, it's probably the first piece of original music that we've played since bloody Bins Go Up, The Bins Go Down.
7: We kindly gave Work Drinks, my last little mixtape number, a spin a couple of months back. So thank you very much to all. And thank you to the people who liked that as well. So thank you to everyone, you know, who messaged and stuff. And so hopefully you enjoy this one as well.
8: I'm very excited to see whether it is in the particular realm to be able to chuck on at a little Matt and Alex rave.
7: It absolutely is not.
8: It's getting closer. Matt, did you know next week we're starting to announce the lineups for our raves? So just before we play this song, just so you know, next week the first names will be dropping. And in fact, make sure you listen to Matt and Alex next week, because we're going to start teasing the lineups and it'll be your chance to win tickets to a rave near you. But Brisbane rave next week, we're letting you know the lineup. So make sure you join us next week. We're going to leave you with this incredible new, hot new single from Boilermakers.
7: Wait, Bron, you've listened to it. What do you reckon?
9: I loved it. I thought it was really good.
7: Oh,
9: and the video and the video clip's sick. I like it.
7: Oh, well, that means a lot. I appreciate that. Hopefully you like it too. Thank you very much for listening to Matt and Alex once again.
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2: Hey, can I get a whistle? 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
11: Hi guys, and welcome back to another episode of Life Uncut. I'm Laura.
12: I'm Brittany.
11: Hi Brittany.
12: And this is Ask Uncut,
11: where we answer your deep, your dark and your burning questions.
12: We got some burning questions.
11: Did they? They're not that burning.
12: Sorry.
11: I mean,
12: one has absolutely lit up the Facebook discussion group.
11: Yeah, actually, it did light up the discussion group and the person had to put commenting off because...
12: Which I hate, guys. No one should have to turn the commenting off in the discussion group. It should be an educated, you're allowed to have different opinions, you're allowed to express your feelings.
11: There was nothing wrong in the comments, just that everyone disagreed. And the only reason why
12: there were...
11: You say this because you think of the other. You're on the other person's side.
12: No, there were comments that were, I would be offended. People coming and going, you're supposed to be a girl's girl. I'd probably turn off comments too. But like, it's not the end of the world. We will get to it.
11: Okay. I actually cannot wait to unpack that one. That's just a little breadcrumb for a breadcrumb.
12: That's a cum.
11: That's a breadcrumb for you.
12: That's a cum.
11: That's exactly how I like my cum full of bread.
12: Ew, you're actually rank. What is wrong with you? You
11: wonder, so many things.
12: You so wonder many. Why the headlines go off about you. You wonder why there's that headline about
11: Laura, bachelor star, likes cum full of bread.
12: Yes, you remember the story that was like yeasty. Matthew Johnson masturbates at dinner party. That's why people think it, because you like your cummy bread. It's rank. You're like, I don't know why people keep writing this stuff about me.
11: It's because I don't care anymore. It really...
12: You should. You absolutely should.
11: I don't know when it happened. I don't know when the switch was flicked, because I used to care. I used to think, oh, maybe edit that out because something will get written. And now I'm like, whatever. If you're going to write it, write it.
12: They actually barely write about you anymore.
11: I know. I'm begging for them to write about me. I'm like, what can I talk about this week?
12: You literally come. You literally have to have a hemorrhoid pop to get an article anymore. It's grim.
11: It's because it's grim. It's grim. It's because now I say outrageous things and they're like, oh, that bachelor star again, that girl.
12: They also do still call you the bachelor star. It's 10 years ago. It's like you've never done anything else.
11: I haven't though. I peaked way too early. It's the only important thing I've done.
12: Why don't
11: my
12: they
11: life.
12: Call you the Dancing with the Stars girl at a minimum? It was a reality show you did like 5 years. Oh no, 8 years later.
11: Because I wasn't particularly good at that one.
12: You made it to the second last episode.
11: Yeah.
12: You were not bad. You weren't great, but you weren't bad.
11: That's true. Why don't they call me totally. Dancing with the Stars.
12: Why don't they call me Jungle Girl? I don't know.
11: Why don't they call you Celebrity, Brittany Hockley?
12: Why don't they call me Celeb?
11: Do they call you Bachelor Star
12: they
11: still?
12: They don't write about me
11: when
12: anymore.
11: Ben
12: said something the other day to me quickly. We were leaving the house and he's like, babe, you're going to go out like that? There might be paparazzi. I was like, babe, there's not paparazzi.
11: There's really not.
12: Like, no one cares about us anymore.
11: This is in, you would have seen it. If you listen to the podcast, this will come as zero surprise. There was a lovely article written about me declaring that I got hemorrhoids from the Logies. And I'm not even mad about it. Shannon Hall, I think, was the woman who wrote it. Good on her. I feel like that's a career highlight for Shannon.
12: Shout out to the hemorrhoids. People need to know about it.
11: Shout out to Shannon. I do like to raise awareness on this podcast, and that's one thing I'm proud of.
12: What do you think I've raised awareness for?
11: Destigmatizing hemorrhoids.
12: Chicken nuggets.
11: What have you raised?
12: Nah, fertility and stuff. Hey, I'm actually good at stuff as well.
11: Yeah.
12: I do heaps of cool stuff. I do heaps of awareness. Destigmatize ghosts.
11: You've destigmatized hair extensions.
12: Not all heroes wear capes, Laura. You're out here fighting the hemorrhoid fight and I'm fighting the aesthetic fight.
11: Do you know, this is something just to have a giggle about. There's an Instagram out there. She's like an Australian influencer commentator. And someone had written into her being like, Laura and Brittany, they bicker.
12: Rumor has it they bicker.
11: They don't like each other. And then she was really even-handed. She spoke
12: about
11: it.
12: She actually always is. Her whole page is quite even-handed.
11: And she was like, these girls are pretty much sisters. I'm sure they do bicker. And to that I want to say, I hate you.
12: Do you know what?
11: I'm actually you so much.
12: I know. I was like, what's your mouth out? That'll be a grab. No, someone sent it to me and that's how I originally saw it. They wrote in and they said, Brittany and Laura apparently bicker on the podcast. I wonder what's happening. Much like Lucy and Nikki from Happy Hour and also Steph Claire Smith and Laura Henshaw from Kick Podcast. And I was like, all you guys have done is pick three women best friends and try to shit on them like they're bitching with each other. I was like, this is actually based on nothing. You would never see people writing articles about apparently Hamish and Andy have been bickering. Like, you would never see it.
11: Do you know why, though?
12: Yeah, we want to see women fighting women. We know why.
11: It's because we all hate each other. No, it's because what we do for a job is so, like, the fact that we can call this a job is a absolute laugh and a half. Like,
12: I work hard. I don't know what you do. It is a full-time job, I'll have everyone know.
11: We get to sit in a room and like talk about whatever it is that we want to talk about. We can disagree with each other. We know each other so well. We have done this for 7 years. We
12: every
11: are so
12: day. Day in, day out, cross continent, evenings.
11: We're so ingrained in each other's lives. We know so much about each other and we are like sisters. We're able to take the piss out of each other and the other person doesn't walk away offended. And so I think,
12: how boring if we sat down every day and we're like, I couldn't agree more.
11: But you know what? The people who are still doing that on podcasts is because they haven't gotten to the jaded relationship that we know. They haven't gotten to a place where they know each other intrinsically, that they know where the line is when it comes to making fun and like taking the piss out of the other person.
12: Well,
11: you know
12: like
11: what I mean?
12: Brittany and Laura bicker. And I was like, what's your point? I was like, Sorry.
11: Okay, look. Vibes and unsubscribes.
12: Okay, my vibe is not going to come to a shock.
11: Not going to come as a shock?
12: My vibe is not going to come as a shock to anyone. So it is another true crime documentary. It is a three-part documentary on Hulu, but Hulu is also Disney, so Disney Plus.
11: Ah.
12: Yeah. And so it's called The Scream Murder, a true teen horror story.
11: Oh, I don't know if I like that.
12: It's very confronting. It is just, it is what it is. It's like a murder based on the Scream movies. It's these two teenagers in America, Idaho, that decided to kill their school friend in this like really crazy way. But it follows, the documentary follows the case. Then it fasts forward to interviews with them now as grown men. So they were 16, 17 at the time, and now they're in their 30s or early 40s. They're still in prison, and it goes and speaks to them now.
11: That's after horrifying. All this time.
12: It's absolutely horrifying, but it was interesting to go and hear from them later in life.
11: When you say, you mean like the Scream movie that was like the crazy horror film that we've all seen like in our you know, late teens.
12: So they're these kids that were, two kids that were obsessed with horror films, like obsessed. And then they decided to make their own film. It's really crazy. And they recorded, I guess it's interesting because they recorded themselves doing everything, not the actual crime.
11: Oh my God.
12: But talking to the camera in the lead up, talking as soon as it had happened. So it was, I mean, it was a no-brainer that they were going to be convicted. They just had all of this evidence. But flashing forward to them now, because I think it was in 2006. It was quite a lot. Yeah, 2006, quite a long time ago. If you like true crime, that's it.
11: That is a really, really terrifying reality of the creation of horror films, isn't it? It's kind of like the thing that whoever's making them, whoever's directing them, creating them, conceptualizing them, you would never want to think that you could possibly be responsible for putting an idea into someone's head as to how to enact a crime like this. I mean, and I know that for so many of us, I remember Scream coming out and I remember watching it at a birthday party, like a sleepover birthday party.
12: It was petrifying.
11: And I was terrified, absolutely terrified. But to think that someone watched that, became fascinated with the, because like there was quite a few horror movies around that era that came out at the same time. But to think that someone became so fascinated by that genre that then they went and did it themselves, that's like, it's incomprehensible, but it also is one of those things where you're like, of course that was going
12: to
11: happen.
12: I was saying to Ben, like the odds of a 16-year-old watching horror films and saying, I'm going to play this out, I'm going to make my own film and kill someone. But then them openly voicing that opinion and that desire to another friend and the likelihood of that friend also being
11: thinking
12: like
11: it's a good idea.
12: Yeah. I was like, what are the odds that you have found two people? Because most 16-year-olds, if someone's like, let's plan to murder our schoolmate and film the whole thing, most of them would be like, you're a psycho. I'm going to dob you in.
11: I think in those instances, it's one of those situations where it's like a slow creep. Like they've probably done things and they've been impressionable on each other for quite a while. And so like the boundaries have been tested and you start to realize actually maybe I can push this boundary further. And there might be one person who's the instigator, but I think it is something that happens over a long time of grooming and
12: it's
11: like
12: sort of
11: evolution. Look, I don't have anything that is anywhere near that hectic. This is more of a business kind of discovery, I guess. It's not a hot take. No one who works in the world of social media is going to be like, wow, what a discovery. But it has been something that I've started using and it makes a huge difference. So just to set this up, recently I was scrolling on Instagram and I looked at it and I was like, ha ha ha, funny, funny, funny. Didn't
12: laugh,
11: really
12: laugh,
11: laugh, laugh, live, live, live, live, laugh, love. Didn't engage with it, but I was like, oh, interesting that that's popped up in my feed. It wasn't really the type, it was similar to the type of content I will sometimes get fed, but I'd never seen this comedian before. And then I saw the caption in the reel and the reel caption was, if you are seeing this, you're seeing it because you don't follow me. If you want to see more videos like this, follow along. And I was like, that's weird. It came up like it was an ad. Anyway, it turns out it was a trial reel that this person was running.
12: Are you vibing trials?
11: No, I'm vibing it from a business perspective. I know that this is, like I'm saying, it's not a hot take because people know what trial reels are. Look, if you don't know what a trial reel on Instagram is, but you run a business page, that's why I want to describe this for you. So a trial reel is something that you can post to obviously trial content before it goes to your own audience. So think of it like a top of funnel when it comes to marketing. You are sending out that video only to new audiences, only to people who don't follow you. The reason why I want to recommend this is because, and this is very much for people who either work on social media or have a business page. What this comedian did that was really smart and savvy is putting in the caption, if you don't follow me, because you'll see more things like this. You know, join my community. There was a call to action. I've done trial reels in the past and they've never done anything. They don't shift the dial at all, really.
12: Most of them flop.
11: They flop.
12: Yeah.
11: I've done trial reels with Tony May. They've done nothing. I have started doing trial reels and testing this since seeing this comedian in the last couple of weeks. In the last 2 days, I've done two trial reels, both of them with the call to action, which is like, if you're seeing this reel, it's because you don't follow me. Hit follow. This is the type of content I create. A slightly savvier caption than that, but that's pretty much the caption. My Instagram has grown 700.
12: Was that for your hemorrhoid reel? No. Were you like, if you want to see more of this, God.
11: One of them was around Matt snoring and the other one was just like a piece to camera me telling a story about something that Lola said to me. But it really works. Like my social media following grew 700 in 2 days, which is really like quite good growth for an older account. I then repeated this on Tony May and I started doing the same tactic for Tony May trial reels and posting content and being like, you know, once again, if you don't follow us, this is what we do. And we've seen the exact same thing for Tony May. So I wanted to talk about this because I was like, if you're a business, this is such a smart feature and strategy that you could use on your social media accounts that aren't just about testing content. It is an easy way for you to grow your top of funnel, for you to grow a new audience and to have a very clear call to action to get people to convert to your page.
12: That's interesting because I, maybe I'll start to do it with call to action.
11: Do it with call to action.
12: I posted so many trial reels. It doesn't work for me. Like I get a few followers maybe, like drip feeding, but nothing where I'd be like, wow. People are posting 3 to 4 trial reels a day. Like people are like wanting 50 reels might go off.
11: It's not a secret sauce. It's not going to work for everything. But I do think that the little hidden gem in this lesson for me was having a really clear call to action. People want to be spoon fed. You see something that you like and you know.
12: Put it at the start or the end?
11: I put it at the very first thing. The caption is boring and it's a bit clunky. Don't get me wrong. It literally is. If you are seeing this, it's because you don't follow me. So hit follow. Like it is that obvious. And it genuinely works. And I think from a business perspective, if you're working your ass off to try and grow your social media, any small tips and tricks that can help, let me know if it works for you. Give it a crack.
12: Love that.
11: Love it.
12: What, you watch my call to action go bonkers. Just 50. If you don't know me,
11: here I am.
12: Hit follow.
11: All right, guys, let's get into your questions. Question number one. Now, this is the one that we are going to lovingly disagree on. But here goes. Okay, I need opinions because I genuinely cannot decide if I missed an opportunity yesterday. I was at a coffee shop on the north side of Brisbane with my two tiny humans for morning tea, just having a coffee, colouring in. There was a couple sitting nearby who were clearly on a first date. Because the place is tiny, you could accidentally hear pretty much their entire conversation. So I know exactly what they were talking about. Anyway, the vibe was giving that this date is not going particularly well. He didn't seem that interested. And we did catch each other's eye once or twice during their date. Now, here comes my dilemma. Is it wrong to shoot your shot when you can clearly see someone's date isn't going well? Because part of me thinks if there's mutual eye contact and you're interested, well, why not? You're not forcing anything. You were just giving someone the option. I was thinking I could have done the whole, oh, hey, I think that you left your coffee card behind and casually slipped him my number. The girls who work at the coffee shop know me and they were actually having a giggle with me about the whole situation as I was leaving, which has now left me thinking, should I have done it? Would you shoot your shot in this situation or is that absolutely off limits when someone is technically still on a first date?
12: This went off in the discussion group. Like this was overwhelmingly, people were saying, absolutely do not do that. You cannot do that. Have some respect. You should be a girl's girl.
11: It got people fired up.
12: People were unequivocally like, you absolutely should never do that. And she did turn her comments off, which I hate that she had to do that. What I will say is,
11: Brittany's on your team, so don't worry. Leave those comments firing because Brittany's here.
12: You know that my favorite quote is shoot your shot, right? At anything in life, shoot your shot with a job, shoot your shot with a person, shoot your shot with whatever it is because all you can get is a no, and at least you've tried.
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2: In this situation, I want to be clear, there's two rules for me. One, I would have said, yes, you should have shot your shot, but you cannot shoot your shot while they are still there and sitting on the date. And this is where I want to be clear. It is absolutely disrespectful to walk up and give your number when someone is on a date. But I think that there is absolutely nothing wrong with, if you know there were some moments going on, you know, we've all been next to somebody that's on a first date. When you're in a little restaurant and it's closed, sometimes you hear the whole thing. You're not meaning to, but if they're next to you and you can tell it's a first date, you can tell by the line of questioning, you can tell with the answers, you can tell if someone's into it or not. You got the vibe, but he wasn't. You can absolutely, if you were giggling with the waitresses and they know what it was about, you can write your name and number on a card and say, if the moment comes at the end when it's over, when the date is over, they're saying their goodbyes, maybe she's gone, maybe he's paying. You can absolutely say, hey, this was from that woman, and that's it. If he's interested, he'll call you. If he's not, you've got nothing to lose. It's not disrespectful because she doesn't know.
3: Okay, I agree with that. I think that is the most respectful way of doing it. Thank goodness you came through with the goods. Because when you were like,
2: I always come through with the goods.
3: When you were like, I think this is fine, I was like, oh God, we're on such different planets. I think if you were to go up mid-date because you have seen or gotten the vibe that their date's not going well, and then being like, hey, here's the coffee card that you dropped with your number written on it. You can't do that.
2: No, I agree. That's
3: naughty.
2: No, it's not naughty. That is hands down disrespectful.
3: It's also really like, it's open to interpretation as to whether the date's going well or not. She might think the date's going really well. We've all been in that situation. There's a lot of us don't have good self-awareness. Like, I reckon I've been in that situation before.
2: Where like, nailed it. And they never call.
3: You're like, what do you mean it? Like, you obviously picked up a vibe from him. He was looking at you. Like, that's all great. But I think it's a bit far to make an assumption that she didn't think the same. Like, she thought the same things.
2: But it's also irrelevant what she thinks.
3: I know.
2: She's not giving the number to the girl. She's giving it to the guy. You know, the reason I think it's okay is because if it's not rude and disrespectful, the woman never knows about it. There is a chance that guy never sees that girl again. Like, I have been on that many first dates. Our friends that are single are on first dates every week. It doesn't go anywhere. They have been on dates that are the most horrific dates, that if there was somebody amazing next to them that could be somebody great, mm-hmm. and you miss that opportunity. The other thing I want to say is, and I hope I'm changing some of your minds in the discussion group. I hope you're big enough people to be like, maybe Brittany is Gandhi. Maybe she does know everything.
3: Or maybe they'll be like, Britt, you're wrong.
2: No.
3: Which also happens sometimes, guys.
2: Hear
3: we get
2: me
3: it.
2: Out. This woman, this lifer, has two little children. It will be so hard for her to meet people, so hard for her to have opportunities.

0: If there is a moment that the universe has presented to her, and you know I froth the universe.
1: The universe is not presenting a guy on another date. That's not 100%. The presentation.
0: Sorry, sits next to her, date's going badly, he's making eye contact, she's vibing it, she happened to be there at the same time. That's universe.
1: I think that's looking for a sign where a sign doesn't exist.
0: I am the queen of looking for signs.
1: Sometimes we...
0: I paint my own.
1: I found the sign. I brought it along with me. I have a couple of feelings about it. Like, I think that the way that you described it is the most respectful way to go about cutting someone else's grass. But I think about this if it was reversed. If I was on a date with a guy, even if I wasn't that into the guy, even if the date wasn't going well, and another guy came up mid-date, interrupted him and was like, hey, here's my number. I just think that there's something unkind about it. So I think it's in the delivery. And that's probably why people in the discussion group and in the comment section was like, whoa, absolutely no, you did not do the wrong thing. You should not have shot your shot. Because I think it was the way that it was described. I think saying, should I have gone and given the coffee card and interrupted the date, that got a few people offside. And I understand why it got people offside because it's really hard going on first dates. It's really hard putting yourself out there. And
0: it's not even just that. It's just rude.
1: But like, you can't. It is rude, but it's like, you don't know where everyone in that environment is at either. Like, it could have taken someone quite a bit of confidence to try and like build up the confidence to go and sit on this first date with this guy. They might just be getting back into the dating game to have someone come along and be like, that off. She's going to know what you're doing. She's going to put two and two together. He's not going to be like, my coffee card. Oh, wow. And put straight in his pocket. He's going to be like, oh, what the look, see your number. Anyway, it just seems like an unnecessarily dangerous way to go about it that felt quite unkind. So I think yes and no at the same time.
0: Well, that's what I'm saying. No one in their right mind, I would imagine, is going up when someone is in the date and saying, sorry to interrupt. It's like when you're on The Bachelor, the only place you can do that is The Bachelor.
1: Sorry to interrupt. My existence.
0: Like, I overheard and this doesn't seem to be going well. Here's my number. I would shoot my shot at the end. I would have said, hey, to the waitresses, I would not have interrupted them. If the opportunity arises, can you say that this was from the girl? He'll know who I am. I would do that for sure. I'm the kind of person that would think about that for a long time.
1: Shooting a shot?
0: If I didn't. If I really thought there was a moment I was really attracted to him, it was so evident that that was not going to work. I would think about that for days, maybe weeks, maybe years.
1: You're still thinking about that guy.
0: Guy from Amsterdam. I would be thinking about it and be like, man, who knows what that could have been? He might just be flattered. You never hear from him because in fact, you had food on your face and that's why he was looking at you. Maybe there wasn't a sign, but what if there was? And that's my motto.
1: Okay. Shoot your shot. Just do it kindly.
0: If I change anyone's minds,
1: let me know.
0: Welcome to the club.
1: All right. Question number two.
0: This one pissed me right off. My boyfriend of 4 years is so irresponsible with money. 12 months ago, he got a $250,000 inheritance. I suggested he invest it, but instead he quit his job, gave up his apartment and bought a camper van to hit the road and travel. We maintained contact daily while he was away. And no doubt that the love and the trust was always there. Meanwhile, I'm back home. I own my own home. I work hard. I earn a good wage. And whilst I would love to give it all up and travel with him too, it's just not where I want to be right now. I want to continue to build wealth for my future. Anyway, he's come back and he's come back broke. So he churned through 250K in his camper van in 12 months.
1: Wow.
0: So now he's back.
1: How is that even possible?
0: Dude, I don't know.
1: You're living in a camper van.
0: I mean, he can do what he wants, right? At the end of the day, it's his inheritance, it's his money. But when you're in a relationship, it's this next part. Now he's back. He wants to come and live with me, guilts me into thinking that living in his van outside my house on unemployment benefits doesn't suit his image and I should just let him live with me. My girlfriends all tell me that I'm crazy if I let him. I'm putting everything I work hard for at risk. He's also not going to go back to work, he's decided, because he loves his lazy, laid-back life. But breaking up with him isn't what I want. Help.
1: I think that this is an enormous red flag for multiple reasons. Firstly, the most basic and obvious one is the fact that you have very different money languages. The way that you care about money, the way that you feel about money is something that's going to be really hard for you to both reconcile. I think you do have to be on some relatively similar pages with money when you're in a relationship. Otherwise, that's going to build resentment. There's like a statistic that was done quite a while ago. I think I drag it out once a year. And it's like the first reason that people break up in relationships is cheating. The second biggest reason is because of money.
0: Yeah, that is an annual statistic.
1: It's time to wheel it on out. But it's true, right? You cannot have such different money languages and such different perspectives towards money. The other part of this is I would not be moving in with anyone just because they think it suits their lifestyle and they're ready for it because they have no money left because they spent it all. You move in with someone when you're ready for the relationship to be at that point, or it's because it suits both of you. The fact that you don't want this, don't allow him to badger you into it or feel guilty or any of those things. He's made the decisions that he's made for his life. You can make the decisions that you want for your life. And if he likes you enough and you guys like each other enough, you will be able to continue to date. You don't have to live with each other. And you do not have a responsibility to pick up the pieces because he's chosen to live his life in a certain way.
0: I'd be kicking this guy to the curb.
1: You'd be breaking up with him.
0: I would be leaving him on the curb because that's where his camper van is parked. Leave him on the curb. For me, there is no bigger ick or turnoff than somebody that has absolutely zero drive and zero desire, not even drive, zero desire to work. Someone that is actively saying, I don't want to get a job. I want to be on unemployment benefits. It's a different thing when you're trying to get a job and you're on unemployment benefits because you're in a hard time, you've hit a crisis. That's different. Someone that is literally saying, I'm choosing and I'm telling you that I have no desire for financial security in the future unless it's on you. Also, it shows you that he's not smart with money at all, right? He's got no financial intelligence. And I say that because he absolutely could have taken a year off and traveled in a camper van and invested 3/4 of that money. He could have done both of those things. I do not know how he has churned through $250,000 a year in a camper van.
1: I don't know if it's just financial literacy because, you know, I don't want to assume that if he had more information, he would do better with his money. I actually think that this is, you know, some people are just not money motivated. They don't care about money. They don't care about work. You know, he said that he's got this like laid back, lazy lifestyle. And that's what he loves about himself. That's fine if he wants to do that for himself. Like, I'm not going to criticize or say what my preferences are in someone, you know, in terms of ambition and drive and everything else. But I don't think that those two things mesh together. If you are someone who is ambitious and driven and you care about generating wealth for your own future, you are going to become so resentful having to share that with someone who doesn't care. And he also doesn't care about what impact it has on you at all because he's lived his life for 12 months. You said that you would go holidaying if you could, but you don't feel like you can because you're in a different headspace.
0: Because you have intelligence. You've got a head on your shoulders.
1: But the thing is, he knows that. He knows that you're a fallback plan. He can do whatever the he wants because you're there with your career and your money and your drive and your ambition and you're going to support him. And that's what he expects.
0: Yeah, I'm not often so blunt with my responses on Ask Uncut. And I very rarely will say, he's not right for you, she's not right for you, break up. I very rarely, and I know you said breaking up with him isn't what I want, and I understand that. You love this man. I really want you to think about your future because how are you going to have kids? How are you going to get a mortgage? How are you going to do anything if he's on unemployment benefits? If he doesn't even want to do the bare minimum to help you?
1: Yeah, like it's going to drive you insane.
0: Oh, you will hate him. You will develop a deep hatred for him because you will be working to the bone and paying for everything. You will be having the kids if you choose to go down that path. You will be doing 3/4 of the parenting. It is not compatible with a relationship, I don't think. If you are wanting to work and have a somewhat normal life with some of life's luxuries, you will never have that. You will never have anything if your partner cannot be working because he's too lazy. For me, it's actually overwhelmingly, I would be either saying to that guy, this isn't going to work for me. Like, we have different plans for the future, and trying to see where he goes with that. Does he have any plan to get a job, or is it like he wants another 2 months off? Because you make it sound like he's had a taste of the good life. And I also think someone like that doesn't value money. He's happy now and he realizes how good life is because he had it, but he had $250,000 handed to him on a platter. Maybe this makes me furious because I feel like he has no idea how much that would mean to other people and how much that would be life-changing for them and what they could do with it. And he can do what he wants with his money. But if he's not coming back to you and saying, it was the best year of my life, let's get onto it. Like, let's start. working and planning for our future, if he's come back and said, can I just live with you and be a grifter because I don't want to work anymore because I've had a taste of the good life, not for me.
1: Yeah, I know. And I agree with everything you said. I also hate being like, you should break up with him. I do think your girlfriends are telling you that you're crazy for a reason. Yeah. It is a crazy situation that you're in. I would not allow him to badger you into letting him move in. You've said no. You've said you're not comfortable with it. The fact that he's not accepting that because it doesn't suit what he wants in his lifestyle shows that he has a pretty minimal regard for what's important to you. I think you need to be, if you don't want to break up with him, that's okay. We can tell you what we think, but we can't make you do anything. You've been together for 4 years. You've also just done 12 months of long distance. You probably are hoping that things are going to change. You need to come to the epiphany yourself. But in the meantime, what you do need to do is you need to be very firm on the things that you are choosing for yourself, because he made decisions for himself. He made 12 months of decisions for himself that completely benefited only him. Didn't benefit your relationship, didn't benefit your future, didn't benefit anything that you're working towards together. It only benefited him. So I think you are entitled to make a decision that benefits you. And if that means you don't want to live together, I can completely understand why. Don't allow him to make you feel guilty for that. So I think tell him that he has to continue to live in his van until he can prove that he is able to have some sort of, I guess, ability to support himself, interest in supporting himself. Don't take on the responsibility of him because he is just a giant man child.
0: And if it doesn't suit his image, then he needs to be able to be financially responsible and pay for the image that he wants.
1: Yeah, agree.
0: That one actually,
1: I know. And I love that you're fired up about it because I, you know, reading the last part of that, breaking up with him isn't what I want.
0: Which I understand.
1: I get it. If you're not ready to break up with someone, sometimes it's really hard to see the realities of the situation that you're in, you know, and it probably feels like you've done 4 years. It's a waste, but you are on such different pages right now. And Brie, you are so correct in saying, like, when you think about building a future with someone, if you do want kids, if you do want a future and a family, like if that's what you want in terms of like having it, kids might not be on the cards for you. That's totally fine. But if they are, you cannot have kids with this man. Like you just can't do it.
0: But even if kids aren't on the cards, life is so expensive. Rent, trying to get in the property market. If you ever have a mortgage, if you have bills, you're never going to go on holiday. He's not paying bills and saving up to go on a holiday on unemployment benefits.
1: Yeah. You just want different lives, don't you?
0: Yeah. Well, you value it differently. And again, it's okay if people don't have the drive, but you've still got to want to have the will to work and support a family and like build a life together. And he doesn't seem to have that.
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2: 104.7. I wouldn't be able to be with somebody that literally said to me, decided I'm never going to work and I'm going to stay on the dole. For me, I want more from life and I want to feel comfortable putting food on my table and a roof over my head. And if you lose your job, heavens forbid, then what happens? Like, you don't have a partnership is supposed to be there to pick each other up and have each other's back. And finances, unfortunately, will consume your relationship as you move through life because, especially in Australia, we live in such an expensive country. So I would just be having the conversation. Do not let him move in with you because you don't want to. You don't have to break up with him, but just let him know that you are worried that you're going in different directions because you really want to start saving for a future and all the things I just said. So you're worried about that. What happens if I lose my job? How are we ever going to go on a holiday? How are we ever going to have kids? Have those conversations and see what his response is. I just think, and I worry in the future, this is going to get very old very quickly.
3: All right, next question. Also work related. Okay, here we go. My husband doesn't support a career change. Now, I've worked in the healthcare industry for 10 years following tertiary study, and half of that time has been spent wanting a career change, specifically into teaching. In 2025, I was accepted to study education, an accelerated course, but I declined the offer because my husband discouraged me. Now's not a good time with young children. What if you waste your money on another degree that you don't enjoy? It won't pay as good as what you're on now. His logical brain outweighed my personal passion and priorities. I have found a deep love and purpose in spending time with young children since having children of my own, and I am strongly drawn to becoming a teacher. I am really frustrated that my husband is not more supportive of this. I wish I'd gone through with the previous offer, as I'd soon be fully qualified already if I did it. I understand his reservations, but ultimately want his support before I commit to a change. For context, we are in a fortunate position where I would be able to return to studying without significant financial strain or change to our family dynamic. What would you do?
2: This makes me sad a little bit. This makes me sad because you should absolutely be able to go after your dream. And after 10 years working in an industry that you've lost your passion for, and you know you're lucky enough to know what your passion is, because some people go through their whole life not really knowing what they're supposed to be doing or what they want to be doing. Like, they go to jobs they like, but it's not what they feel their sole purpose is. You figured that out and you didn't have the support from the one person that should support you. I'm really big on career changes. Like, I've done multiple career changes and I think it's really important. Where it gets tricky is if it's going to have a big impact on your financials or your children's care or your family dynamic, it is a much harder conversation that you have with a partner where it's like, I want this for you.
3: It's compromise.
2: I don't think we can do it now for such and such and such. But in this instance, you were like, we absolutely could have done this. It won't affect our family dynamic and we have the finances. I could have absolutely done it and I would have been finished. I always say time is going to pass anyway. So you may as well do the thing you want if you have the ability to. I would go after your dream for sure. And maybe you need to be a bit more firm with your husband and say, I'm really unhappy at work. This is what I want to do. Show him how it's not going to change much. And just say, your support means a lot to me. Like, I'm not going to be able to get through this without you, but I am going to do it.
3: I absolutely agree. I think that you have to do this. This is something that in life, there are few things that come up where when you know in your bones that something is how it's meant to be and it's what you want to do, you are allowed to pursue it. And yes, you're in a relationship and there's always going to be compromises in your relationship, but there are times where you can pursue things even if they are not deeply endorsed by your partner, right? Like, it is okay to still do things that your partner says, ah, I don't know about that. I'm not 100% behind that. If you are 100% behind it, it's okay for you to say, hey, I know that you're trying to discourage this, but I really want this for myself. And so I'm going to pursue it and I need you to get on board. What can I do and what can we do together to get you on board with this? Because it's going to happen and I want this. And I say this because Matt and I have had quite a few of these instances come up over the years. You know, we've been together for 10 years now. And obviously we have 3 kids. We both work a hell of a lot, but we have both had work things that have come up that the other person has not been happy about, has not been fully encouraging of, but we have made the decision, okay, you're going to go ahead and do it. One of them was, I'm a celebrity, get me out of here. I did not want Matt to do I'm a celebrity. I thought it was a terrible idea. I didn't want him to go away for 6 weeks and leave me with the kids and, you know, and I was like, I'm losing my support. I'm losing the person that I parent with. And, you know, not only am I losing the person I parent with, like we were in the middle of a renovation as well of a house that we both had, you know, it was a lot.
2: It was crazy timing.
3: It was a crazy, crazy time of both of our lives. Also, then I found out I was pregnant. That was a whole other layer. But it was a very, very busy time of life where more work had been kind of piled on top. And then this opportunity came up. And so when it happened, I was like, oh, I don't want you to do it. And Matt was the one who said to me, do you know what? This is one that I am going to do. I want to do it. I've always wanted to do it. And I need you to get on board. And I did get on board. You know, time passes and sometimes things that you felt passionately about, you kind of just like, you don't feel as passionately about them once time passes. You know, in the flip side to that, us doing after the dinner party, I just had Poppy. She was 4 months old. Matt was like, this is a terrible time for you to take on another job. Why do you want to host a TV show? Like, you've got enough. You do the podcast and Tony May and everything else. And I was like, in response to that, I was like, this is what I want to do.
2: This is my celebrity.
3: Yeah. And I was like, I'm going to do this. I know you're telling me you don't want me to do it. I'm going to do it. Either get on board or it's going to make it harder. And I think we are very good at navigating these periods of work flux where the other person isn't super excited about it. And the reality is this is going to be a little period where maybe it's not what he wants because he probably doesn't like change. And it probably does feel like it's going to have a far greater impact than what it's going to be. But often when you're in it and you're actually doing it, you realize, oh, it wasn't as hard as what I thought it was going to be. So I would very much continue to say that if you know that this is your passion, it's something that you want to pursue, unless your husband has very clear and very reasonable like reasons as to why you shouldn't do it and you can't do it together, then I would say it's okay to prioritize yourself.
2: Yeah. And it's the quotes from him, you know, now's not a good time with young children. What if you waste your money on another degree that you don't enjoy? It won't pay as good as what you're on now. You might start the degree and work out that it's not for you, but there's only one way to find out. You might start the degree and be like, thank God I had this change in my career because this is my dream. In terms of it won't pay as well as what you're on now. Now, this depends on the disparity between the pay.
3: I understand that.
2: Oh, no, that's what I'm saying. I understand it, but I think it just depends on the disparity. Are you talking hundreds of thousands of dollars? Are you talking $10,000? What does it look like? Because I believe personally, and maybe this is a really lucky way to look at it, I would always take a slightly less paying job if I knew I was going to be so happy than a job that paid slightly more that just sucked my soul out. You spend so much time at work, like, and not many people get that choice, but you are spending, hopefully, like most people, 5 days a week, minimum 8-9 hours a day at work. A small sacrifice if you are financially stable already as a family, which you've said you are. So I just don't like the idea of like it won't pay you as well. Unless you were talking like a huge difference.
3: I know. I do get this though. Like, I mean, teachers are so underpaid in this country.
2: Totally.
3: Like, you know, if you're a teacher out there, you're amazing. You're doing God's work, genuinely.
2: Yeah.
3: Like, we as parents are so grateful for you. But teachers are chronically underpaid. And so I do understand why he has reservations. Mm. When you have little kids, if you've worked out your joint finances, you've got mortgages, you've got all these outgoings and stuff. If you've worked out what works for you and your family based on your current income, knowing that one person's going to pursue a passion, which means that forever they're going to earn less income, I understand where the reservation comes from. I understand it. So I don't want to vilify your husband by saying like, you know, he doesn't have a right to say these things. But what I think he probably isn't understanding is how deeply unhappy you are and how much you are positive this is your purpose. And I think that it's a communication thing over one person's in the right or one person's in the wrong. I go back to the situation with Matt and I. Once I understood how much he wanted to go and do I'm a Celebrity, of course I supported him. And once he understood how much I wanted to host in TV, of course he supported me. But it's like sometimes it's the explainer that is required. It's more communication around it that's required.
2: It's also that's both of those situations with you and Matt had a huge
3: impact
2: on your partner.
3: Huge.
2: On like the other person.
3: Absolutely.
2: Like massive. She's saying that this doesn't have massive financial strain and doesn't change our family dynamic. Play on.
3: I'm sure it'll change things a little bit. I'm sure it'll have some sort of family dynamic shift because like when you're studying and you're still working full time, of course, it's you're adding more to your plate, but it's a short duration. And if you can do an accelerated course and you can do it in the evenings and work around it, I think that don't not pursue a passion in life because you're worried about what necessarily the outcome will be.
2: Last question. My boyfriend still has stuff at his house from his last ex. My boyfriend broke up with his ex of 3 years late last year. We met about 6 months ago and have been serious for about 4 to 5 months. It was an instant when you know, you know. But I can't help think I came into his life maybe a little too soon. His house still has remnants of his ex everywhere. Until recently, it included her clothes, her furniture. She would still call him for advice. She would vent to him. She would call him when she needs consoling. I expressed my concern over this, and he acknowledged and actioned this concern, asking her to move more of her stuff out. But there are still little things here and there, like jewelry in a cupboard, makeup in a drawer, a mug, some books, bits and pieces that she's just never taken with her, including a real-life cat. I've just found out she still has keys to the house as well. They are in the same friendship group, so he wants to keep, quote, the peace. And I do trust him, but it upsets me to have reminders of his ex. Do you think that this is something that I should bring up because it makes me so uncomfortable?
3: It's so, okay, I read this and I was like, I understand why you feel uncomfortable, and I feel as though we could demonize the boyfriend, but I actually just don't think he's done anything that wrong in this instance. You brought up that you were concerned about it. He told her straight away. He got more of her stuff out of the house. I do think that there is obviously a lot of proximity that's happening here. I mean, sounds like they were only broken up for maybe a month or two when you guys got together. So like, she just moved out. She'd left shit at the house. Of course, as a new girlfriend, that's going to make you feel a bit weird, but that's not his fault. Like, that's just, it just so happened that you met so close in time. I would say if there are obvious things at the house that you can see and touch that are hers, bring it up with him, get a box, put them in a box. Maybe not the cat, but everything else, put it in a box.
2: Absolutely do not put the cat in a box.
3: Put it in a garage or put it away. Strip the house of things that are her. And you can say to him like, hey, I don't want to sound like I'm being overbearing, but you know, we've been together for 6 months now. I just don't want reminders of your ex-girlfriend here. Can you please put them into a box and we can put them in the garage? If she wants to come get them, she can come get them. I'm sure he can do that. The keys though is absolutely one that you can bring up.
2: Yeah.
3: Yeah. The keys need to be solved.
2: Unless she owns the house. Like, was it a joint mortgage?
3: No, but like, okay, if you found out that Ben's ex still had keys to his house, would you not be like, I'd move the keys back?
2: So, let me tell you a story.
3: Let me tell you a little tale.
2: No, the first thing I thought of, and this is not, absolutely not what's happened. I think that this is fine, this situation, and I'll get to it. But the first thing I thought of when you were like, there's little things around the house, like some makeup here.
3: No, don't. You're not going to say no.
2: My psycho ex that lived a double life.
3: No.
2: That is exactly. He would have some clothes of hers. He would have some makeup in the drawer. He would have mugs, vases, tidbits. And whenever I'd say, why is her stuff still here? He's like, oh, I'm just storing it for her. Like, I don't know. Is it a big deal? And it was because they still part-time lived together. Like, her stuff was still there because she was still with him. That's not what is happening here. But that's the first thing I was like, oh my God, jewelry, furniture, everything, clothes, makeup.
3: I have a few questions though. I agree with you, what you're saying. Cause it's like, so she's in the same friendship group.
2: Yeah.
3: Have you met her? Are you in that group now? You guys have been dating for 6 months. That's definitely time for you to have met the friends and to have been included in things. I don't want to put a question mark over the fidelity of the relationship by any means. No, that's not what I'm doing.
2: That also wasn't what I was doing. I was just taking a walk down memory lane. I also Fair. Do think it's, I don't want to say normal, but it's not abnormal when you split and move out that some stuff stays at the house. It's abnormal to keep it there. Like, it's people leave their stuff when they break up, right? Especially if it's little bits. She's not coming back for some moisturizer. She's not coming back for a mug. Why is he keeping it there? Like, he doesn't need it. And if you say to him, I don't need these reminders or want these reminders that you had this whole life with a woman here recently, that should be enough. He should be like, let's collect it. Let's get rid of it. Like, this can all go. That should be his response. I don't know why you've brought it up and there's still stuff around the house.
3: I don't necessarily think that it is a sign that he's trying to hold on to his moisturizer because he feels connected to her.
2: Jewelry?
3: I think it's laziness. I think some dudes and also some girls, but I think people are lazy. It takes time to go through and properly
2: take the cat. Why hasn't she taken her animal?
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17: Good morning, Alana McIntyre here with the latest. The Pope is warning the world about the growth of artificial intelligence. Without naming leaders, the Pontiff has sounded the alarm over losing our humanity to technology during his address at the UNESCO headquarters in Paris.
18: We are witnessing new forms of isolation, material and spiritual poverty and abandonment. Communication has become much faster, but not necessarily more truthful.
17: It comes as Donald Trump wraps up his time with the Chinese president in the US, the pair speaking about the war in Iran and artificial AI. Another meeting is planned within the next month between reps from both countries. Flu cases have been surging over the last 2 weeks in Australia, and the Centre for Disease Control's warning the country may not have passed its peak yet. Experts believe the delayed surge could be due to waning immunity and the cold snaps we had back in July, which kept more people inside. A man is yet to be formally identified after being found dead on a road in Melbourne. He was discovered at an intersection in Rosebud by motorists on the Mornington Peninsula just after midnight. No sanction has been decided after Manchester City were found guilty of all but one of 115 Premier League charges, and Ed Sheeran's shows in Massachusetts have been cancelled, not because of Macklemore, but due to severe weather.
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17: In NRL, the Roosters are through to the grand final after defeating the Dolphins in Brisbane 36-20. A proud Daily Cherry Evans telling Nine they aren't finished yet.
20: It's special. There's absolutely no doubt about it. It's very special. But look, I'll be honest, I'm so proud to be a part of this great club and this great team, but you ask anyone and there's still more work to be done.
17: The Chooks will meet the winner of tomorrow's game between the Panthers and the Knights. Meantime, as the Lions and Dockers prepare to do battle in the AFL Grand Final today at the MCG, former Dockers captain Peter Bell has criticised the outcome for Lachie Neale.
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22: A shower or two developing in the top of 28 for your Saturday here in Canberra. Looking at Sunday, a top of 16 degrees and showers. Monday, cloudy and 16 degrees.
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17: Good morning, Alana McIntyre here with the latest. The Chinese president has wrapped up his time in China after speaking to Donald Trump about Iran and artificial intelligence. President Xi Jinping and his wife also attended a dinner at the White House. The US president saying it's been very positive for both sides.
18: We've had a tremendous visit from two spectacular people, and we've really enjoyed it, and I think we've made tremendous strides.
17: Top tech leaders were also at the banquet, including Tesla boss Elon Musk. The Pope is warning the world about the dangers of artificial intelligence. Pope Leo has spoken in Paris saying we don't want to be losing our humanity amid a paradise of machines. 500,000 people are due to attend a giant mass in Paris later today. The Australian Centre for Disease Control is warning the nation may not have passed its flu peak yet. With cases surging across the nation over the last 2 weeks, it's believed the delayed surge in flu cases could be due to waning immunity and also to do with the cold weather we had back in July. Detectives are investigating after a man died on a road on Melbourne's Mornington Peninsula. CPR was performed at Rosebud, but the man sadly passed away at the scene. Ed Sheeran's Loop Tour shows have been cancelled in Massachusetts with severe weather moving towards the region. And hair loss jabs could soon become a thing. The same company that makes a weight loss drug has hinted it will concentrate now on baldness.
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17: The Sydney Roosters are into the grand final. The Chooks beating the Dolphins in Brisbane last night, 36-20. James Tedesco says the Roosters' job isn't finished yet.
19: So we got one to go, but yeah, the journey of that we've had this year, it's been a special one. We've got a really special group. The connection's high. We're really clear on how we want to play our footy.
17: They'll take on the winner of tomorrow's game. The Panthers are up against the Knights, and the Dockers are hoping to end their 31-year premiership drought when they take on the Lions in the AFL Grand Final today.
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21: A shower or two developing, the top of 28 for your Saturday here in Canberra. Looking at Sunday, a top of 16 degrees and showers. Monday, cloudy and 16 degrees.
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13: Good morning, Alana McIntyre here with the latest. Excitement is building across the nation, with Brisbane and Fremantle doing battle today in Melbourne for the AFL Grand Final. It's looking a bit gloomy and wet this morning around the MCG, with a good chance of drizzle continuing this afternoon. The Freo Club is hoping to win its first ever AFL Grand Final, while these young fans have told Seven they're hoping for a three-peat for the Lions.
14: I really want them to win. I feel like they can do it.
13: The game starts at 2:30 local time, with Kylie Minogue performing from around 1:30 this afternoon. The Pope has shared serious concerns about artificial intelligence, saying we don't want to risk losing our humanity to the technology. While speaking in Paris, Pope Leo has warned there's an urgent need for ethical discernment.
15: Information is abundant, but that is not synonymous with wisdom.
13: Pope Leo will spend the next couple of days in France trying to repair the Catholic Church's standing after several sexual abuse scandals. Later today, he's going to hold an open-air mass for 500,000 people in Paris. After speaking with Donald Trump about artificial intelligence and Iran, the Chinese president has wrapped up his visit to the United States. President Xi Jinping and his wife also attended a dinner at the White House. Top tech leaders like Elon Musk were there. And after all that Macklemore backlash, Ed Sheeran has cancelled more US shows, this time due to severe weather that's heading towards Massachusetts.
0: In-depth landscaping. 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Made for you.
13: Well, the Roosters are through to the NRL Grand Final after beating the Dolphins in Brisbane. Daily Cherry Evans has told Nine he's really proud after defeating the Finns at a packed Suncorp Stadium last night, 36-20.
16: When the moments come, as a team, you have to deliver and really unlocked a few things, and we're going in with our heads held high and our chests out, that's for sure.
13: The Roosters will play whoever wins tomorrow's game between the Knights and the Panthers. And Fremantle has turned purple as the Dockers hope to win their first AFL Grand Final when they take on the Lions today at a soggy MCG.
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17: A shower or two developing in the top of 28 for your Saturday here in Canberra. Looking at Sunday, a top of 16 degrees and showers. Monday, cloudy and 16 degrees.
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1: Good morning, beautiful nation's capital. Welcome to the weekend, or should I be saying buenos dias, amigos? It is Ellie Mobbs back with Bethy Larson. I made it, Beth. I'm here.
2: You made it. I'm so happy to have you back. Wes was amazing, by the way. Thank you, baby Wes, for filling in.
1: Thanks, Wes.
2: Whilst you were overseas in South America, but obviously I did miss you and I can't wait to hear all about your holiday.
1: Lesson learned. Know how to speak Spanish when you go to a Spanish-speaking country like South America. I've got many tales to share coming up very, very soon. But one thing I'm loving at the moment being back in Canberra is hello, it feels like summer already. What are we going to today? 27?
2: I don't like it. No. Unpopular opinion. I literally went from having my heater and my aircon on in the same week, Ellie. Yeah. This morning I woke up sweating and I literally needed to have a shower at 5 a.m. before coming here to the radio station.
1: Well, then the fun thing tomorrow, we go back down to 15. So it's like we get this fake summer during spring. It always does this. And then tomorrow
2: it's really
1: it's
2: confusing
1: like,
2: me and my hormones.
1: Oh, are you all right, Dale? Do you need
2: is
1: a moment?
2: Is it early menopause or is it just, you know, camera weather?
1: Perimenopause?
2: I don't know.
1: Are we okay? Well, look, it's going to be a big show because there is so much happening in Canberra. The AFL Grand Final's going down. And speaking of finals, the NRLW, our Raiders, they are, for the first time ever, through to the finals. They are one win away from the grand final, Beth. Oh, this is huge.
2: One win away. Mm-hmm. Wow.
1: So we're going to check in with Grace Kemp a little bit later on in the show to see how they're feeling because they are playing tonight up in Sydney. Busby Maru is going to be calling through for the show.
2: Yeah, Busby Maru is going to be performing at Night Fest Floriade. Lots of celebrities coming to Floriade this year.
1: We also have your boss coming on the air this hour, Johnny Warren.
2: Yes. He's doing good things, you know, when it comes to the community and getting people literally off the streets before
1: Amazing.
2: Christmas. We have a really incredible update. But also, Ellie.
1: Yes.
2: If you are sad about this heat wave, mm-hmm. well, there's an unforeseen silver lining Ooh. Of global warming.
1: Okay.
2: Something none of us forecasted. And yes, it's a bad thing, but this, I'm going to say, is a good thing.
1: All right. Well, that's all coming up this hour on Local Weekend Breakfast. It is Ellie and Beth on Hit 104.7. Right now, let's play the lady who is going to be hitting the MCG for the pre-match entertainment for the AFL Grand Final. It is our pop princess, Kylie Minogue, on here.

0: 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This is Hit 104.7's local weekend breakfast with Ellie Mobbs and Bethany Larson. All thanks to Johnny Warren. They are your property experts in Canberra and surrounding regions.
1: Ellie, very excited because we're going to be chatting to one half of this fantastic duo, Busby Maru.
0: Yeah, like real blues and roots vibes. They're performing at Nightfest. Oh, how beautiful. This will be stunning seeing in front of all the beautiful flowers, the sun setting in Canberra.
1: Definitely sunset and wine vibes. Ooh.
0: That's why you're so keen for it.
1: Absolutely.
0: Well, that's why you need to be heading to the magical place where I've just been so, so lucky to go on holiday to. I went to South America.
1: We heard such good things about it.
0: Ticked off the bucket list Peru, Chile, and Argentina. So got to do the incredible walk that is Machu Picchu. I mean, put that on your bucket list.
1: How long does it go for?
0: Well, you can do like a four-day walk, but because Jamie and I had a lot to cram in like literally 2.5 weeks.
1: Yeah.
0: You can get like the train through the mountains.
1: Right. And then like, how long does it take to walk?
0: Then the walk itself, we're there for about 2 or 3 hours exploring and just seeing words cannot describe unless you go there. Then you'll be able to know what it feels like. I got a selfie with a llama, so that was the highlight there. but there was a couple of things because, of course, South America, their main language is Spanish.
1: Yes, and Portuguese, right?
0: So in Brazil, they speak Portuguese. So that got a little bit funky when we're kind of there on the Brazilian-Argentina border because all of a sudden I've like learned how to speak Spanish thanks to my mate Duolingo.
1: Learn is a bit of a stretch.
0: Well, I can't even speak English, so really. I did a couple of activities on my mate Duolingo, which I like to take with me and rub it into my husband because he relied on me to be able to have conversations.
1: And how did we go?
0: Actually, I did pretty well.
1: Oh.
0: He, on the other hand, absolutely hopeless. There was this one time, and I love to bring this one up, where we went out for dinner to a lovely restaurant and he's gone, oh, I need to go and use the bathroom. And he said to me, oh, how do you say, you know, bathroom in Spanish again? I'm like, oh, it's easy. It's bano. Like, bano. Just go up to him and be like, bano?
1: Je suis bano. I don't know. I speak French, not Spanish.
0: A bit of French there too. bano. And you'll be right. They'll direct you. Anyway, so I stay at the table. Hubby goes up to the waiter and I hear him say, banco. With
1: banco?
0: His arms in the air. And I'm
1: banco.
0: Like,
1: instead of bano, banco.
0: Now, the waiter is then pointed outside and started being like, yep, just go down there. And so Jamie's thought, okay, well, this restaurant must just have a toilet at the back. So he's like, I'll be back in a second. I'm like, no worries at all. Now, I heard him say banco. Now, I didn't want to go and correct him. Bank. So I lost my husband for about 5 to 10 minutes as he's there trying to find the toilet. Instead, he found the ATM. This, my friends, moral to the story, learn how to speak Spanish and the difference between bano and banco, because if you're busting, you're really going to be in a pickle.
1: Yeah, you don't really want to be peeing in a bank, do you? It's way too expensive.
0: Oh, you'll get in big trouble for that overseas. It's Weekend Breakfast on here.

0: This, my friends, moral to the story, learn how to speak Spanish and the difference between Bano and Banco, because if you're busting, you're really going to be in a pickle.
1: Yeah, you don't really want to be peeing in a bank, do you? It's

0: Canberra's number one hit music station. This is Hit 104.7. It is Local Weekend Breakfast with Ellie and Beth. And Beth, happening right now is, of course, Floriade. Beautiful weather to be heading along.
1: Love Floriade. I really need to get there. I haven't been there yet. But
0: How dare you?
1: It's stunning. They've got a million flowers there and they have so much entertainment. Like, they've got cooking demos. Last week we spoke to one of the famous chefs. And they've also got Night Fest with heaps of massive artists. Ellie.
0: And performing this Friday, we have got one massive Aussie band, Busby Maru. And joining us right now, one half of it. Good morning, Tom.
2: Good morning. Oh, I'm unreal. How are you guys?
0: Oh, I see. You guys are celebrating 20 years together.
2: Yeah, it's absolutely crazy. I can't believe it. It feels like yesterday, and it's been the best tour ever. Like, we just feel a bit more growing up and just appreciating, you know, what we do for a living a lot more than we have done in the last 5 years, 10 years.
1: Yeah, 20 years together, that's got to be like one of the longest, you know, ongoing music duos in history. Have you ever had an Oasis moment where you like didn't speak to each other, you know, decided that you hated each other and wanted to break up?
2: You know what? I've tried a few times, but Jeremy's the most chill bloke in the world, so he just doesn't care about anything, really. You know, he's given about a thousand of our guitars away to just people on the streets, or he's had a jam around a campfire, and I'm like, that's our guitar that we paid for. And he's like, who cares? That young fella needed it. I'm like, fair enough. Yeah, fair enough.
0: That is so chilled out Queenslander. I love it. That's where you guys are from. And you're going to be bringing the vibes to Night Fest. Is this going to be your first visit to Canberra and to Floriade?
2: No. Well, we've been to Canberra, obviously, many times. We love it down there. It's a beautiful city. And we have played like a similar thing a long, long time ago, but back when we were fresh meat, so
1: Now you're on the big stage. What do we say? Well-seared steak now,
0: matured.
2: Yeah, just a little bit more than medium well. Yes.
1: I love that. Obviously, you guys are on tour. Obviously, you've had many tours over the years. I assume you might be a bit more sensible these days. But tell us, what's the most trouble that the two of you have ever got into on a tour that you're legally allowed to tell us about? Or illegally? We don't really care.
0: The laugh, I can tell there's a couple of stories. He's like, well, can I tell this one on the radio? Or
2: yeah, there's a lot of stories, trust me, Busby. It's been well documented within the music industry that we're quite deceiving. Busby Maru, a lovely little folk band from Rockhampton, but they say there's more rock star stories have come out of this camp than most. But we keep most of it tightly sealed. But we've had a few. One of the experiences in particular is we flew over to Canada. It was our first time over there with a brand new manager at the time, and she had never really travelled overseas. It was her first time. And we literally got there, had no sleep, and our sound front of house sand guy was like, look, I know everyone's tired, but we've got to push through, so let's go over the road and have a few beers, you know, keep us awake so we can go to bed at night. But we made the mistake of falling asleep, or slept all day long. And then Jeremy and I went missing for a couple of days, jamming through the streets, and we somehow miraculously made our gig at the famous Horseshoe Tavern. Jeremy was so sick. It was, oh my God, I don't ever want to relive that moment, but I remember just looking at him on stage. He could barely even walk.
0: Well, the good thing is, being in Australia, you're not going to have this kind of jet lag experience. Canberra's a little bit easier.
2: Yeah, we've actually matured a little bit more since then too. But we had, you know, we got excited. We're overseas and people wanted to know who we were. And, yeah, those free paws get the better of you.
1: Yeah, to be honest, I actually feel like we've got to give it to you. Ultimate respect for backing it up. The amount of pain that you're in, you didn't call in a sickie. You pushed through. You did it for the fans. So I think that's an achievement.
2: Yes, well, you know, that is one thing we were was drilled into us as young fellas from Rocky. If you're gonna play hard, you can turn up and work hard too.
0: Oh, I love that attitude. And what are you guys going to be bringing to the show on Friday night at Night Fest?
2: Oh, we got the best band. It's the same band we've always had, but we've just the band, the crew, that playing all the old songs, all the favourites. It's like a trip down memory lane. All these songs that kind of, I suppose, launched us into the career. You know, the opportunities we got to, you know, be on these tribute albums for Tim and Neil Finn and the Leica versions and the five albums to go through. So we just smash it out and just the boys are on fire. It's such a good show.
0: Floriade.com.au, all the details on Night Fest. You can still get your tickets to go and see Busby Maru. You never know what you're going to pull out on stage. So get along and show your support. And safe travels down to the capital.
2: Oh, can't wait. And yeah, I'll hopefully catch you all guys down there.
0: Let's roll a little Busby Maroon right now. This is Days Like This. Very chilled out vibes for a Saturday morning on Local Weekend Breakfast on Hit 104.7. When it's

0: Canberra. This is Hit 104.7's local weekend breakfast with Ellie Mobbs and Bethany Larson. And it's all thanks to Johnny Warren. They are your property experts in Canberra and surrounding regions. And in fact, the Johnny Warren will join us before 9 o'clock, Beth, because he is doing something super important for the community. He's changing lives and he would love your help. So stand by for that.
1: Ellie, they are predicting a hotter than ever on record summer, potentially.
0: I feel like Nelly's Hot in Here is going to be on repeat. Maybe a little glass animals, heat waves.
1: Considering it's already September.
0: Yeah.
1: And what is it, like a top of 28 degrees today?
0: I just had a look that Canberra is hotter than places up in Queensland today.
1: Yeah, well, we get the extremities here, right? So naturally, everyone's a little bit worried. I think we're all a little bit nervous for this summer. But I've got good news because there's been an unforeseen positive side effect to global warming, all right?
0: Right, okay.
1: So.
0: I don't know if anyone's ever made this call before, so Beth, this is big news. Big news, here we
1: go. Good news for global warming.
0: Really?
1: Yes. So, let's put ourselves overseas in Europe. Obviously, they have just had a really, really tough summer over there.
0: Yeah, an awful summer. Like, people were passing away and they had really bad fires. Yeah. Beth, do we really want this here in Canberra?
1: No. Obviously, that's bad.
0: Okay.
1: But there is a positive side effect.
0: Okay, sorry.
1: Okay.
0: Right, focus on the positive, Ellie. Great.
1: In France, for example, they had 5 severe heat waves. They had droughts. And those droughts also really affected the vineyards.
0: Oh.
1: So what do you think that means?
0: Well, you say affected in a good way?
1: So, what the extreme heat actually did to the grapes is that it made them ripen faster. And unfortunately, or fortunately, they have higher concentrations of alcohol inside them. So, they had to go to the French government and literally get them to sign off on temporary approval for champagne that used to be at 13%. All of champagne this summer, 15%.
0: Ooh, quite the up.
1: So all I'm saying is that, well, you know, you may be sweating up a storm, but you will be
2: champagne showers.
0: Now, I'm just going to say, Betho, you must have expensive taste because there's only certain wines and champagne that has got the French grapes in them. So clearly, you know, people with money.
1: Well, I do, but there is also a question about that. I mean, you know, at what percentage does French champagne stop being classy? Like 12%. Hello, darling, would you like a glass of champagne? 15%.
0: I'll just stick to my passion pop, thanks.
1: Where is my handbag?
0: Wake up breakfast on it.
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0: 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It is local weekend breakfast with Ellie Mobbs and Bethany Larson.
1: Ellie, I am very excited right now because we're about to chat with my boss. That is Johnny Warren. That's obviously my other job. I do work in real estate during the week, you know, plus radio on the weekends. Now, the other day we had a team meeting, Ellie, and we have been speaking about the fact that Johnny is trying to get 20 people off the streets and into homes before Christmas.
0: Mm-hmm.
1: Okay. Now, there's been a bit of backlash, unfortunately, and this was the last push. And we did this team meeting and they were like, okay, we need to get as many people there as possible.
0: Mm-hmm.
1: So if everyone can just meet us at Assembly on Thursday, that would be great. And I said, at Assembly, the bar...
0: Classic Beth. Johnny, have you told her about the legislative, I can't even say the word. The
2: proper assembly?
0: Yes. So do we now know the difference between the bar and the important place?
2: Beth thought we'll go in for a drink, but I think we had more important things to sort out first before we had a drink.
0: Absolutely. Well, look, this is really exciting. What is the update that you can give us around this project to help those in the community?
2: Yeah, so with the Assembly, Tom Emerson and the team there, they put some motions forward, of course, to Minister Orr. And, you know, we had lots of backing. We had, you know, other Liberal parties involved, Greens. We had other members come through and said, why wouldn't you? People are giving you more all their time and they're doing it for free. Why wouldn't you accept this initiative, right? Anyway, so we got it passed through the Assembly, the Legislative Assembly, not Assembly at the pub, the People's Pub, as they say. But there was a motion that was moved through Minister Orr's office with the, because we had to go through another third party, which is called Programmed.
0: Mm.
2: And now we're finding a few little other hurdles and loops that we have to go through now. We're trying to get everything sorted by the end of September, and then we've got a good 7 weeks to get the houses all done up and ready. But
0: the goal is 20 homes for 20 Canberrans who are currently, you know, doing it tough. And this would just be such a beautiful thing, especially in the lead up to Christmas and Canberra getting hot as well. Like, such a great initiative that yourself and so many people from the community are wanting to support and get behind. So fingers crossed, like the things get sorted out and it happens.
2: Look, we're running out of time and it's starting to get, you know, when we got through Assembly and, you know, they passed it, I was like, oh, my God, we're doing this. And I got emotional. I'm like, okay, what do we do now? So we've got all these steps in place. We've created, because there was lots of people that wanted to, donate. So all they need to do is, you know, go on a website, you know, fundraise.ai, and then search 20 homes before Christmas, and they can start donating if they'd like to, you know, share the love and help support. We've got people donating vanities, tiles, warehouses, wow, everything that we will need. We've pretty much got all the materials, and there's a few other people like carpet, people from carpet companies, they're donating carpet. And it's been amazing just with all the support and love from the local community. And community is what make things get, move forward. It's very special. So if anyone wants to donate, fundraise.ai, 20 homes before Christmas. And, we'll appreciate all the love and support.
1: Well, thank you so much, Johnny Warren, a.k.a. my boss, my other boss, I suppose. No, this is an amazing initiative. So everyone, please get behind us. Let's, you know, get some people in homes for Christmas this year, even, just 20 families. That's our goal.
0: And Johnny, well, as you mentioned, like Canberra as a community, it's amazing how when we hear something like this, people will go above and beyond to ensure that those who need it the most get what they need.
2: So crazy. And community leading this initiative, like myself, Joe Farrell, Joe Whitfield, Tom Emerson, and so many other names, which, you know, the list will just go on and on. And their networks and their communities and that, like everyone getting together to actually make this happen, it should be the opposite way, right?
0: Mm.
2: It shouldn't be us as the public taking time out of our days to get people off the streets and into housing. It should be the opposite. But anyway, we're happy to do the nudge. We're definitely making some headway, so it's really good to see.
0: Well, thank you so much for your time this morning, Johnny. Once again, that website, fundraise.ai, and search 20 homes before Christmas. Keep up the good work and keep us updated, all right?
2: Thanks, ladies. And Beth, keep holding that fort down while I'm away, eh?
1: Oh, yeah.
0: I'm keeping an eye on her. Don't you worry. I'm told her she's not allowed to go out.
1: I've got a lot of open homes today.
2: Oh, yeah.
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21: Good morning, Alana McIntyre here with the latest. The gates have opened at a soggy MCG ahead of the AFL Grand Final with large covers placed over the ground to protect the grass from drizzle across Melbourne. The Lions are hoping for a three-peat while the Dockers are hoping to claim the decider for the first ever time. The game starts at 2:30pm local time under the grey and gloomy skies with pop princess Kylie Minogue to perform around 1:30. Pope Leo is warning the world about the growth of artificial intelligence. Without naming leaders, the Pope has sounded the alarm over losing our humanity to technology during a special address at the UNESCO headquarters in Paris.
22: We are witnessing new forms of isolation, material and spiritual poverty, and abandonment. Communication has become much faster, but not necessarily more truthful.
21: Later today, he'll hold an open-air mass for 500,000 people. It comes as Donald Trump wraps up his time with the Chinese president, the pair speaking about the war in Iran and artificial AI in Washington, D.C. Flu cases have been surging over the last 2 weeks, and the Australian Centre for Disease Control's warning the country may not have passed its peak yet. Experts believe the delayed surge could be due to waning immunity and all the cold snaps we had back in July, which kept more people inside. And Ed Sheeran shows in Massachusetts have been cancelled, not because of Macklemore, but due to severe weather that's heading for the region.
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21: The Roosters are through to the NRL Grand Final after defeating the Dolphins in Brisbane 36-20. Finns coach Christian Wolf admits they wanted to play better last night in front of a packed Suncorp Stadium.
23: Yeah, to get 52,000 people here and all red and the atmosphere, and you can certainly feel that through the box.
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25: A shower or two developing the top of 28 for your Saturday here in Canberra. Looking at Sunday, a top of 16 degrees and showers. Monday, cloudy and 16 degrees.
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1: Good morning, beautiful nation's capital. Welcome to the weekend. It is Ellie Mobbs and Bethany Larson, and Betho is sitting here in studio with eye patches on. You are limbering up for, well, a big afternoon. Because if you went to Cotro's back in the day, hitting the dance floor on like 112, Usher. What else do I remember dancing to there, actually?
2: I miss the days, unfortunately, of Quattro. I moved to Canberra in 2016, but I've heard all about it. You know, we love our R&B. Mm. 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
1: Do you know I actually lost a pair of shoes there? What? And then it closed, so...
2: They probably still have your shoes. Maybe they'll have them at the reunion party.
1: You know what? I've totally forgotten for this long that I lost them until you reminded me. I think I'm okay without them.
2: Okay. Well, there is a Quattro reunion party happening today at Hopscotch in the day, which is fantastic. So
1: 1 p.m. kickoff, guys.
2: Love it. I was very excited. I met, you know, one of my vendors that's become a friend, invited me out partying. I was like, yes. My boss, Johnny Warren, did say, let's sign the agreement first.
1: Safety first.
2: He was a little worried. But good news, I'm not going to compromise, a client relationship by partying with them. Bad news, I'm not actually going to the Quattro reunion party because I accidentally bought tickets to the R&B Throwbacks Day party at Hopscotch also, but this one is on the 3rd of April 2027.
1: it's like future Beth has gone, no, current Beth, this cannot happen. I'm going to book it in the future. Oh. So you cannot go and let least unleash this weekend.
2: But then I realised, I remembered, so I'll be on radio all week filling in for Rod and Gabby because Rod and Gabby are away. So yes. Basically what that means is that I'll be doing 14-hour days. Now people would say, oh, you can still go, just go early, leave early. Come on. We know I have no self-control.
1: Guys,
2: so
1: if you've listened to this show before, we know Beth is a loose unit.
2: Well, they say, oh, it finishes at... like 8 p.m. or something, it's sure. That doesn't mean I don't go out afterwards or, you know, go back to a friend's house and party till 8 a.m.
1: Kids, just behave yourself, all right?
2: Behave yourself. Anyway, I'm staying home this weekend and being good, but I'm sad.
1: If you are going to the Quattro's reunion party, I'm so, so excited for you. Like, you're ditching the kids with Nanny and Papa, and you are going to have the best afternoon. And let's get you in the mood right now. In fact, and perfect timing, because it's AFL Grand Final day. So Canberra's, like, in celebration mode, and we are gearing up to see this lady, the icon that is Kylie Minogue, do the pre-match entertainment. Oh. One of her biggest hits right now is playing on Canberra's Hit 104.7. It is Can't Get You Out of My Head, which is just going to be stuck in your brain for the rest of the day as we gear up for the footy later on today on Hit.
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0: 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It's Ellie Mobbs and Bethany Larson. All thanks to Johnny Warren, your property experts in Canberra and surrounding regions. A hot one today, getting up to 27, 28 degrees. Chance of a storm later on. Tomorrow, cooling right down, tops of 15. Similar conditions up in Sydney. Why are we talking about Sydney weather? Because that is where Grace Kemp and the Raiders NRLW team are about to head up to for the big one tonight. They are one win away from the grand final, taking on the Roosters in the NRLW prelims. We're going to check in with Grace and the team to see how things are going in the lead up to such an important game that's coming up in the next 10 minutes.
1: Ellie, as previously mentioned on the show, my other job outside of radio is working in real estate as an agent for Johnny Warren.
0: Mm-hmm.
1: Okay. And one of the best parts of our job, it's really, really exciting. It's when, especially with a first-time buyer, like in this situation. So it was 21 House Circuit in Banks. We got a great deal. We actually sold it within a day. Anyway, you make it all official. You go to the signboard. You got the buyers. You get the sellers. Yes.
0: So you're talking about when someone buys a home for the very first time.
1: For the very first time.
0: What an amazing feeling, which for many seems like such a stretch to be able
1: exactly.
0: to do it. But this is what
1: exactly.
0: you get to do, and there must be such joy.
1: It is. It's so beautiful. And so the buyers and the sellers, they both wanted to meet each other. And I said, all right, so we'll go. We'll take photos in front of the signboard. Okay.
0: So now, when you say signboard, what do you mean by that?
1: You know when you drive past a house and there's a sign out the front and it says such and such for sale?
0: Oh, yeah, and it says, yeah, for sale. And then you get to, when you buy a house, you get to put the sticker on that says sold.
1: Correct, yeah. And there's a picture of the house in front of the house on the signboard.
0: Yes.
1: Now, we've had a little bit of a restructure. So the buyers and the sellers, they both wanted to meet each other. And I said, all right, so we'll go, we'll take photos in front of the signboard, okay?
0: So now, when you say signboard, what do you mean by that?
1: You know when you drive past a house and there's a sign out the front and it says such and such for sale?
0: Yeah, it says, yeah, for sale.

0: Turn left.
1: You know how we have like the...
2: Clearly in the car. Classic. I mean, I didn't want to use my phone and drive, so...
3: Safety first.
1: New branding and the new signboards. And obviously Ben used the sold stickers, and then I know, Johnny, you were like, no, we don't do that anymore. It's a wrap. So I just went to go take photos in front of the signboard, and I was like, guys, I don't know how this works, but apparently you can peel it off. Like, I'll take a video. And I thought you have to peel, like, the whole sign off. Like, I thought that you could have, the whole thing comes off with the second layer. Anyway, so the guy was there pulling so hard. Like, with all, he's a really muscly guy with all of his weight. And then he peeled it off, and it was just a white canvas. So we had to take photos in front of a white canvas.
3: Oh. You read them, you misread the instructions.
2: I just sent you a photo. Can you describe? Normally, you see, and you'll see them on real estate agents' Facebooks and Instagram, but it's just... The buyers and me, we're in front of a blank canvas.
3: Literally you standing in front of a whiteboard, like as if someone's just left it there, part of, you know, the hard rubbish collection.
2: Yeah, well, you know, our slogan is every home tells a story, and now I've created one.
3: It certainly is one. It's a blank story.
2: Am I an idiot?
3: A little bit, but wouldn't expect any less from you.

as Canberra is trying to explain what you actually do for a living. 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Thank you for dinner, baby. I-

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1: Across Canberra, this is Hit 104.7's local weekend breakfast. It is Ellie Mobbs and Bethany Larson and Betho. I was so excited to see our Canberra Raiders NRLW last weekend win one of the first finals, and they're now one win away from the grand final. This is history making, and joining us right now is one of the OG players, Grace Kemp. Hello.
2: Good morning.
1: How are you feeling? Because you've started with the NRLW from the beginning to be making the history and through the finals. How are you feeling right now?
2: I'm so excited. I'm so proud of this team. We've worked so hard this year, and I think it's really just paying off.
3: I'm so excited for you, and you just must have so much adrenaline going through your body right now. Now, apparently the way that you do prep for a game is with a pink bow shopping and a very specifically cooked steak. Is that correct? I need more details. What are you buying, and how do we cook the steak?
2: Okay, so night before a game, I have a blue steak.
3: Blue steak? Rare.
1: Yeah.
2: Wow.
1: Yeah.
3: What?
2: Rarer than rare. Yeah. I absolutely love blue steak, and that's always been my game night, like, go-to.
1: Clearly it's working, and I mean, that's one way to get the iron into you. Just go hardcore.
2: Exactly.
3: And what are you shopping
2: for? And then on game
3: for?
2: Day, I go for a little shop. I'll buy myself one to two things, so it could be anything.
3: I love that. Get the dopamine up. I thought you were like me, you know, just sitting there on your phone online shopping after a couple of wines, and then, you know, it arriving a couple of days later and you're like, oh, this isn't what I ordered. Are you a skincare girl? Because I'm sitting here right now doing our radio show with those little like eye patches on, you know, that everyone wears there.
2: Yes. I absolutely love them. Or the jelly masks. I love the jelly masks.
3: They're the best.
1: Whatever is going to help you be at peak performance tonight when you take on the Roosters, how is everyone feeling? Because I've noticed this year in particular, you guys as a team seem to have just bonded and it just hit this great spot.
2: Look, we really worked on that in the off season. Obviously, we had a lot of time to hang out with each other, but most of the time we were on the field tackling each other every day. So that's how we bonded. And I think going into such an important game tonight against the Roosters, for us, we are so connected when we are going to take that onto the field, but we also know what we want to achieve as a team. And I think our coach has said it really well, like, we're not done yet. Mm. And that's something he keeps saying every week. Mm. And yeah, that just speaks volume to us as a team.
3: I'm a big fan of manifesting. Like, in all seriousness, I have manifested so many things in my life. It's crazy. And part of manifesting is you've got to feel it. You've got to think and picture and feel that reward. You've got to feel celebration night. And my question is, you get back to Canberra, where do you go? Where are your Mad Monday celebrations?
2: Well, Mad Monday will hopefully be after grand final.
3: Yeah.
2: But I think we're venturing a bit further outside of the border into Harden for our Mad Monday.
1: Oh, how fun. Harden's a great spot.
3: Where's Harden? Yeah. Sorry.
2: That's where I'm from.
1: This will not be happening until the public holiday, the Monday, because you're going to be celebrating the big win. I can just feel it. And all of Canberra will be getting behind you. I think the coolest thing as well this weekend, so we've got the AFL Grand Final this afternoon, and then there won't be any other sport on other than you girls with the game being shown from 7:50. So I feel like everyone will be kind of going and watching the footy and then watching you girls do your thing tonight.
2: It's a whole day of footy, I feel.
1: Oh, so good.
2: So I'm really excited. And yeah, we're very, I guess, thankful for Canberra. They've really gotten behind us and we've really felt like we're in finals footy. The city going green last week, and we had Queen Bianne School put on a really cool assembly for our girls as well. So we absolutely love it.
1: Well, to you and all the girls, Grace, best of luck taking on the Roosters tonight. One win away from the grand final. I feel so proud to be saying that and cheering on our Canberra Raiders NRLW team. We're going to let you take over the playlist because we want to get you guys pumped up. So what's one of the favourite songs that you guys crank up in the change rooms there?
2: Ooh, we actually have quite a few. Our very own Izzy Waterman's on the aux most of the time. But let's go pump it up.
1: Let's roll some Endor as you get yourself ready, cruising up the highway for tonight's big game. All the best, Grace Kemp. Thank you so much for your time this morning, and everyone's behind you.
2: Thanks, legends. Bye, Ellie. Bye, Beth.

0: across the beautiful nation's capital. This is Hit 104.7's local weekend breakfast with Ellie and Beth. All thanks to Johnny Warren, they're your property experts in Canberra and surrounding regions. Weather today, another hot one, tops of 27, 28 degrees. We may get a thunderstorm later on today, which will cool things down for it. A delightful temperature of just 15 tomorrow. Classic Canberra. It sucks you right in. It's like, yes, the cold weather's over. And then, no, here I am again. I am the cold.
1: Ellie, whilst the weather is amazing outside, there's so much sunshine, it's the perfect time to get around September. Is it just me or is everyone doing it this year?
0: So many of my friends are doing it. I see it in my social feed. I know here around the radio station as well, a lot of people are doing it too. And it's all to raise a great raise money for a great cause. It's raising, you know, I've just had a look, raised over $89 million for babies, children and adults who are dealing with cerebral palsy. So it's a fantastic cause.
1: Yeah. And I mean, it is so good for our health as well, right? Like there are so many benefits to walking. But it's really funny, all of the creative ways that people are trying to get their steps in. So I literally just walked past the sales floor and one of the girls was there at her desk with a treadmill.
0: Were they typing at the same time? Because I've seen people put this on like videos on social media. I'm like, how do you do that?
1: Yeah, and apparently she says she just got it off Facebook Marketplace for $100. Oh, obviously, it's a it's a secondhand one. And it's like without the top bit of the treadmill. It's sort of just the bottom bit that moves, right? And then I was chatting to Gabby, obviously from Rod and Gabby. Gabby has one. Apparently hers was $150 and hers is really good. Really? I believe maybe it was brand new. But I was like, that's pretty genius. Maybe I need to start doing that because I am struggling to get my steps in.
0: Sorry, I'm just quickly looking on Facebook Marketplace to see if there's any treadmills. Oh my gosh, there is actually.
1: There is?
0: Oh yeah.
1: Send it to me.
0: Tuggeranong. Western
1: don't say this on the radio. Then they're gonna buy it.
0: Okay. Well no, I've got a little hack, because I too love to get my steps up and I'm pretty bad at it. To be honest, it started during COVID because, of course, we were restricted to our houses and I've got like a Fitbit thing and I like to keep fit for many reasons. So I'd be trying to do the 10,000 steps a day. So I just started jogging on the spot because that gets your heart rate up. I did ask a personal trainer and like, yeah, look, it does. It's not like, you know, it's better if you're actually walking, but hey, you know, you do what you can. And so we recently had to fly, I was being on holidays over in South America. So hubby and I, we were very, very fortunate enough. We cashed in our Qantas frequent flyer points and we flew business.
1: Now, excuse me.
0: I know. I hate even saying it. I'm so sorry. It's so true though. Once you've gone up the front, you'll never want to go down the back. Oh,
1: I'm
0: lush
1: so
0: life.
1: Jealous.
0: But anyway, so part of it, we got to go into the Qantas lounge and I was like, well, I've got to do 10,000 steps before we get this flight underway because I'm going to be sitting still for 15 hours. So there I am in the Qantas lounge, la-di-da-di-da, jogging on the spot. And I loved it because I'm there watching the planes fly past and literally I had one of the Qantas staff lounge people come up to me and say, excuse me, ma'am, are you all right? I'm like, yeah, I'm fine. I'm just getting my steps up. She's like, oh, okay, no worries. We're a bit worried because, you know, you're there pacing and we thought maybe you're a little bit nervous.
1: No. It's like the time I remember that I was, you know, had too much alcohol on a flight and the guy next to me turned and said to my friend, is this her first time flying? Well, to you in the lounge, they were like, this is definitely her first time in the lounge.
0: No, she's dreaming of flying the A380. Anyway, so if you need to get your steps up, just jog on the spot, guys.
1: Yeah, I don't know about that. I think that just makes you look like you're pacing and very stressed.
0: Oh, is that why people look at me weird all the time?
1: Yes. I don't advise it.
0: Now it all makes sense. Weekend breakfast on here.
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0: This is Canberra's number one hit music station, Hit 104.7. It's Local Weekend Breakfast with Ellie and Beth. And happening this afternoon, Betho, there's sport going down. A lot of sport, in fact.
1: Look, sport, cool. What I'm really excited about is Kylie Minogue. I love Kylie. She is such a fantastic artist. One of the best artists to ever come out of Australia.
0: So Kylie is the pre-match entertainment for the AFL Grand Final. So before the Lions and Freo play, Kylie hitting the stage with G-Flip. Incredible
1: G-Flip's
0: superstar.
1: G's going to be there too.
0: G's going to be there. Michael Painter's hitting the stage too. I heard that she's going to be performing like 10 of her biggest hits.
1: Wow.
0: Which is amazing. And you think over the years, Kylie's had so many different songs.
1: So like, many songs.
0: From starting the early 90s, the noughties, to even now she's releasing the hits. So, Beth.
1: She's like, can I just say, she's like the female version of Peter Pan. Like, she doesn't age physically.
0: No.
1: And also just, you know, her music. Like, she just keeps going.
0: Literally has not aged at all. She still looks the exact same like she did in some of the film clips from the noughties. But my mates in the music department have gone ahead and got some help from our country music band friends. And they have gone ahead and they have redone some of Kylie's big hits in the form of country.
1: Oh.
0: And I want you to try and figure out exactly what they are. All right, so first up, we're going to go, I'll give you a clue. This is early Kylie Minogue days.
1: Okay.
0: Kylie,
1: I've
0: song.
1: Got nothing.
0: Really?
1: And this does not sound country, by the way. This sounds like hard rock.
0: Okay, this is more hard rock country. I Should Be So Lucky. Oh, come on, Beth.
1: I don't think. This is a really, really young Kylie song. This is probably before I was alive.
0: Like the song that made her massive. All right.
1: Okay,
0: let's fast forward to Naughty's Kylie Minogue. This one I feel like you're going to get. All right, we're going to play the full version. Take a listen. Take it away.

0: still prefer the OG.
1: Yeah, so do I. All right.
0: Forever.
1: All right, let's countrify another Kylie Minogue song. I just
0: can't get you out of my head. Can't get you out of my head.
1: This is such a vibe. Like, just let's do some of this.
0: I generally don't like country music, but I'm coming around.
1: Out of my head. Out of my head. Loving is all I think about. Hey, you never know. Country is massive at the moment, and Kylie is the one who likes to reinvent herself. So you never know. She may call on the band to redo it.
0: Well, also, was that AI that did that?
1: No, I've got a band that just sits around doing nothing.
0: Okay, and then it's just saying.
1: Hey, can you just perform some Kylie Minogue? And they're like, sure. Here we go.
0: Exactly.
1: I mean, isn't it a vibe though?
0: How expensive to get like 30 people in the background for a radio show.
1: I know.
0: All I want to say is if they are that good at just recreating a song in country in like 30 seconds, we are all screwed.
1: I know. Do not condone the use of AI. Hey, it's time for us to get on out of here. AFL Grand Final. There's going to be so many places showing the game too. I think I might go to the Civic Pub. That's always a vibe on footy day.
0: Yeah, that's a good place. Or what's it called? The Dock, Kingston.
1: Oh, the Dock's going to be good too. Ainsley Footy Club, also good there. Anyway, and then, of course, make sure you switch on tonight to cheer on our mighty NRLW Green Machine. The girls are one win away from the grand final. We spoke to Grace Kemp earlier. They are in a really, really good spot. So we're feeling very positive about this, guys. You will actually be able to hear the call on our sister radio station, Mix. I'll give them a plug. Listen to Mix if you want to get the Raiders when they're playing tonight. Have a beautiful weekend, Canberra. It is good to be back. We love you.
0: Love you.
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